0: from everywhere USA. It's Fox Across America with Jimmy Failla.
1: Oh, hot damn, back in action. Hour number two of Fox Across America, the main man, Jimmy Failla. We're doing a good old-fashioned talk show over here. We don't care who you vote for. We don't care what you identify as. We don't care what you're attracted to. Good God, you should see some of the videos in my producer Mikey's search history. Not good. The point is, you're all welcome. It is an all-skate. If it's happening in the country, we are tackling it right here on the air at 888-788-9910. Kennedy stopping by in this hour. The K-Train, that's exciting. A multimedia two-platform superstar. She got famous at MTV in the 90s, back when Nirvana was playing grunge and Michael Jackson was playing Duck Duck Goose, maybe holding on a little too long.
2: He's totally false.
1: Okay, but Kennedy, who took her music star over here to Newsland and is now, of course, a Fox News star in her own right, nationally touring comedian, superstar writer at the Daily Mail, host of the Kennedy Saves the World podcast, she is going to be here. And wait, there's more. Sean Davis, the founder of The Federalist, is going to be here as well to talk about the Fauci hearing. It was garbage, and it set back public health, if such a thing were possible, even further than we had already gone back. With that in mind, we're going to get into some of your calls off the tippy top of this, because I just want to put a bow on the Fauci story. Okay, Congress is voting to decide whether or not to hold him in contempt, because Fauci was granted a presidential pardon, but he pled the fifth anyway. Now, you normally plead the fifth to shield yourself from criminality, but in this instance, he was already shielded. So technically speaking, there would be no point in him claiming and pleading the fifth.
3: I think he's got a point.
1: You know, unless he was just trying to spare himself the humiliation of answering a question and then getting called out on a lie. Are they actually going to lock him up for perjury? No. Guys, here's the thing, okay? Nobody gets held accountable in our politics. Think of like the Bidens, right? So the Bidens had this Hunter Biden laptop, and he was shaking down foreign oligarchs, selling influence in our government. We had both of Hunter Biden's living, breathing business partners testifying under oath that, yes, Joe Biden was getting a 10% kickback on all of this.
4: Are you the big man, Joe?
1: Are you the big man? To their credit, Devin Archer and Tony Bobulinski said, yes, Joe Biden was getting that kickback.
5: Uh-oh, I'm in trouble.
1: Except he wasn't in trouble, okay? You know, you got a bunch of cable news hits out of James Comer, and he'd come on this show, and they do their committee hearings, and they'd tell you, oh, these guys are up to no good. These guys are bad. But these guys don't get in trouble, okay? It's like the movie Chinatown. Nobody goes to jail for any of this. They don't lock each other up. They did to Trump. Okay, which was an unprecedented thing. The country's 250 years old. We've had one president in the history of this country get criminally charged, and it was Donald Trump. Okay, and to be clear, they criminally charged him. They're like, well, he mishandled classified information. Okay, Donald Trump is not the first major political presence to mishandle classified information.
6: I'm Hillary Clinton, and I approve this message.
1: Okay, she destroyed 33,000 emails under the threat of subpoena. Did James Comey prosecute her?
7: The answer would be no.
1: Joe Biden. Okay, this week, if you're listening to the tapes of him talking to his ghostwriter 4 years before he became president, so he didn't have declassification authority, and he's handing his ghostwriter documents going, all right, these next documents are classified. So he's sharing classified information with someone who doesn't have the clearance. Again, does he get criminally charged?
7: The answer would be no.
1: Guys, the politics are always more important than the people. But the politicians themselves hold the most importance, okay? When politicians do us dirty, they may be made to go away. Like Eric Swalwell, that dirtbag sex pest, yeah, forced out of the California mayor's race. Graham Plattner, off to that big tattoo parlor in the sky. But these guys aren't actually facing any accountability. Okay, think about Joe Biden, to give you an example. The Democrats forced Joe Biden off the 2024 presidential ticket because he glitched out on the debate stage, and people realized not only did his elevator not go all the way to the top floor, I don't know if he knew where the floors were.
8: I am very willing to let the American public judge my physical and mental fitness.
1: Okay, the point is, in every one of these instances, Biden's forced off the ticket. If you're mentally incapacitated and you cannot run a presidential race, how in the world could they justify that he was able to finish his term? If you say you're mentally unfit to campaign, in what world are you fit to be the commander-in-chief of our armed forces and have access to the military codes? And the answer is there's no world where that's okay. But forcing him off the ticket would have been actual accountability. Forcing him out of office would have been legal. Legal accountability. Political accountability, yeah, he can't run again. It's not really legal. You know, he's not going to jail. But lawyers get involved when it comes time to force you out of power because that means something. And the reality is they wanted him to be the president for four more years because it allowed them to be the president. They wanted him to remain the president after kicking him off the presidential ticket, realizing they couldn't sell this thing because it allowed them to have another 6 months to do whatever the hell they wanted with presidential power, meaning auto pen pardons that they sold for some big shkadon.
2: Please give us money.
1: Oh, they got big money. The Biden administration set an all-time record for presidential pardons, you understand? And we came to find out a lot of them were written in auto pen, meaning he probably didn't even sign them. But they didn't care because the people that were actually running the White House were just cashing in. It became like a last-minute shopping spree. Okay? And I only bring this up because I'm trying to remind you that those people didn't go to jail. Biden's didn't go to jail. Nobody's going to jail. Okay? Even this Fauci thing, he ain't going to jail. I just want this conversation to be had so as an audience of objective people, we in our little tiny teeny corner of the universe, okay? It's a nice corner, okay? 2,000 of you came to my comedy show Saturday night. It's a pretty big comedy show. When you're playing comedy clubs, when you start out, you're lucky if you get 200 people. You know, somebody who's considered great, oh, he sold out 5 shows this weekend. Yeah, that's 1,000 people. Okay, we're selling 2,000 seats at a show. I know it's a big damn deal, but again, comparative to the rest of the universe, it's not a big damn deal. It's just us maniacs having this conversation. It's not tens of millions of us, but it's a couple of like-minded people who mean well, bunch of goofballs. And the reality is, for our corner of the universe, we should be able to acknowledge what the record is here. The record is every single media outlet lied to you. They lied to you about COVID lockdowns, the efficacy of the vaccine. They lied to you about social media, social distancing guidelines. They lied to you about whether or not you should be socializing at all while they were all socializing. We now know from Fauci's diary, he was hosting dinner parties while he was telling you, you can't even leave the house. Okay, you couldn't go to a funeral, couldn't go to the prom, you couldn't have a high school graduation. But if Fauci wanted to have Jake Tapper and Dana Bash over, play a game of Twister, drink some Merlot. Okay, that was a thing. That was cool. They could play Pictionary. Okay, they could get together and canoodle on the couch and watch The Mask as long as you were home on your couch wearing one. Okay, and you understand, I said this during COVID, when there is a double standard, there is none. So we're having this conversation just so there is the minimal amount of intellectual accountability that is needed for this show to go forth in good faith. Okay, you were lied to about everyone. And when it comes to your health, the health of your family, the whether or not it was necessary to vaccinate them, the mortality rate of the virus, in every instance, the politics were more important than your well-being or your kids' well-being. Do you remember in the summer of 2020, the American Academy of Pediatrics recommended that kids go back to school full-time? And their justification was what? They said, well, so multiple fronts here. First and foremost, we know kids learn better in person than they do on Zoom. But more importantly to that, kids that were malnourished, that were part of the free lunch program, got most of their nutrition at school. Kids in poor houses that get free, you know, food and go to school, okay, need to be at school to get that food. So some kids are actually going to be malnourished by not being in school. But the biggest reason they wanted kids in school was for health purposes, the mental health and the suffering that takes place from not socializing every day, not having a routine, not going in, not going out, not going to gym, not going to recess. Okay? And bigger than all of that was the health aspect of, heaven forbid, the kid was in an abusive household. It's a lot easier for a teacher to diagnose that sort of thing in person than it is over Zoom. Okay? You see a bruised kid in your classroom, you are asking questions. Okay? You can't see those bruises over Zoom. Okay, you see a kid who's cut up or who's sad or who's flinching or is, there's a day-to-day change in his persona that's concerning. Teachers are trained to diagnose that. So when the American Academy of Pediatrics used this rationale to send kids back to school and Trump said, hey, let's send kids back to school, the Democrats and the teachers unions were like, hell no, Donald Trump gonna get our kids killed. He is experimenting with our children. We are not going to let him sacrifice our kids at the altar of his recklessness. And they literally abandoned, you know, the people who say they're the science? They gave the science the finger and they followed the political science instead. And it was Fauci, the very guy who said he's the science. He's like, it's easy to criticize Anthony Fauci. That's a guy. Okay, but you can't really get into science. I'm the science. Remember this? Clip 7.
2: Anybody who's looking at this carefully realizes that there's a distinct anti-science flavor to this. So if they get up and criticize science, nobody's going to know what they're talking about. But if they get up and really aim their bullets at Tony Fauci, well, people could recognize there's a person there. So it's easy to criticize, but they're really criticizing science because I represent science.
1: Oh, God.
3: Garbage like you just makes me sick.
1: I represent science. Let me just give you the magnitude of how hard you were lied to. And while Fauci was in his journal, if you read Fauci's journal, it sounds like someone's having phone sex with themselves.
5: What the hell did you just say?
1: That's pretty much how Laura Ingraham reacted to me saying that last night on TV. Here is Fauci telling ABC he had nothing to do with closing schools. Now, I want you to hear this clip because I'm then going to read you his journal entry where he brags about closing schools. Clip 8.
2: They always come back and say Fauci was responsible for closing schools. I had nothing to do.
7: I mean, let's
2: get down to the facts.
1: Let's get down to the facts. Here they are, straight out of Fauci's diary. I spoke with Mayor Bill de Blasio and convinced him, based on what I was saying publicly in my conversation tonight, to close the New York City schools.
9: Oh, wow.
1: I went on to tell him he should close the bars and restaurants in New York City, too. He said that he would base this on my recommendation. I had a similar call with Ann O'Leary, the COS of Governor Gavin Newsom of California, chief of staff. Ann said that based on my TV appearances today and yesterday, the government has decided to close the schools in California as well as the bars and restaurants. When I left the White House and crossed Pennsylvania and 17th Street, several cars honked their horns and shouted, thank you, out the window. Listen to more Fauci, okay? I just read you that tweet. Here's another clip of him saying he never said to close schools. Clip 9.
10: I wonder if you would recommend locking down schools if you had to do it all over again.
2: Well, you know, again, it's first of all, I didn't recommend locking anything down. You're asking me questions. You're talking about the CDC is the public health agency that uses their epidemiologists and their science-based approach to make recommendations.
1: Oh, Fauci, good God.
11: I'm sick and tired of all this bullshit.
1: I didn't recommend anybody shut down anything. Again, here's his diary entry. I spoke with Bill de Blasio, convinced him based on what I was saying publicly in my conversation tonight to close the New York City schools. I close the schools, meaning Fauci got him to close the schools. I went on to tell him he should close the bars and restaurants. But here he is on TV with a straight face saying, I never said to close down anything. It's so embarrassing. Do you understand? I want you to get this, man. Fauci was a science dork who was catapulted into international superstardom because the media and the liberal pundits lionized him because they were contrasting him against Trump. They were building him up to tear Trump down. Okay, no different than they did with my governor, Hansy Andy Cuomo.
9: Andy!
1: Okay, Cuomo, who got thrown out of office. Why? Because it turns out he was trying to inject female staffers with things besides COVID needles.
12: You ever seen a grown man naked?
1: Okay, and the point is, both of these guys were useful idiots built up to tear down Trump. But you understand they stopped being useful before they ever started. And if you don't believe me, just read the rest of this diary.
0: He's the host you shouldn't get too close to.
13: There's a lot of things about me you don't know anything about, Daddy. Things you wouldn't understand. Things you couldn't understand. Things you shouldn't understand.
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5: I don't know about you, but my social media feeds are flooded with lotions and potions and gadgets, all promising to unlock different components of longevity. But if you log off, take a step back from all the hype, you'll find that the actual keys to a longer, healthier life are hiding in plain sight. There are four of them. Number one, nutrition. The Mediterranean diet really is the gold standard. Number two, exercise. You should be getting 150 minutes of moderate intensity exercise or 75 minutes of vigorous intensity exercise every week, plus strength training and stretching. Number three, sleep. Sleep is when your body and your brain repair themselves. You should be getting 7 to 9 hours a night. And finally, number four, often gets forgotten, socialization. It's not a bonus. It's a necessity for a healthy life, finding a sense of community, purpose, and belonging. I'm Dr. Sanjay Gupta, helping you live a better life.
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1: Staying active every day will go a long way towards helping you live a happy, healthy, and pain-free life. And there's perhaps no movement more fundamental than walking. It reinforces the alignment, stability, and coordinated muscle activation that supports how your body moves, whether you're doing strenuous exercise or simply going about your daily life. This is according to Dana Santis, a strength and conditioning specialist. Even though you walk every day, Dana does say you can make small adjustments to immediately improve your walking mechanics. So, keep your rib cage stacked over your pelvis. Avoid leaning over or arching your lower back. Allow your arms to swing naturally in coordination with your legs. Keep your gaze forward, your jaw relaxed, and then just breathe in through your nose and out through your mouth. I'm Dr. Sanjay Gupta, helping you live a better life.
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3: Fox Across America with Jimmy Fallon. They're playing Rock With You by Michael Jackson. Here's a fun fact. I was at Neverland, the Neverland Ranch, Michael Jackson's ranch, this past Saturday. I was with Jenny and Lincoln. We were out getting ready for a show at the Grove in Anaheim. Sold out, by the way. Hot damn. Look at me go. Don't sleep on the community college graduates, kids. Everybody out there with these fancy pants degrees. Not me. I played Nintendo, cut bowling, smoked weed in the parking lot. Look at me now. I think what Nancy Reagan meant to say was just say yes. I'm being silly. But we were at Neverland on Saturday. We met the guards. A couple of them were Fox fans. Unfortunately, my son wasn't cute enough to get in. It's not like the old days. You bring a young teenage kid. Come on, get him on the Ferris wheel. Bring out Bubbles the Chimp. And let's do a little wrestling when your parents leave. We know how that old thing worked. I mean, come on.
4: It's people with a dirty mind that think like that.
3: No one would know better than him. We're going to talk about that with Kennedy in the next segment. Because what's happening, this matters, man. Okay. Is a lot of people lost jobs, lost relatives. I mean, I'm a ridiculous person. I can laugh at anything. But what I'm about to tell you might really bum you out, man. And you might think my tone's a little off on this. But for a lot of us, we use comedy to process terrible things. You know, I grew up in an era in fourth grade where the space shuttle exploded on live TV. We were watching it in our fourth grade classroom because there was a school teacher, Krista McAuliffe, who was going to be the first school teacher to go up into space. It was horrific. And we were watching it in our fourth grade class, and it blew up down in Cape Canaveral. And obviously, most of the class stayed in the classroom and cried, shocked by what they had seen. And the rest of us ran out into the schoolyard, and we told a lot of dirty jokes about what we just watched. I know, crazy. Because some of us grieve comedy that way, you know, grieve terrible things. That's what comedy is for a lot of people. It's an outlet. If you were in New York after September 11th, every single person that went to a comedy club was listening to 9/11 jokes. As insane as that sounds now in this world where we cancel everybody and, you know, how dare you, and you joke about and you make light. No, we didn't care because people knew the difference between a joke and a hate crime. And they would go out to things like comedy clubs to have that moment of camaraderie where, yes, we all are all sharing this terrible thing. Here's what we can laugh at. Think of the phrase gallows humor. People being tortured to death were telling each other jokes because there were some undeniable truths to their terrible reality. Okay, and that's why the COVID thing, it's part funny to me because of just how ridiculous it was. The nurses doing flash mobs, the James Corden dance, the Stephen Colbert dance, the Imagine montages, the kids singing the Fauci song. And this was all brought on by the deification, politically so, of a guy who had no right being the public figure, the magnitude that he was. And this is the end result of our politics being so petty and partisan and stupid that we're willing to build up anybody, no matter how little we know about them, if we think it'll help us tear our opponent down. I am here to cut through that. I'm almost like Ajax or something on the radio, and Kennedy's going to come by with a sponge and clean it up a little further.
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1: I don't know about you, but my social media feeds are flooded with lotions and potions and gadgets, all promising to unlock different components of longevity. But if you log off, take a step back from all the hype, you'll find that the actual keys to a longer, healthier life are hiding in plain sight. There are four of them. Number one.

0: There it is. Fox Across America with Jimmy Failla. If the band sounds fired up, it's because they are. Joining us now in studio, not only the superstar host of the Kennedy Save the World podcast, the superstar Fox News contributor, two sports star at MTV and Fox. She is also the best writer at the Daily Mail, which is kind of like being the hottest chick on The View. But she'd be the hottest on any other show just the same. Kennedy's here. The crowd goes wild.
1: They're going wild.
0: There they are. Good to see you.
1: Good to see you, Jim.
0: When last we met, we were shoving off in different directions. You were going to tell jokes.
1: Mm-hmm.
0: I was going to tell jokes. We were going as Journey once sang, we were going our separate ways.
1: Yes.
0: But we're back now.
1: The crowd, when I do my shows, they love hearing your story.
0: Aww.
1: They love hearing your story. They can't get enough. And it's like, it's kind of unbelievable to them, the fact that that's real. And for people who just know you from your Fox News show, you know, maybe they've heard you on the radio. They don't know how far back it goes.
0: Yeah.
1: And like you pulling up in a cab.
0: Yes.
1: And like, I'm like, that's a real story.
0: I did TV on your show with a taxi double parked on 6th Avenue.
1: Yes.
0: And everyone I picked up for the remainder of the day thought I was on the pot. Because I was like, I'm on TV tonight. I'm like, you guys are rolling with a big-time TV star over here. And they're like, honey, let's get out at the next light. Well, I will tell you, because obviously you always...
1: Right here. Go right here.
0: You come up at every single Q&A. This is so funny. So Saturday night at the Grove in Anaheim, which is a nice venue. It's
1: great
0: right
1: venue.
0: That's where the Angels are.
1: Yes, that is an awesome venue.
0: Really, it's a lot of pressure when you're in the shadow of greatness like the Anaheim Angels. But anyway.
1: Is that where Mike Trout is nursing?
0: He got hurt during my show. Yeah, he turned an ankle. He's back on the DL. He was trying to order a drink. He got hurt. He tripped over William and Kyle. He's out the year. So anyway.
1: You can join Giancarlo Stanton.
0: Of every question I get asked. Okay, because people who listen to the radio that show up to the stand-up shows know every conversation we've ever had. So it's frequent that that will come up. But Saturday night, someone goes, what does Kennedy look like with her glasses off? That's what he wanted to know.
1: Yeah.
0: And I honestly said, Weird Al Yankovic.
1: Yeah.
0: And I feel like I sent them home. Better you stop it right now.
1: Yeah, a woman insisted at a meet and greet that I take my glasses off. So I did, and she was slightly in front of me so she couldn't see what I was doing, and I did like the ugliest cross-eyed face ever.
0: There's nothing like photobombing your own photo.
1: Yeah.
0: Oh, I love that. Kennedy's here. Where are you going?
1: And the first question people always ask, how can you stand sitting next to Jessica Tarlov without fail?
0: Yeah, oh. At every single Q&A, anyone from Fox will tell you this. It is. If you were going to bet this on Kalshi or Polly Market, if there was a line on Jessica Tarlov's name being either question one or two, you'd cash out 100%
1: yes,
0: of the time.
1: 100%. And then the other most frequent question I get is, why does Tyrus pull his pant leg up?
0: They want to know.
1: I said, I asked him once and he got me in a headlock. So I never got the answer.
0: Kennedy's in studio. Where are you going next?
1: Tacoma, Washington.
0: Ooh, Tacompton.
1: Yeah.
0: I love it out there. I love that airport.
1: T-Town. Very excited.
0: It's good living out
1: yeah,
0: there. It's pretty.
1: I'll fly into Seattle because I will always have a deep love for Seattle, regardless of its politics.
0: Yeah.
1: There have always been just garbage politicians from Washington State and from Seattle. It is so incredibly beautiful.
0: Yeah.
1: We were there for Emily's mom's service in December. Mm. And, you know, even in December, like running in the rain around Lake Washington was gorgeous.
0: Yeah.
1: Like it was like slightly cold, slightly miserable, but absolutely perfect.
0: And again, even if you're not a recreational jogger, you can still end up running in the rain in Seattle. You know, you could be chased and, you know.
1: Oh, we found that out the hard way. Trying to go to a bar in the U District.
0: Believe me, I once had an apartment on 183rd and Wadsworth. It was a fifth floor run up. You were not chancing on the steps. Heaven forbid getting in the elevator because you're in someone's house.
1: Yeah,
0: at 183rd Street, there's a person living in that elevator.
1: Yeah, yeah.
0: You have to take your shoes off when you get in.
1: Excuse me, sir. Can you take those off?
0: Showed up with a bundt cake. It was great. Well, I bring up cake. Two things I have to get to. This one's a little superficial. The Cracker Barrel CEO resigned. This has been on my mind because I like Cracker Barrel.
1: Yeah,
0: I'm very pro Cracker Barrel. I love the giant candy. I love the peg game.
1: Everything. I have the perfect order there.
0: What do you eat?
1: I usually get poached eggs.
0: Ooh.
1: I get the salty ham.
0: I love that ham. It comes with a bone in the middle.
1: Yes.
0: Yeah, it's like a ham steak.
1: And baked sweet potato. They don't have baked sweet potato on the menu all the time.
0: Mm-hmm.
1: And it's like, I'll get a regular baked potato if they don't, and lots of green beans. I usually do a double order of green beans.
0: Is that true?
1: Yeah.
0: In my heyday, I would get
1: And that's a lot of protein. That's like your fiber maxing, your protein maxing. Ow! And no gluten.
0: I love that for you. I wasn't doing that. I was doing in my heyday because I like the white, the sawmill, the white gravy.
1: Uncle Herschel's?
0: Yeah, with the chicken fried steak and the biscuits and the white gravy and the cheesy grits. Isn't this a funnier conversation?
1: If I could still eat gluten, I probably would weigh 600 pounds.
0: Yeah, for real.
1: Because that sounds like heaven to me.
0: It's good action. You know what I'm saying?
1: Yeah.
0: But some people can't have gluten, which is why they started going to the Chinese wet market and eating bats. That's what I'm being told. I'm being told we had a pandemic because someone went on the Batkins diet. Yeah. That's so, it's like my favorite thing in the world. They're like, ah, that guy went and ate a bath. The next thing you know, it'll happen. Yeah. And none of it, what's amazing is
1: 600 million people died because of it.
0: Have you read any of this diary? Because it really does read like a man having phone sex with himself.
1: He is an awful person.
0: Yes.
1: Like, I didn't like the policy. I didn't like the result of his authoritarianism. But reading this, I'm like, oh, no, he really is personally awful.
0: Yeah, he's terrible. And what happened, though, and this is where I could show him grace. We took a science nerd and made him the biggest celebrity in the world.
1: Yes.
0: And he became a slave to that because that was really exciting. Obviously, if you're a 4'10" science nerd.
1: But this is what fame does to people.
0: Of
1: like,
0: course.
1: Fame has the ability to scramble people's brains and make them crazy.
0: Thank you.
1: And they are never. And I used to host a reality show recap show.
0: Uh-huh.
1: It was like the Talk Super Reality TV. So I interviewed a lot of reality, and all the reality stars wanted was to figure out a way to get famous again.
0: Yeah.
1: Because it ruined their lives.
0: Uh-huh.
1: Because, and they're living in that glory moment. And Fauci not only had fame, he had credibility and hero worship and all of the wrong things to be concentrated in one person.
0: But if there was a way to keep Julia Roberts calling, I mean, honestly, if you took, you know, like 10 years ago, cab driving, debt ridden, dodging bookies, Jimmy Fallon, and threw him a Julia Roberts option, I'm probably going to go. That's going to become my compass.
1: Yeah, that's all you can think about.
0: Yeah, now, I mean, I'm a TV super hunk, obviously, you know, so it's a totally stop it.
1: It's the same thing. Like, Julia Roberts is probably like here stalking you.
0: Now that I'm a 5 on my wedding day, I don't have to cater to this. But that's really was my bigger takeaway. It's like everybody's heard about the politics, and there's no, in terms of like the legality, it's already over. He got a pardon.
1: Yeah.
0: He's not going to jail.
1: No.
0: And it's almost like it also half felt like grandstanding that the Senate came in and wanted to ring him up today because nothing could happen to him, but it could become a pound of flesh to people who really want to kill the Republican senators for not passing the SAVE Act.
1: Yeah.
0: You know, so in a weird way, it was almost like a sacrifice, but we didn't even get the sacrifice because he was just like, I'll plead the fifth.
1: Yeah.
0: He didn't have to plead the fifth. But he pled the fifth anyway.
1: I think Josh Hawley can sometimes be a blowhard, but I did find him very entertaining today.
0: Oh, yeah, when he went off on the...
1: Like, what color tie am I wearing? What color is the floor? Under the advice of counsel, I'm going to invoke my Fifth Amendment rights.
0: Now, to be clear, this is still progress for our country because he asked Biden those questions once and he just answered them wrong. He's like, what day is it? Christmas. Yeah. Like, sir, it's July
1: 31st. Yeah, you're right.
0: Kennedy's in studio. We're having a grown-up talk. Listen to the Kennedy Save the World podcast every damn day if you know what's good for you. And go see
1: today
0: her.
1: I've got the shark doctor on. So he's a marine biologist.
0: Give it to me.
1: And he is based in Montauk.
0: Uh-huh.
1: And they're doing some incredible shark research. And there are some big sharks.
0: So let me ask you
1: off
0: this.
1: The coast of Montauk.
0: Did we piss off the animals in the sense that, because I had two things I've been reading about. An increase in shark presence on the coastline. Mm-hmm. And Brian Brenberg was nice enough to send me an article last week in Tahoe about how the bears have taken over Tahoe. And it was dated last week. It was a Wall Street Journal article.
1: I love that he's sending it out. Like, have fun, Jim.
0: This is what I wonder. Okay, this is, obviously I don't have any background in this. Like, sometimes I'm like, oh, the sharks. Maybe the windmills are screwing up the feeding patterns or something in the currents and they're coming in.
1: Yeah.
0: The bears obviously just want to eat
1: human
0: food.
1: Maybe they're just horny.
0: Thank you. I was going to ask you that. Yeah. Okay, that's where I was going to go. Because when we met, one of the first stories we covered was how dolphins
1: are the rapists of the sea.
0: Dolphins are the rapists of the
1: sea. They have prehensile penises. That means their penis shoots out of their body and they can move it around and loop it around in any direction they want. Think of a lemur's tail.
0: Yes.
1: A lemur has a prehensile tail that it can loop around a tree branch so it can swing using its tail as an appendage. That is a dolphin penis. And they use those prehensile penises to penetrate other species who are not interested in the act.
0: So what Kennedy is saying is Flipper was a just the tipper, you know, if you will. He was that was a old party trick he'd pull out there.
1: Yeah, he'd say
0: ocean.
1: Just the tip, and then all of a sudden you're pregnant with flippers.
0: Hey, wait a minute. What am I doing at SeaWorld? Who are these kids?
1: How did I just give birth to a baby dolphin?
0: But hold on, I want to go back to my Cracker Barrel thing now. I refuse to be thrown off the scent of Cracker Barrel. I don't get enough Cracker Barrel.
1: Mm-mm.
0: It's astonishing. I'm 245 pounds. Don't I look like I get enough crack in theory. I look like a man who spiritually gets enough Cracker Barrel. But I don't really eat it. You know, because I'm flying. I don't see
1: it. They don't have it around. Like, it's a treat. Like, they don't have Dairy Queen. They close the Dairy Queen by you.
0: Mm-hmm.
1: Like, it's so hard to find a DQ.
0: Yeah.
1: So when I finally get one, I strap a feed bag to my face and have, like, every, like, Butterfinger Blizzard, Peanut Buster Parfait, like, I have it all at once.
0: I've seen it. They put it in a bathtub, and she sits in it.
1: Oh.
0: It's awkward. Like, kids, stay out. Mommy needs some alone time. It's not good. Dude, we used to go to the Dairy Queen by me. Me, you, your daughters, Lincoln. Lincoln would go in his mullet, fat mullet stage, like 8th grade, 9th grade. He used to go to that Dairy Queen riding shotgun with no shirt on and a monkey mask.
1: Yes.
0: And just sit there like everything was fine and order ice cream, and those poor people just had to play along. And again, if you're working the drive-thru at a Dairy Queen in Levittown, you've smoked a yard of weed before your shift, so it didn't even throw
1: you're
0: them.
1: You're probably on parole.
0: But okay, so last but not least, back to Cracker Barrel. So the Cracker Barrel price, the stock price was $97 before the remodel. She left town at $41. Which is crazy.
1: Yeah.
0: But I can't fathom a world, because when I drive by a Cracker Barrel, it's still mobbed.
1: Yeah.
0: So there must be other factors that affect the stock price, because I don't think it's consumption, because they did change the logo.
1: Well, and they were saying that, you know, there was an investor who wanted to do a hostile takeover, and he was the one who really blew up the story about them remodeling just to get conservatives really mad. Yes, to tank the stock, and then...
0: All right.
1: Buy Cracker Barrel.
0: So we can't just sit here and lazily yell, go woke, go broke for the remaining 2 hours of my shift.
1: You can.
0: God, I mean,
1: it's like, not everything is worth screaming about.
0: No, I don't scream about anything. You know how dead I am on the inside?
1: Yeah, exactly.
0: I mean, come on.
1: The best way to be.
0: Come on. We got
1: better for your mental health.
0: More life lessons from Kennedy when we come back.
1: That's right.
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5: A better life with Dr. Sanjay Gupta.
6: There are lots of things you can measure to get an idea of how healthy you are at any given moment. Temperature, heart rate, blood pressure, just to name a few. But how about how healthy you will be and how long you're likely to live? According to a new study out of the University at Buffalo, two simple strength tests are pretty accurate at predicting longevity in older women. One is hand grip strength, and the other is how quickly people can stand up from a seated position without using their arms. By the way, I remember interviewing former President Jimmy Carter when he was quite old and being really impressed how he just popped out of the chair without using his arms. Not a lot of older people can actually do that. But I think the message here is that maintaining strength as you age is going to help you perform everyday activities, but also help you avoid injury and stay independent. I'm Dr. Sanjay Gupta, helping you live a better life.
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0: There it is, Fox Across America with Jimmy Failla. The K-Train in the house, yucking it up, talking about our magical mystery tours of comedy. I was hanging out with my comedy pimp, William Rodriguez, who's the best of the best.
1: He's the very best in the business.
0: Everyone at Fox loves William. He's like the Raymond of comedy.
1: He really is.
0: You know, say everyone loves Raymond.
1: Everyone loves William.
0: But not everyone gets to go out to dinner with Kyle, too. Because when William brings Kyle to my shows...
1: I saw him in Vegas. Beautiful couple. I love them both.
0: Well, Kyle's a legend.
1: Yeah.
0: And whenever I hang out... my last hangout with Kyle. This is great. Kyle came to a taping of my show. And me, him, and Paul Gleiser, who runs KTBB in Tyler, Texas. So I have the most Texan accent that I've ever encountered, sitting next to one of the gayer guys I know and love. And I felt like the manager of James Tallarico's campaign for one night. For one night.
1: That is fantastic. I was wondering how you were going to bring all that together.
0: For one night. I was not James Failla. I was James Tallarico for one night at Bobby Vann's.
1: James Low T.
0: I didn't order the steak. I'm like, do you guys have any...
1: the tube steak,
0: do you
1: maybe.
0: Have a, hey, girl.
1: Hey.
0: You guys have an impossible steak for me? I was talking off the air about Mom Donnie. The one thing Mom Donnie has proved is that these terrible politicians have kind of outed the government in the sense that they can move really quickly at a government level when they want to.
1: When they want to.
0: He's done a lot of damage pretty quickly. And traditional politicians don't do anything. I mean, they want to run on problems. They don't really want to solve them.
1: No.
0: I say this all the time to this audience because we are bargaining with them in good faith because you and I have to go out on the road and meet these people.
1: Yes.
0: So you don't lie to them. You don't gin them up. You don't do anything disingenuous. Just have a real conversation. And people can respect that, you know, even if you're criticizing their side. And like the Republican Party, when you think of Obamacare, okay, they ran on repeal and replace Obamacare for like four election cycles.
1: Yeah.
0: And then when Trump got into office in 2016, he's like, hey, do we have a plan for this? They were like, no. What are you talking? No.
1: No.
0: We weren't going to repeal and replace
1: We don't have anything to replace it with.
0: Are you out of your mind?
1: That's stupid.
0: Have you seen the fundraising off of this? But that is every single big government argument can be reduced to that.
1: Yes.
0: The minute you start cutting blank checks to government to solve problems, they realize the only way that gravy train keeps going is if the problem sticks around.
1: Look at California.
0: Oh, man. I just did. And it is the bananas. So when you talk about the train, we talk about the homelessness. It ain't going away.
1: No.
0: The only thing that'll happen is a study to see where they went wrong that will recommend spending more money.
1: Yeah. And, you know, it's like we don't know where this money went. We don't know how many people who've been helped by it. We know that we have more homeless people than ever. Therefore, we need more money than we've ever spent.
0: We need to tax the rich.
1: Yeah. Yeah. The rich people. So, but that's what I realized because all these homeless camps have started to go up a block away from me.
0: Yes, on the west side.
1: Yes. Riverside Park, very long park along the Hudson River. Very beautiful, nice place to go run. Very dangerous place to enter now, especially for women running alone, mm-hmm. because there are all these men hopped up on drugs, very motivated to stay in camps. You know, these are not single moms down on their luck. These are mentally ill drug addicts mm-hmm. who are throwing up shanty towns.
0: Yep.
1: And you need them if you are a socialist because you have to prove wealth inequality in the same place.
0: Yes.
1: So it's like you have luxury high-rise buildings and then 20 feet away, people crapping in the street and raping prostitutes.
0: It's insanity.
1: Yeah, but you have to have that in order to show people, like, this is what happens when you have rich people. You get very, very poor people. And we can't take them away because we are shaming you. You have to see this.
0: It's sick. And they're trying to base this on an affordability issue and a capitalism issue as opposed to it's obviously a drug issue.
1: And a mental health issue.
0: Major mental health issue. Like they legitimately, even on the east side, like they emptied mental health facilities and turned them into luxury condos. And now the facility is a MetroCard. You know, it's the subway.
1: Yes.
0: So, and that is something that's happened like overnight in the city.
1: Mm-hmm.
0: So they can do things when they want to do things is the point.
1: Yeah.
0: Unfortunately, they don't really want to do anything good. They want to do what you just talked about.
1: No, they want to raise your taxes.
0: Mm-hmm.
1: They want to demonize rich people. And it's like, if you were a billionaire in New York, why would you stay here?
0: No, you wouldn't leave. I'm actually out of here tomorrow. I mean, it's me and Jenny.
1: God, I wish you were a billionaire. Could you imagine the pool you'd have
0: if I was a billionaire, we'd both be dead. there's no upside to you and I having access to $1 billion for anybody but the guy who draws truck
1: out. Can I fly your plane, Jim?
0: Why not? There it goes. Kennedy, you can see us both in the sequel to La Bamba when we come back.
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4: A better life with Dr. Sanjay Gupta.
5: There are lots of things you can measure to get an idea of how healthy you are at any given moment. Temperature, heart rate, blood pressure, just to name a few. But how about how healthy you will be and how long you're likely to live? According to a new study out of the University at Buffalo, two simple strength tests are pretty accurate at predicting longevity in older women. One is hand grip strength, and the other is how quickly people can stand up from a seated position without using their arms. By the way, I remember interviewing former President Jimmy Carter when he was quite old and being really impressed how he just popped out of the chair without using his arms. Not a lot of older people can actually do that. But I think the message here is that maintaining strength as you age is going to help you perform everyday activities, but also help you avoid injury and stay independent. I'm Dr. Sanjay Gupta, helping you live a better life.
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7: Hitting back, I'm Lisa Lucera, Fox News. The U.S. military says it's launched a new round of strikes against Iran after yesterday's failed attempt to attack U.S. troops in Jordan. A military commander says the attacks on Iran are broad and ongoing. This as the military is depleting its missile stockpile.
8: Before February 28th, the Center for Strategic and International Studies estimates the U.S. had 2,330 Patriot interceptors. CSIS estimates the U.S. has about 1/3 of their Patriot stockpile since before the Iran conflict. U.S. defense contractors have increased Patriot missile production from roughly 300 annually to more than 650 last year.
7: Fox's Jennifer Griffin in Washington. The Senate Judiciary Committee has delayed a vote to advance Todd Blanche's nomination for Attorney General after Senators John Cornyn of Texas and Tom Tillis of North Carolina withheld their support. The senators want written assurances from the Department of Justice on the settlement of President Trump's lawsuit against the IRS that allowed President Trump and members of his family protection from tax audits. Dr. Anthony Fauci, who led the country's response to the COVID pandemic before the Senate Homeland Security Committee this morning for a contentious hearing where he invoked his Fifth Amendment right more than 100 times.
9: Fauci didn't answer when asked about his diary, what ignited the pandemic, or even the mundane. His defiance exasperated Republicans, already livid about Fauci's lockdown and mask policies. Democrats saluted Fauci.
7: Fox's Chad Pergam at the Capitol. Committee Chair Rand Paul claims the virus was man-made and came from a lab in China, which the National Institutes of Health funded. He wants to hold Fauci in contempt of Congress. Fauci's attorney was removed from the hearing after trying to intervene on behalf of his client multiple times. 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
13: A daughter is charged in the grisly killing of her father.
14: Detectives from the Porter County, Indiana Sheriff's Office coming upon a blood-filled scene as they conducted a welfare check at a Morgan Township home Sunday, where they found 69-year-old Gregory Dalnick's dead, covered in stab wounds, with his heart cut out of his chest. Serena Dalnick's, who lived there with her father, was taken into custody after being found in one of the bedrooms wearing a shirt covered in blood. She had multiple injuries to both hands, which she claimed she got from a weed whacker or a small saw while working in the garden. Police finding no garden on the property. She also told police she didn't observe her father injured or hurt at all. Lillian Wu, Fox News.
13: A White House teleprompter operator accused of using inside knowledge to make bets about President Trump's speeches on the online prediction market Kelsey is out of a job. That's according to a White House official who confirmed that teleprompter operator Gabriel Perez no longer works in the federal government, would not say if he resigned or was fired. A company that watches how power is used regionally proposes tracking entities that use high levels of power in communities.
15: PJM is a company that, its website says, coordinates the movement of wholesale electricity across 11 states and the District of Columbia. It's proposing a registry for large load energy users. One example, data centers used by artificial intelligence companies. PJM's plan, released this week, would call for heavy power users to report where their centers are, how much power they need, and if they can supplement the area's current grid. Communities nationwide have expressed concerns over AI data centers and their potential to drain power and affect the environment. The Federal Energy Regulatory Commission would have to approve the proposal.
13: Fox's Gernal Scott. I'm Lisa Lacerra. This is Fox News.
4: A Better Life with Dr. Sanjay Gupta.
5: How often do you stop to wonder whether you should share something that's revealing, maybe even embarrassing, with a partner, a friend, or even your boss? In her new book called Revealing, The Underrated Power of Oversharing, behavioral scientist Leslie John says doing just that can help you deepen relationships that are vital to your life. We need people to trust us in order to get things like love, friendship, and career success. That's what she told us. When you make yourself vulnerable by revealing something sensitive, it does make other people trust you. In turn, when you ask someone to reveal something about themselves, showing that interest will generally lead someone to like you more. Why? Because people like to be asked about themselves, she says. It also signals that they are discriminating and choosy, but in a good way. I'm Dr. Sanjay Gupta, helping you live a better life.
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0: Oh, hot damn, back in action, third hour of Fox Across America. It's going to feel like the first hour of the beginning of your new life, because Sean Davis is coming by to snow globe this thing. Do you know a snow globe? You put it on the shelf, little village looks cute. You shake it up, turn it upside down, the snow comes falling down. It's a whole new village. Sean Davis watched the Fauci hearing today. Sean Davis, not a big Fauci fan. He's very fired up.
19: Somebody ought to belt you in the mouth.
0: No, we're not here to get anybody hit. That is not. We are an off ramp. That's what we are for you. Okay, an audio safe space for cool people.
20: Never hit anyone in anger unless you're absolutely sure you can get away with it.
0: Exactly. So 888-788-9910 if you want to be a part of this hour of Fox Across America, where we're doing a little bit of a reset. You know when I tell you you can restore your iPhone or your iPad to its factory settings, you know, before you downloaded those weird videos from Scandinavia, you know, that whole thing? You can do like you'll reinstall the original software, clean it out. Now you've got a decent laptop again, and you're not walking around like Hunter Biden.
21: Hunter's a dirtbag.
0: Okay, Sean Davis going to give us a factory reset on the COVID era, the Fauci era, and all things therein. We will also get into some of your calls, texts, tweets, and carrier pigeons. Also have a message coming in right now from Elizabeth Warren, of all people. This is a surprise. She left us a voicemail. Hi-ya, hi-ya, hi-ya, hi-ya, hi-ya, hi-ya, hi-ya. So silly. But as we get underway in this hour, there's a couple of things I wanted to run by you before we do the Fauci stuff. Because this, believe it or not, if you're watching Fox News today, one of the very few networks in the world even covering this goings on with Fauci and the diary and everything in between. Okay, the truth is this is not a top five story for the average voter. The COVID era is over. Yes, they were wronged by it. But the average person doesn't have the luxury of waiting around to see somebody read Fauci his truth. The average person is trying to pay for stuff, get their kid an education, hopefully move to a safer neighborhood or keep the one they're in safe and prosperous. Okay, and the larger conversation that's about to be had is the one regarding the midterms. Okay, the midterm elections are coming. If you would look at the projections right now, the Democrats are favored to win the House, Republicans favored to win the Senate, but not even that is a sure thing for the Democrat Party anymore, because their polling has like absolutely fallen off a cliff. Like, you know when those annoying Instagram influencers are taking selfies on top of rock formations every once in a while, one of them slips and, you know, that whole thing? Okay, that is the Democrats. Why? Because the most prominent voices in their party are the members of the DSA, the Democrat Socialists of America. They're more or less led by Zoran Mamdani. He's the kingmaker as the mayor of New York. But their national co-chair, Megan Romer, she was on with my girl Shannon Bream this weekend. And really quickly, just so we can have this conversation, I want you to hear Shannon Bream's back and forth with her, which is essentially a true or false. Are these things you people support doing? And I'm going to tell you this. Every single bad idea I've ever heard in politics, every single one, is something the DSA actually supports. Okay, every single one.
22: These people are crazy, I'm telling you. They're crazy.
0: And if you don't believe me, listen to their national co-chair, Megan Romer, with Shannon Bream, clip 17.
23: Okay, so we're going to put up on the screen a few of the things that are part of your platform, and I want to ask you, just give me sort of a true or false on these. Abolish the Senate.
24: True.
23: Okay, replace the presidency and Supreme Court as we now know them.
24: Yep.
23: Abolish ICE.
24: Absolutely.
23: Abolish borders and give amnesty to anyone currently in the U.S. illegally.
24: As a long-term plan, yep.
23: Defund the Pentagon.
24: Absolutely.
23: Abolish prisons, at least in large part.
24: Yeah, again, that as part of a long-term program, yeah.
23: Okay, so no prisons. Government or public ownership of most large corporations.
24: Yeah, absolutely.
25: Some of these women, they're so stupid.
0: So you're going to abolish the Senate, you're going to abolish ICE, you're going to abolish the presidency, you're going to abolish the Supreme Court, you're going to defund the Pentagon, you know, the people who fight the wars and keep us safe from enemy combatants. Okay, that's actually a platform to just destroy America as you know it. Like, I'm not being hyperbolic. I'm not the guy that tries to get you scared for a living. I don't care. This isn't one of those shows. This is a ridiculous show. But that's the actual party that is driving the discourse on the left. Okay, they want to get rid of the Senate. They want to get rid of the presidency, the Supreme Court, the Pentagon, the police, the border security. Do you know what that actually sounds like? It sounds like the movie The Purge. Like straight up the movie The Purge. Okay, but I'm going to give you this because I want you to hear some CNN polling on where the Democrats find themselves. This is clip 22.
1: The Democratic Party net favorability. Back in 2018, when Democrats were able to take control of the House, they were actually on the plus side of the ledger. They were actually in positive territory at plus 1 point. Look now in 2026. We're not just talking down there underneath the Potomac. We're talking down there with the Titanic. We're talking 24 points underwater. And this is just the party overall. This isn't the congressional leadership. This is the party. The party. It's just a terrible, terrible, terrible brand.
0: I mean,
2: I admire your honesty.
0: Yeah, believe me, they didn't want to air that at CNN, but that is the reality. If CNN is saying you're 25 points underwater, you're probably 50 points underwater. And the reason why, and this is like such a teachable thing, and it's weird to me that I have to say this. For whatever reason, politicians have abandoned the axiom of the customer is always right. They're no longer running on what you want. They're running on what they want, and they're pretty brazen about it. Like, you think of the Save America Act, okay? 84% of Americans support voter ID. Okay, 84% of Americans want this, meaning Republicans, Democrats, Libertarians, Independents, 84% of us, okay, which is basically 90% of us. Okay, if you were ordering pizza, 90% of us wanted pepperoni, and Domino's was like, nope, can't do it. Does that sound like Domino's is respecting the will of the customer?
3: The answer would be no.
0: No, but here's John Thune flat out telling you, nah, the votes ain't there. Clip 31.
6: Getting rid of the filibuster non-starter, you don't have the votes?
8: Well, we don't. I've had this conversation with the president many times, I think, as you know. And I actually suggested at one point that his team come up and sit down and visit with some of my colleagues. So they came up, met with about 20 Republican senators, and 15 were no on getting rid of the filibuster. The votes aren't there to do it. I know he thinks he can persuade people. But there are a lot of folks who are this is a hard position for a lot of Senate Republicans.
0: So that's John Thune. The votes aren't there. There's nothing we can do. But actually, there's something you can do. It's called get off your ass and get the votes. But they don't care. They don't feel like their job is in danger. They don't feel like they're going to lose any type of electoral support just because they're defying the will of 84% of the people. Which is also why the Democrats and the Socialist Party can run on, get rid of the Supreme Court, the presidency, the Pentagon, and abolish ICE, open the border, and give everything. 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Who cares? Doesn't matter. But the reason they are as unpopular as they are is because nobody's asking for these things. Like, nutbags are asking for these things. Like, if you support socialism for real, like, it's a loser ideology. And I mean that because socialism caters to the people who don't want to compete and win. It caters to the people who want to exert the energy, the initiative, the follow through of a loser and get treated like a winner. It is an everybody gets a trophy political ideology. You don't get out there and out hustle and compete and go, wow, I accomplished something. You lay sideways on a couch streaming Netflix videos in between visits to the porn site and wait for your government check to show up so you can buy another bag of Funyuns. Okay, it's a dead-end ideology, and it's essentially appealing to people in their late 20s and 30s who were bad at life and decided it was somebody's fault other than theirs. That is the truth, okay? But what's happening, and it's not unique to either party, is that politicians are getting further and further away from what people want. Okay, the Iran war, I've been pretty upfront with you about this. Okay, the average American doesn't care about the Iranian war. They just want it to end so the gas prices go down, inflation lowers, and we can take the restrictor plate off the economy. The only thing you're getting out of the Iran war right now is some entertaining sound bites. Like every once in a while, Trump says, we're going to go bomb Muhammad something, which is a good guess. They're pretty much all named Muhammad. And you're like, wait, can he even say that? I don't know. It's kind of funny. Or what he said to Trey Yingst this morning. Here's Trey Yingst relaying his conversation with the president, clip 23.
21: President Trump reacting to that Iranian attack on U.S. forces overnight in Jordan. President Trump tells Fox News about Iran, we are going to beat the effing S out of them. He went on to say, we'll be hitting them hard. They're going to get a beating. So clearly the United States is going to respond to what the president described as a surprise attack. He says U.S. forces had just minutes to shoot down these incoming Iranian ballistic missiles. The president says he has reviewed video of the shootdown and it was U.S. forces conducting this operation to defend that area.
0: All right, so great. Obviously, you're thrilled. I'm thrilled that we were able to resist the attack. Okay, but this is an attack that's coming during what was supposed to be a pause or a ceasefire. It's very much in quagmire territory from the standpoint of, no, it's not going on for 10 years or 20 years like Afghanistan or Iraq. But it is hamstringing the economy, meaning the average American is not getting out of bed today, making a decision on the midterms based on whether or not Fauci gets in trouble in front of Congress or Trump launches another round of strikes against Iran. The average American is prioritizing primal things. You want to make money. You want to put food on the table. You want to have a roof over your head, keep the lights on, and hopefully at the end of the night, get a little something, something when there's nobody around. Okay. This has nothing to do with that. And you can say, well, Iran can't have a nuke and they're not going to have a nuke, which is, that's great too. So go bomb, take out Pickaxe Mountain, their nuclear facility, take away any remaining leverage that they have in this negotiation. The idea that we just keep doing this thing of Iran wants to make a deal and then they shoot at us and we shoot back and we go, Iran wants to make a deal, but then they shoot at us and we shoot back. It's making the president look stupid. It is. I promise you it is. His polling on this is terrible. And it is a priority of, yes, the military industrial complex. And yeah, I don't doubt there's a national security implication because Iran is the biggest state sponsor of terrorism in the world. But I'm telling you, it's crushing the president politically because it's not a top five issue for the average American. And that's what I'm so blown away by. It's like you've got these Democrat socialists campaigning on things we didn't ask for. We didn't say open the border and let us pay the bill for anybody who wants to come here and not work. We didn't say get rid of the cops, abolish the Supreme Court so we're like a lawless region. Nobody was asking you to destroy America. Okay, establishment politicians have done a good enough job of that over the last 40 years. They're the reason we have outsiders like Trump and Mamdani in the first place, because they are at least offering an alternative thought pattern to the status quo. And they're both proving in their own weird way that you can get a lot done at the government level if you feel like it. Okay, Donald Trump managed in his first month in office to close the border completely. Did it in 2 weeks. Okay, signed executive orders banning biological men from women's sports. The Big Beautiful Bill was the biggest tax cut in the history of our country. The Trump RX program lowered prescription drug prices. A lot of good things went on right away. Traditionally, guys get into office in politics, and it's like any other job you've ever worked. 80% of the people there are figuring out the bare minimum they have to do to keep their job. What do I have to do to make it look like I'm going hard every day so I can mail it in? And that's pretty much most jobs. I mean, I tell it to my kid all the time. Okay, what Trump and Mamdani are proving at the very least is that you can go out there and get a lot done if you want to. Unfortunately, in this moment, they're not getting anything done that we asked for. Okay, and I feel like on some level, and I can't prove this to you, I want to be responsible. There's like 200 radio stations listening around the country, around the world right now. Okay, I cannot prove this to you. Okay, but I feel like this war is hamstringing his popularity, hamstringing his presidency, and taking so much of our attention away from the economy, which is his one true superpower. In a weird way, it's allowing them to slow roll Trump's domestic agenda. Because if you are less popular as a president, there's less risk in resisting your agenda. Think about the Save America Act. 84% of Americans want it. Yet John Thune, the Senate Majority Leader, isn't worried about not giving it to them. Okay, he's not worried about not giving it to them because Trump doesn't have the political power to harm a John Thune. Okay, I don't know if he can harm Mitch McConnell because we don't know if he's actually alive. That's the moment we're living in. But the things people are being asked, you know, asking for from our government aren't being given to them. And that's the strange reality we find ourselves in now, is we're kind of living in this lawless political moment where nobody in Washington gives a rat's ass about anything you say.
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5: If I were to ask you what makes for a good night's sleep, you'd probably say a dark, quiet room, not too many things on your mind. But every night when you go to get some Z's, how often do you really think about the temperature in your bedroom? Temperature may be one of the most underappreciated factors in sleep. That's according to the Senior Vice President of Research and Scientific Affairs at the National Sleep Foundation. We often hear about lights and screens and stress, but even modest changes in temperature and airflow can influence both how quickly you fall asleep and how deeply you stay asleep. Most experts will recommend a room temperature of 60 to 67 degrees Fahrenheit. You might also experiment with your sheets and what you actually wear to bed. Play around a bit and see what improves your sleep. You might be delightfully surprised. I'm Dr. Sanjay Gupta, helping you live a better life.
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0: Oh, girl. They're playing Duran Duran. Things are getting heavy.
1: It's Fox Across America with Jimmy Fallon. We're going to be talking with Sean Davis from The Federalist. His opening act, Wally, down in St. Petersburg Beach, Florida. Everybody loves a Wally call. Wally!
2: Oh, Jimmy. Sorry if it's a little noisy. I'm on the way to the Florida Keys to apparently be food and fun for sharks and dolphins.
1: Wally, you're getting fed to the sharks again?
2: Well, and then I'm going to get abused by the dolphins.
1: Okay. You were listening to the Kennedy story. So you're saying this is consensual. Yeah. This is consensual this time around. All right. That makes me happy.
2: Well, you know, we'll just keep it on the down low. But listen, seriously, on the Fauci, the only way to deal with this is we have to pass legislation or even a constitution amendment to remove quantified immunity.
1: Yeah.
2: I mean, this is a case where there should be a civil lawsuit that we can all participate in, you know, like the cigarettes. But we're also going to be on the hook until he meets the great vaccine in the sky. We're on the hook for his huge pension.
1: Yep. And whatchamacallit, this is the thing, okay? He made a gazillion dollars off that. One of the things that hasn't even come up today is he made a lot of money in what would appear to be, I guess, stock options for pushing some of these vaccines. Because I was doing this show on the road. I think I was at WJAS in Pittsburgh. It was when I got the Founders Award. Look at me. And I remember his testimony that day is he was talking about how he didn't have to disclose whether he made money. They're like, did you make money pushing this vaccine? He goes, I don't have to tell you that, which is a yes. You know what I'm saying? Because obviously it's pretty shameful and you'd deny it if you thought it was, you know, if you could. But he didn't want to lie under oath. So there's a lot of money being made. Go ahead.
2: The only thing we can look forward to is it's going to be an interesting conversation when he has a little powwow with Peter at the vaccine gates. And
1: yeah.
2: Peter's going to ask him that God wants to talk to him about playing God on earth.
1: Yeah, that would be good. I don't know if they're going to break into coverage of Outnumbered for that. We have to have a pool camera set up, but we can only hope, Wally. Listen, I'd love to stay and chat, but I know you're going to have sex with a dolphin. So let's do this again soon.
2: Wish me luck.
1: Wally! Wally's given up on humans. You know you're in a slump when you hear Kennedy tell a dolphin rape story and your first reaction is to drive to the beach. But that's the kind of hard-hitting journalism we do on this show. Sean Davis in the On Deck Circle. And I'm just prefacing this now. As a guy who's been running The Federalist since its inception, he has probably been on the front lines of every culture war BS narrative that's ever been fed to the American people. But there was no bigger one than the social pressure, public shaming, emotional blackmail that empowered Fauci and the COVID cops to take away jobs and shut down schools and deny people their livelihoods. And I don't doubt he has taken great joy in seeing the emperor without those clothes. But I do doubt we're going to get through this conversation without dropping a couple of F-bombs. So buckle up, Buttercup. Sean Davis, when we come back.
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4: How often do you stop to wonder whether you should share something that's revealing, maybe even embarrassing, with a partner, a friend, or even your boss? In her new book called Revealing, The Underrated Power of Oversharing, behavioral scientist Leslie John says doing just that can help you deepen relationships that are vital to your life. We need people to trust us in order to get things like love, friendship, and career success. That's what she told us. When you make yourself vulnerable by revealing something sensitive, it does make other people trust you. In turn, when you ask someone to reveal something about themselves, showing that interest will generally lead someone to like you more. Why? Because people like to be asked about themselves, she says. It also signals that they are discriminating and choosy, but in a good way. I'm Dr. Sanjay Gupta, helping you live a better life.
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0: News and information. KLIF.
1: You got a man hide behind the Fifth Amendment and confirming my suspicion that at this point more Americans trust Dr. Dre than Dr. Fauci when it comes to their health care. Joining us now is a man who might still be on the fence. I'm not going to speak for him. He is the founder of The Federalist. Sean Davis, graciously joining us and classing up the program. Yo, man.
2: How are you?
1: Did you have the poly market over-under of 123 plead the fifths today?
2: Dude, I should have taken the over. Man. I'm actually shocked you showed up, to be honest.
1: Yeah. I wonder in the execution of this, was there any world where he was going to show up and answer questions? And the reason I ask you that is, you know, Rand Paul found this diary, which is hilarious. It reads like a man having phone sex with himself, in my opinion. But was there any world, like if Rand Paul doesn't release that until today, you know what I'm saying? Because it, you know, the buildup obviously was to generate interest in this. But do you think that played a role in him not testifying openly? Or do you think he was just never gonna, I guess is my question.
2: I don't think he was ever going to testify because he actually knows what he did and he knows he's in real jeopardy. I know he was subpoenaed, but once you're going to take that sort of confrontational attack that you're not going to speak at all, I'm genuinely surprised that he even showed up. Like, if you're going to give the middle finger to Congress, you might as well use both hands. But to show up and allow that to happen, it shows me that Dr. Fauci, is they all like to call him, isn't nearly as smart as he thinks he is.
1: Yeah, that's what's interesting. Okay, is like he turned out to be like kind of a useful idiot because they were building him up to tear down Trump during the pandemic and the 2020 election cycle. But he wound up looking dumber, I think, than anybody else associated with the pandemic and the handling. No.
2: Absolutely. I mean, he was lying to everyone. He didn't understand basic stuff about the science. And I use that with a capital S that like those of us idiots on the outside knew in like April of 2020. But to me, the biggest piece of evidence that he is like a psychopathic moron. What type of adult male keeps a diary? Like, can we just be honest?
1: On a government server!
2: It's the gayest thing I've ever seen. You're like 80 and you're keeping a diary. What is wrong with you? Like, go out and do yard work and like just be alone with your dark thoughts and work it out that way. Adult men don't keep diaries.
1: Sean Davis is here. He's calling his balls and strikes. It's fair. These are all fair. No one's challenging this on the ABS instant replay system. Everything you said is accurate, in my opinion. But you know what? What do you think the bigger offense is, though? Okay, the diary or the celebrities who sang Imagine?
2: I think it was all the people he murdered.
1: Okay, fair.
2: I've been weighing the math, and I've put it together. On one hand, he's a liar. But he's also like history's greatest mass murderer. So I think the murders.
1: You know what's funny is that we're having a conversation over here that isn't taking place everywhere in the country. Like, I don't know that this is going to get any coverage. Like, if this is getting coverage on CNN MS now, it's going to be because they'll characterize it as a political witch hunt to distract from the economy and the Iran war. Do you think there's any interest in comeuppance for anything? Anything like Russian collusion, the Hunter Biden laptop, any of it? Do you think there's any collective interest in like slamming on the brakes and being like, by the way, you people were wrong, and at least you should have to own that?
2: They'll never own it, and it's one area where like morally I think it's reprehensible their refusal to ever admit they're wrong. But the left actually understands how power works, and the right doesn't. And so the left understands we own the media, we own all these institutions. We're just not going to talk about it. We're going to keep our people in power and in the dark. Anthony Fauci did his job. Okay, he hijacked the world, he hijacked the election, he got Biden elected. We're never going to say anything bad about him ever, and we're never going to let anyone on our side know anything bad about him. I think the right could probably take some lessons from that. Mm-hmm. They won't, yeah. Because so much of the right is just interested in losing, but like beating the spread. I find it maddening.
1: No, you're not wrong. It's all the right right now is just like political Calci. Like we're Calci. That's what the right is right now. To the point that White House teleprompter operators are getting suspended for cashing in on Venezuelan raids and stuff like that. We're talking to the great Sean Davis. One other takeaway I had, okay, is I do think beyond him being evil and incompetent in everything else, he is also just a science nerd that became a celebrity and was clearly overwhelmed by that and became addicted to the fame and almost the deification that was given to him by a lot of liberal celebrities. Do you think that also became his North Star?
2: Oh, I think that was his North Star for a long time. I mean, there was one diary entry of his from like 2012 or 2013 where he was fuming that they wouldn't let him go on CNN and they didn't really understand what a rock star he was and that actually they were all jealous of him. The guy has been a narcissistic megalomaniac forever. We just didn't really get to see the evidence of it until he was thrust into the spotlight. And remember, he was the highest paid federal employee on Earth. Not only was he making more than the president, I believe, he was somehow making money off of like patents and research he did as a government employee. Like the guy is a monster.
1: Yes. And there's an arrogance to that because I remember when he was testifying 2 years ago when he was asked whether or not he made money off recommending vaccinations to children. And he said, I don't have to answer that, which is essentially a yes. Because that's such a disgusting thing that if you didn't make money, you'd want to deny it, but not under oath. So he really was, he's in a weird way because the other side still likes him. I don't even mean the media. Like I get the whole useful idiot thing to the media, but, and you know, the people that were kind of human shielding him today during the hearing. But I mean like the average voter, like what would you say? I don't have an answer to this, but what would you say the polling is on his likability right now? Like mainstream society as a whole, not just our sphere of people. Do you think it's 50-50? What do you think it is? Or do you think that many people caught on?
2: I assume it's 50-50. I assume it's your opinion of him is driven by your opinion of the overall political situation. Mm-hmm. Where you sit is where you stand.
1: Yeah.
2: So I bet it's 50-50. And I bet his approval rating on the left is like all of it is strong approve. Like no one's in the middle. And on the right, it's like, yeah, we should probably load him into a cannon and shoot him into space.
1: this at carnivals back in the day, they used to have dunk tanks. Where you could like pay money and throw three balls and at least like dunk the guy in the water. Why don't we bring back a Trump tank where Trump, you know, front lawns a couple of dirt bags that have been in the news cycles. You know, you could have a Plattner or a Swalwell. Maybe Michael Avenatti gets furloughed for the day. Do you remember all of these figures who were like the greatest guy in the world till we pretended they never knew them? I thought that would be healthy. Would that at least give us some catharsis?
2: Now, I like where you're going here. We're doing some real ideating on the fly here. Imagine if you could charge for that.
1: We
2: could pay down the national debt in like 5 minutes by charging to just hit Anthony Fauci in the face with a softball. Like, oh, I didn't know I was aiming for the dunk target. I'm sorry.
1: My bad. Wild pitch. But what I think is the worst thing about it is that he was kind of Adam Schiffing us. Do you know Adam Schiff was basically, when it came to Russian collusion, he was the guy with the really hot girlfriend who didn't live around here. You know, he was always talking up the collusion, but the collusion was always on a modeling shoot when it came time to meet it. Fauci was absolutely journaling something different than what he was saying on TV.
2: Yeah, he was, talking about an adult male journaling, I can't not laugh.
1: I love that you hung up on that. I get it.
2: I can't get past it. But yeah, he was saying stuff in his diary with his like little troll pencil with the fluffy blue hair as the eraser. that I don't think masks work. And then he goes out there and he's like, we got to have people in these masks. And like, you know, screaming at anyone and censoring those of us who said, we think it came from a lab. While writing in his dream journal, everyone knows it didn't come from a wet market.
1: it is My Little Pony Trapper Keeper. It's not good. And when I was reading this, you know, he started talking about Barbara Streisand. He's like, Barbara Streisand called me. She's a big fan. She has a lesion on her hip and her buttock. Is he allowed to be disclosing that on a government server?
2: I mean, no decent human would ever be talking about that. How about the fact that he went and publicly got vaccinated, telling everyone to go do it, and then ended up with a blood clot from it, like a month or two later, and then told no one while chastising anyone who said, you know what, maybe we should pump the brakes on this vax thing before we know all the side effects.
1: Wow. I mean, it is psychotic. But does perhaps that vaccine injury absolve him for the first pitch he threw at the Nationals game?
2: Nothing absolves him for that. That might actually be his worst. I take back the mass murders. That pitch is his greatest crime. You maybe take 10 minutes away from your diary and practice throwing a tennis ball against the wall. I don't know.
1: We're talking to Sean Davis. All right, give me one more because there's so many. There's 8 billion angles to come at this from. But the one that I thought was of significance is I was playing these Chuck Todd clips earlier. So Chuck Todd, on a multitude of stories, he did this with the Hunter Biden laptop. He did this with Russian disinformation. He did this with the vaccine. He gives this condescending lecture. It's very NPR. He's giving it's an audiobook for those NPR headlines about how we're all dangerous and we're getting people killed. But he's closed 3 different clips I played on the show today with, for those of you on other networks, saying X, shame on you. I don't know how you sleep at night. Do those people actually, I don't mean publicly, I mean privately, do they feel anything or are they actual sociopaths?
2: No, they're actual sociopaths. I do have to give Chuck some credit, though. Uh-huh. As a fellow bald man, he was trying that, like, I'm going to push the hair forward on top of my head and maybe people won't notice for, like, years. And it was embarrassing. I'm glad he finally just accepted the rearward march of the hairline. Look, we've all been there, buddy. But, yeah, no. Chuck Todd is a totally unself-aware sociopath. He's always been an idiot. And the funniest thing about him to me is that once he got canned from NBC, like, nobody cares about him anymore. Yeah. He thought that it was his animal magnetism that was drawing people to the screens. And then once he got booted and had to do a podcast from his basement, like, nobody watched anymore. And you'd have to have a heart of stone to see that and not laugh.
1: Yeah, it's actually really, it's funny. And there's so many of them that actually fit that description, too. That's been my favorite part for this, is that at the very least, we're getting to watch the cat take a bath. You know, you're seeing that bad body language on these people, but there won't be accountability. Like, Fauci's not going to jail, like he should, but there's no world. And even if they hold him in contempt of Congress, like, what could actually happen? Nothing, right?
2: Yeah, realistically, let's say they held him in contempt, that it's some, the House would do it because the Senate doesn't do anything that would require work.
1: That's nothing. Them. Well, you made a great point. Let me interrupt you. Okay, because I said this earlier and I wanted to get your take on this, and I'm glad you jogged my brain. I said this earlier. Half of this hearing felt like they knew nothing could happen, but they could give a pound of flesh to a right wing base that hates the Senate for not passing the SAVE Act. Was this essentially just TV reparations? Because John Thune is like openly being like, nah, there's nothing I can do. We don't have the votes. You could get off your ass and try to get the votes. Could you not?
2: Man, I wish they had the strategic sense to like be that calculating in how they do things. I think they just saw a camera like most politicians did and were like, hey, we can do the thing that people like here. We should do that. Like it's almost like a Pavlovian instinct. Mm-hmm. And by the way, bravo to them for that. They're finally like doing something good on camera instead of just crapping the bed, which they normally do in hearings.
1: Yeah.
2: So I don't want to be too critical, but like, let's just say Congress holds him in contempt. It goes to DOJ. DOJ charges him. It goes to a DC jury. They're going to come in bearing their Fauci candles all lit after having holding a vigil for him, and they're going to let him off. Like, so obviously that's what's going to happen.
1: Yeah.
2: But it doesn't mean he shouldn't be trashed for the rest of his life.
1: Yeah. No, there should be the cone of shame. Like, he just came home from the vet, or he should live in an OJ like exile, you know, where you had your freedom, but you were out there, you know? And, I mean, that would be a best case scenario. And there needs to be some type of accountability for the nurses and the flash mobs. You remember that when like everyone was dying and we were getting and a 1 and a 2, like, how is that okay?
2: No, I've got a simple plan for dealing with those people too.
1: Uh-huh.
2: We round them up into catapults and we launch them into the sea. I feel like it's a good compromise.
1: It's fine.
2: Maybe they can choreograph what they do while they fly into the ocean from the catapult.
1: I feel like one of those old routines, like the flying Willendas. You see, it's the thing about having Sean Davis on is you're going to get a productive discourse. We haven't solved America's problems, but we found a productive way to cope with a lot of them. Thank you for this, sir. You still got it.
2: Well, that's what I'm here for.
1: The best. Sean Davis, check him out on The Federalist every day. Check us out if we're allowed back on the air after this.
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6: I don't know about you, but my social media feeds are flooded with lotions and potions and gadgets, all promising to unlock different components of longevity. But if you log off, take a step back from all the hype, you'll find that the actual keys to a longer, healthier life are hiding in plain sight. There are four of them. Number one, nutrition. The Mediterranean diet really is the gold standard. Number two, exercise. You should be getting 150 minutes of moderate intensity exercise or 75 minutes of vigorous intensity exercise every week, plus strength training and stretching. Number three, sleep. Sleep is when your body and your brain repair themselves. You should be getting 7 to 9 hours a night. And finally, number four often gets forgotten, socialization. It's not a bonus. It's a necessity for a healthy life, finding a sense of community, purpose, and belonging. I'm Dr. Sanjay Gupta, helping you live a better life.
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0: Life with Dr. Sanjay Gupta.
1: How often do you stop to wonder whether you should share something that's revealing, maybe even embarrassing, with a partner, a friend, or even your boss? In her new book called Revealing, The Underrated Power of Oversharing, behavioral scientist Leslie John says doing just that can help you deepen relationships that are vital to your life. We need people to trust us in order to get things like love, friendship, and career success. That's what she told us. When you make yourself vulnerable by revealing something sensitive, it does make other people trust you. In turn, when you ask someone to reveal something about themselves, showing that interest will generally lead someone to like you more. Why? Because people like to be asked about themselves, she says. It also signals that they are discriminating and choosy, but in a good way. I'm Dr. Sanjay Gupta, helping you live a better life.
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7: The U.S. military does what President Trump warned.
8: I'm Dave Anthony, Fox News.
9: We can hit him very hard. I mean, I can actually say that because there's very little they can do about it.
8: That was after an attack that targeted American troops in Jordan, but those missiles were shot down.
10: U.S. forces unleashed heavy airstrikes against the regime. Dozens of targets were hit, including IRGC, military command centers, drone and missile facilities inside of Iran, along with remaining maritime capabilities. Earlier in the day, President Trump told Fox News, we're going to beat the effing S out of them.
8: Fox's Trey Yingston, Tel Aviv. Iran has targeted ships again in the Strait of Hormuz, and there was an attack in Kuwait, and a British maritime firm reports drones hit two natural gas sites in an Egyptian port, one of them an American-owned floating storage facility. It's up to at least 25 people dead in Japan's earthquake disaster that left thousands homeless and many homes without power or water.
11: Rescue workers are still trying to find survivors, but time is running out. The main areas of operation are a paper factory and a shopping mall where the earthquake set off an explosion. Japan's southern island Kyushu was hit by a 7.1 magnitude earthquake earlier this week. Survivors have spoken of pulling out family members from the wreckage of their homes.
8: Fox's Jonathan Savage. There's a search in New Jersey for a missing 10-year-old girl swept away in the Passaic River last night, along with a 10-year-old boy who was found dead. Former presidential COVID advisor Dr. Anthony Fauci could be in trouble with the law.
12: It's a resolution saying that he should be considered for charges for contempt of Congress.
8: Republican Senator Rand Paul tells Fox his committee will vote on that next week after Fauci refused to answer questions at a hearing, saying this 111 times after calling Paul obsessed with him.
13: On the advice of counsel, I respectfully decline to answer based upon my rights under the Fifth Amendment of the Constitution.
8: Republicans accuse Fauci of saying one thing in private and another in public about COVID's origins and the response to the pandemic. 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
27: Good morning. It's 5:03 at DFW's Morning News. Clayton Neville and Sybil Summers. We are just learning of a potential police-involved shooting after a potential chase in far north Dallas. Richardson area specifically. Apparently, Dallas and Richardson police responding. Heavy police activity in the area of far north Dallas and Richardson this morning. We'll have more specifics coming your way just after 5:17 into 5:30 and then at the top and bottom of the hour. News never stops here at DFW's Morning News. And good morning, Clayton and Sybil with you till 9. Kilmeade's up from 9 until noon. Dan Wilson leading the way. Let's get started, Sybil Summers, with some other local stories.
28: Well, caution is advised as heat indexes stay high for the next few days. Mickey Briggs has more.
29: It's too darn hot. It's too darn hot.
30: Just about everyone in Texas can agree with Ann Miller's performance in Kiss Me, Kate, back in 1953, but there are some things you can do to help offset the 100-degree-plus heat indexes. Experts say you should try to avoid working outside late in the afternoon sun and drink plenty of water, but avoid alcohol and sugary drinks and beverages high in caffeine. They can dry you out. Mickey Briggs, KLIF News.
27: All right, Mickey, appreciate the advice. It's going to be another scorcher today. We'll have more on the forecast coming up. Want to stay in the newsroom, though, because 10 massage parlors in Denton County are facing closure today after a multi-agency investigation into suspected human trafficking and related criminal activity. Christian Powers has the story for us this morning.
31: Sheriff's deputies and state licensing officials inspected 18 businesses and say 4 were shut down immediately, while 6 others face administrative closures for serious violations. Investigators also detained 2 people for alleged immigration violations and opened 5 aggravated promotion of prostitution cases. Several North Texas police departments assisted with the operation. Christian Powers, KLIF News.
27: It's 5:05. Got to get a check on traffic here. Here's Julie DeHardy on the fives.
32: Waiting for the road work to come up from the overnight. North Loop 820 westbound roof snow over to Beach. No big delay, but you do have a bit of a detour. And then 20 eastbound from Forest Hill to the East Loop. That's blocked because of road work. That's going to hold you up for a good 15 minutes. And 20 westbound at the East Loop. We still have some road work that blocks the roadway. They should be opening up soon. You're just going to sit in line for a few more minutes there. With Cliff Right Now traffic on the fives, I'm Julie DeHardy.
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33: If I were to ask you what makes for a good night's sleep, you'd probably say a dark, quiet room, not too many things on your mind. But every night when you go to get some Z's, how often do you really think about the temperature in your bedroom? Temperature may be one of the most underappreciated factors in sleep. That's according to the Senior Vice President of Research and Scientific Affairs at the National Sleep Foundation. We often hear about lights and screens and stress, but even modest changes in temperature and airflow can influence both how quickly you fall asleep and how deeply you stay asleep. Most experts will recommend a room temperature of 60 to 67 degrees Fahrenheit. You might also experiment with your sheets and what you actually wear to bed. Play around a bit and see what improves your sleep. You might be delightfully surprised. I'm Dr. Sanjay Gupta, helping you live a better life.
27: Let's take a look at your Thursday forecast. Sunny, hot, and humid again today with a high near 101 degrees, wind southwest 5 to 10 miles per hour. Tonight, fair, warm, lows 78 to 82 degrees. Tomorrow, sunny, hot, humid, high near 103. It'll feel more like 110 on your Friday. Low near 81 degrees tomorrow. Saturday's high is 99. Sunday's high is 96. Next week begins at 98 degrees on Monday and 100 degrees on Tuesday. When Nick Lachey is in the forecast, you know it's really, really hot.
28: That's right.
27: Plus, it's going to feel triple digits plus for the next, what, 1, 2, 3, 4, 5 weeks, indefinitely, we'll say. Mm-hmm. Right now, we're sitting pretty warm. It's 83 in Dallas, 83 degrees in Cowtown. KLIF News Time is 5:07, and we've got more news.
28: A Dallas man lost his life while attempting to swim across Lake Louisville. Mike Trano with the story.
1: 23-year-old Margarito Gregorio attempted to cross a section of the lake when he was last seen by witnesses swimming from the west bank towards the east bank. After a search effort, rescue teams recovered Gregorio's body, which the Tarrant County Medical Examiner's Office ruled an accidental drowning. The drowning was investigated by Texas Parks and Wildlife game wardens with assistance from the Louisville Police Department. Mike Trana, KLIF News.
27: Mike, appreciate the work. A new twist in the sexual assault lawsuit against Dallas Cowboys owner Jerry Jones, just in time for the start of training camp. Here's Cameron Fairchild.
2: The plaintiff, identified in court records as Jane Doe, has filed a motion seeking recusal of Dallas County District Judge Aisha Redmond, saying she shows judicial bias toward Jones and the Cowboys organization. Under Texas law, Judge Redmond must now either step down voluntarily or refer the motion to a regional judge to assign an independent hearing. The plaintiff says Jones forcibly kissed her, stuck his tongue in her mouth, and forcibly grabbed and groped her in a suite at AT&T Stadium. Cameron Fairchild, KLIF News.
28: And a ship with a North Texas namesake is no longer in service. WFAA's Jason Wheeler has more.
3: The USS Fort Worth is no longer on active duty anymore. The Navy held a decommissioning ceremony at Naval Base San Diego. Christened back in 2010, it was one of the original ships of its class, but is being replaced now with other ship designs favored by the U.S. Navy.
28: And again, Jason Wheeler with WFAA on that story.
27: It's 5:09 at DFW's Morning News. And as we head toward 5:10 this morning, there is a story happening right now in far North Dallas that we're tracking for you, looking for specific locations, but it's right in the Richardson, North Dallas area. Apparently, a potential police chase ended with gunshots, and we'll have more information for you coming up right after 5:17 and into the 5:30 news. We'll also have trending topics right after 5:17 here on a Thursday morning. You know, Tony Romo's still in the headlines. There's more coming about his DWI arrest. I guess it was really an OWI, but they're calling it.
28: Yeah, same thing.
27: Yeah, it's the same thing. That's what they call it up there in Wisconsin. But apparently, he had an open container in his vehicle, and he's being cited for that. We'll have more information on that and other trending topics on the way. Stick with us. Good morning. 570 KLIF.
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0: A better life with Dr. Sanjay Gupta.
33: They say consistency is key, but sometimes you just gotta switch it up. A new study out of Harvard School of Public Health found that varying your exercise routine could add years to your life. What exercise someone did didn't matter much. What did matter was that all the exercises together worked all the muscle groups in their body. Now, an added benefit to changing things up is it can help you push through the plateau effect. That's when your body gets so efficient at doing something that you actually stop getting better at it. And we know from previous research that specializing in any one sport at a young age can make someone actually more prone to injury. And as experts we talk to point out, even elite athletes switch up things with their workouts, making sure to target strength, cardio, flexibility, balance, and doing that every single week. I'm Dr. Sanjay Gupta, helping you live a better life.
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0: 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We'll do it on the fives with Julie DeHarty.
1: We do still have some road work for you on the North Loop westbound between Roof Snow and Beach. They're putting you in the express lane, so not a big backup, but there is going to be a detour. Then I-20 eastbound, Forest Hill to the East Loop. They're still in the process of clearing, so give yourself an extra 15 minutes there. 20 westbound, there's an accident as you're coming up to the East Loop. We do have a couple of lanes still blocked. Traffic's getting by slowly, so there's about a 10-minute delay. With Cliff Right Now Traffic on the 5s, I'm Julie DeHarty.
2: Taking a look at your 570 KLIF forecast, another heat advisory in effect today, starting at noon, ending at 8 o'clock this evening. Then today, sunny, hot, humid, highs reaching 101. Tonight, fair and warm, lows between 78 and 82. Tomorrow, another sunny, hot, humid day with highs near 103. It'll feel more like 110. Right now, you're waking up to 84 in Dallas and 83 in Fort Worth.
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0: Happy Thursday to you, making our way through the work week. Together and informed, it's the 30th of July, banging on the door of the month of August. It'll be here come Saturday, but you do have one more day to go to get through this scorching work week. It's going to be another hot one today. Quick update for you. I mentioned an ongoing situation or a continued investigation up in far North Dallas. Well, it is underway after a police chase this morning. Richardson police say it started around 2:30 after a possible robbery. So in the overnight hours, the chase went from Richardson to Dallas, where it eventually came to a stop at Alpha Road and Hughes Lane, kind of there by the old Valley View Mall site. It's unclear why the chase stopped there. An ATF agent at the scene said that the suspect fired shots at police and police returned fire, hitting the suspect. No further information released. Chris Sadeghi with WFAA is on the scene. We'll have a report from him coming up just after 5:30 this morning. All right, there's your housekeeping items and your breaking news from overnight. An update coming up in less than 15 minutes. Let's find out what's trending nationwide.
2: And for that, we'll go to Fox's Tushar Saxena, who has today's Daily Snapshot.
4: It's July 30th, and this is your Fox Daily Snapshot. Today is National Cheesecake Day, the perfect dessert at the end of a big meal. The history of the cheesecake dates back to ancient Greece, as the sweet treat was fed to athletes. A typical cheesecake recipe uses cream, cottage, or ricotta cheese, along with sugar and eggs. After that, you can let your imagination run wild on other ingredients you wish to use. So whether your style of cheesecake is New York, Chicago, or Philly, just remember to include your favorite toppings. Also on this date, in 1965, President Lyndon Johnson signed Medicare into law. The program would officially go into effect the following year. And in 1975, Teamsters President Jimmy Hoffa disappeared in suburban Detroit. He would be declared legally dead in 1982, and many believe his body is buried somewhere in the parking lots of the home stadium of the New York Giants in New Jersey. I'm Tushar Saxena, and that's your Fox Daily Snapshot.
0: Oh, I always thought Jimmy Hoffa was hanging out with Amelia Earhart and Tupac somewhere, just chilling.
2: Oh, yeah, and Elvis.
0: Yeah, he's hanging out there, too. He's overseeing the situation.
2: That's right.
0: Singing at times.
2: Yes, indeed.
0: When he feels like it. Yeah. Huh, Jimmy Hoffa. What did he say? Cheesecake Day today?
2: Yeah, so people, I feel like that's a polarizing dessert. People either love it or they hate it. So which side are you?
0: Oh, man. If it's those two, love or hate, I'm going to go love.
2: Okay, me too.
0: Yeah,
2: I
0: do like it a lot.
2: And there's, like he said, so many different ways you can do it. You can make it fruity. You can do like the caramel chocolate combo. A million different ways.
0: Well, when he said toppings, that kind of threw me off. I didn't know that cheesecakes had toppings. Maybe like little crumbles, like cookie crumbles on top.
2: You could do that too, like Oreo crumbles or the Oreo base. But yeah, you always can put some kind of fruity puree. So blueberry or cherry or strawberry.
0: Or like a lime.
2: Yeah. They have a key lime cheesecake.
0: Yeah, I've seen that.
2: There's every single flavor you could possibly think of. Maybe not like steak cheesecake. I don't know if that's a flavor.
0: You never know.
2: Yeah, pickle cheesecake.
0: Yeah, these days,
2: it's true.
0: Possible. Yeah, I just go with the standard cheesecake would be mine.
2: Oh, but that's boring.
0: Well, tastes good.
2: Okay, it does taste good. If that's the only option, that's what I'll choose.
0: Well, you can crumble some cookie on there. I don't care.
2: Yeah, I'll usually do something at home, if that's the case, if I can.
0: Yeah, I mean, squirt whatever you want on there, but it's the cheesecake base that I like the best.
2: Yeah.
0: As long as it's not like strawberry squirt. That stuff's nasty. That artificial squirt.
2: Uh-huh.
0: Like whether it be grape or strawberry or...
2: Are you talking about jelly in a squirt bottle?
0: Yeah, jelly in a squirt bottle.
2: That is weird.
0: Yeah.
2: It's got that weird consistency.
0: Kind of weird. You know, I grew up on I Can't Believe It's Butter.
2: Mm-hmm.
0: The Fabio one with the spray.
2: Oh, yeah.
0: Yeah. I just sprayed it directly into the mouth. I'd eat the bread, spray myself, eat the bread again, and then spray it back in there.
2: You and your butter sandwiches.
0: It was the most effective way.
2: That's when it started.
0: Yep. 520 at DFW's Morning News. We're running down what's trending, and today is Earth Overshoot Day, which measures how fast the planet's ecosystems are being used. Tanya J. Powers explains.
5: Earth Overshoot Day marks the date when humanity's demand for natural resources in a given year is more than what Earth can regenerate in that year. The global launch of Earth Overshoot Day was in 2006, with the purpose of bringing attention to how fast ecological resources are used. The day is calculated by Global Footprint Network, an independent international research organization, which says that currently humanity is using nature 73% faster than Earth's ecosystems can regenerate, the highest level of global overshoot in human history. It means for the rest of the year, humanity lives by depleting natural capital with damage accumulating over time. Tanya J. Powers, Fox News.
0: Huh? What?
2: Science.
0: Okay, scratching my head here.
2: Yeah, basically, I think it's about carbon footprints and stuff.
0: It's important.
2: Yeah.
0: Like, it dictates a lot about how we live in the future and time
2: right.
0: and all that kind of stuff. I just don't understand any of it at all.
2: If you have generations to follow, like you do with your 92 children, then there are, you know, it matters. But I don't have kids. My sister doesn't have kids. So it kind of ends with us. In our lineage anyway, not just counting cousins or anything. But I'm like, well, I don't know what's going to happen, but I'll do my part, you know, for other people.
0: Yeah.
2: But I'm not going to be here when it probably happens.
0: Right. To some extent.
2: Yeah.
0: Too. So I think, you know, when you have kids, you'll do a little bit more.
2: I think so. Yeah.
0: But not necessarily.
2: Because then they have kids and then they have kids.
0: Yeah, at least you think about it more.
2: Right.
0: It's front and center. All right, 521 at DFW's Morning News. What else we got?
2: So DoorDash is really starting to take off, Eben Brown explains.
6: DoorDash, the app-based food delivery service, says they've been given the go-ahead by the Federal Aviation Administration to legally use drones to complete deliveries. The company is building out its autonomous drone tech meant to augment human delivery workers, known as dashers on the platform, resulting in quicker deliveries for customers, as a drone could take an order when no dasher is near to the merchant. DoorDash's main competitor in the food delivery space, Uber Eats, announced a partnership last year to develop and fly drones in the U.S. Eben Brown, Fox News.
2: It is the way of the future.
0: I guess. How are they going to keep it warm?
2: Ooh, good question. I mean, I guess you know how you can put it in like the pizza bag? The pizza box goes in the pizza bag and then it's warm? Maybe you could do that, but it's got to be very lightweight, I would imagine, for a drone to bring it.
0: Plus, is it going to get there any quicker? Because right now, that bag doesn't do the trick for me.
2: Yeah, well, I think it could potentially because unless they have to make other stops on the way. That's always what takes the longest.
0: That's a thing. Like, how many burgers is this thing going to be carrying?
2: One on each claw.
0: Yeah, and what if it drops in the wrong door?
2: Yeah, then, oh yeah, you're really screwed. But then it could take pictures and show you where it dropped it off.
0: Yeah, and then you can go get your cold burger an hour later from somebody else's house with a bite in the side of it.
2: Yeah, I had to do that one time when it was snowing, which, as we know, is really rare here. But I ordered DoorDash because we were snowed in, and the driver called me, and I, you know, the whole point of it is they deliver to your door. So, you know, I have no bra on, I'm wearing slippers, and they come and they texts me and he says, my car can't make it down your street. There's like the slightest of slopes on my street. And he's like, so can you walk out and meet me at the corner? So I had to like put on my galoshes and like strap up and put on 14 layers of coats.
0: No tip.
2: I was so pissed. No, I'd already tipped him. You have to tip before you order.
0: Oh, God. What a disaster. I hate that. I've had Ubers like that before where they get you like a mile away.
2: Yes.
0: That's as close as I can get.
2: That's not the point. The point is to drop me off door to door, sir.
0: Yeah, then I give them half the fee and I say, that's as close as I can get. Sorry.
2: I like that.
0: 524 at DFW's Morning News. All right, let's skip ahead here. Let's go to this. Some antique ammo produced quite a scare for TSA agents. Fox's Jill Nato has the details.
7: A passenger at Gulf Shores International Airport south of Mobile, Alabama, had some items in her checked bag that TSA would not let go through. They were five Civil War era cannonballs, and the security agent who spotted them couldn't tell if they were explosive or not. Regional TSA explosive specialists were notified, and local police responded to the airport. Officials found that those cannonballs had allegedly been stolen by a juvenile from Fort Morgan, a historic Alabama fort, and they wound up in the luggage of that juvenile's grandmother. She said she didn't know they were stolen, and Fort Morgan didn't press charges. Jill Nato, Fox News.
0: A grandma stealing cannonballs, huh?
2: Well, her grandson did it, but poor grandma, you know, she gets stuck at the TSA line and probably frisked and she doesn't know what's going on, and that's a horrible experience.
0: She's like, Jim, did you leave your gun in here? Grandson, no, grandma, it's my cannonballs. What in the world?
2: That he stole.
0: That really happened.
2: What a brat.
0: All right, let's wind it down with music.
2: So Lollapalooza returns. This time it has a new streaming home. Michelle Pollino tells us where to watch.
8: Charlie XCX, Tate McRae, Lorde, Olivia Dean, John Summit, Jenny, the Smashing Pumpkins, and the XX headline Lollapalooza at Chicago's Grant Park. So baby, pull me close. This year's event will also include the Chainsmokers, Lil Uzi Vert, Turnstile, Blood Orange, Freddie Gibbs, and one of the stars from Netflix Stranger Things franchise, Finn Wolfhard. Last summer, Lollapalooza helped drive record hotel bookings in Chicago. 3.56 million rooms June through August, generating $949 million for the city. And for the first time, Lollapalooza will stream live across both Disney Plus and Hulu. Michelle Pollino, Fox News.
0: All right, Michelle, appreciate it. Did you ever go to Lollapalooza?
2: I did not. They've had certain things here in town, like knockoffs. They had Kazoo one year. Or wait, was it called Kazoo? I think it was something like Kaboo Fest.
0: Okay, I've heard of that.
2: And it was supposed to be similar, and it ended up being just a one-timer, and it was a total bust. It was in Arlington, and I don't think they've had an event that big where they tried to do it on that scale with that many artists since and that many stages.
0: Yeah.
2: But, you know, we have a lot of festivals here with multiple performers and stages, so it's similar but not the real thing.
0: It's always hard to meet those expectations, you know, when there's one major festival like Woodstock or Lollapalooza, and you try to do it again, it's fun. It's just unique circumstances usually create whatever legendary situation you're in.
2: Right.
0: Yeah, so it's hard to recreate that. 526 at DFW's Morning News. We're headed for 530 this morning. CENTCOM confirming today that the U.S. launched large-scale attacks against Iran. They're back at it. We'll go overseas with a live report. Plus, breaking news out of Dallas overnight. A shooting in Richardson after a police chase. We'll have the details in a live report from WFAA next. First, though, let's check traffic. Here's Julie DeHardy.
9: Still trying to clear the whole mess on I-20 eastbound from Forest Hill to the East Loop. We still have some road work. It's a good 15-minute backup. The westbound side, we had an accident in the construction zone as you come up to the East Loop. There's a couple lanes blocked there, and then we still had a closure back at Little Road. So you've got a 15-20-minute ride through that whole area. With Cliff right now, traffic on the fives, I'm Julie DeHardy.
2: Checking out your 570 KLIF forecast. We will have another heat advisory today, noon through 8 p.m. The rest of the day, sunny, hot, humid, with highs reaching 101. Tonight, fair, still pretty warm, lows between 78 and 82. Tomorrow, more sunshine, more heat, more humidity, highs around 103. It'll feel more like 110. And as our chief meteorologist, Brad Barton, said, a little relief this weekend when the highs are only 96. Right now, you're waking up to 84 in Dallas, 83 in Fort Worth.
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12: I don't know about you, but my social media feeds are flooded with lotions and potions and gadgets, all promising to unlock different components of longevity. But if you log off, take a step back from all the hype, you'll find that the actual keys to a longer, healthier life are hiding in plain sight. There are four of them. Number one, nutrition. The Mediterranean diet really is the gold standard. Number two, exercise. You should be getting 150 minutes of moderate intensity exercise or 75 minutes of vigorous intensity exercise every week, plus strength training and stretching. Number three, sleep. Sleep is when your body and your brain repair themselves. You should be getting 7 to 9 hours a night. And finally, number four often gets forgotten, socialization. It's not a bonus. It's a necessity for a healthy life, finding a sense of community, purpose, and belonging. I'm Dr. Sanjay Gupta, helping you live a better life.
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0: The perfect morning mix at the perfect speed. Now we're at a steady jog. By 9 o'clock, we'll be sprinting toward the headlines. We got a lot to cover, whether it be local stuff, global stuff, state news, national headlines. We've got it all. But, Sybil, right now, we have developments overseas.
1: CENTCOM confirms the U.S. launched large-scale attacks against Iran. Fox's Trey Yingst has more from Tel Aviv.
2: Dozens of targets were hit, including IRGC, military command centers, drone and missile facilities. Facilities inside of Iran, along with remaining maritime capabilities. U.S. Central Command released a statement saying CENTCOM forces successfully completed a heavy wave of strikes against Iran in response to yesterday's attempted missile attacks on U.S. forces. The strikes aim to further diminish threats posed by Iran and its proxies to American forces, commercial shipping, and neighboring Gulf countries. President Trump told Fox News, "We're going to beat the effing S out of them." After the Iranians launched a surprise missile attack on U.S. forces in Jordan.
1: This comes after Israeli Prime Minister Benjamin Netanyahu met with President Trump in the Oval Office Tuesday to discuss the next steps in the U.S. conflict with Iran.
0: He said we're going to beat the what out of what?
1: He did.
0: Oh, man, he's ticked off, huh?
1: Mm-hmm.
0: All right. 5:33 at DFW's Morning News. There's your global headlines, but we're not done yet. One more global story, and then we'll get to the breaking news.
1: So, Department of Homeland Security says it stayed busy during the World Cup, making hundreds of arrests and confiscating millions of dollars in counterfeit goods. Jill Nato has the breakdown.
3: Homeland Security says federal agents arrested 905 suspected human traffickers and rescued 180 victims during the FIFA World Cup. DHS also says more than 700 unauthorized drones were confiscated. Customs and Border Protection is reported to have seized nearly a half million counterfeit World Cup merchandise items with an estimated genuine retail value totaling more than $33 million. On top of that, Homeland Security Investigations is said to have arrested 48 people in connection with World Cup counterfeit goods worth over $85 million. Jill Nato, Fox News.
0: All right. Everything was so big when it came to the World Cup.
1: Yeah.
0: You know, everything was just on such a big scale, it seemed like. All right. One more quick story. An investigation underway this morning after a police chase in far North Dallas overnight.
1: So it started in Richardson, where police say it happened about 2:30 in the morning after a possible robbery. The chase went from Richardson to Dallas, eventually coming to a stop at Alpha Road and Hughes Lane.
0: So an ATF agent at the scene actually said the suspect fired shots at police and that officers returned fire hitting the suspect. Still sorting out some of the information from the scene, WFAA-TV's Chris Sadeghi is there.
4: Everything focused around the black SUV that you see sitting in that driveway. The detectives focused around that. You can see that the back of the vehicle, the windows are smashed out and also riddled with bullet holes. And in front, you see the yellow evidence markers, dozens of them in the street. Typically, that is where, on a crime scene, they will leave those markers where they find bullet casings. We spoke to a neighbor who said around 2 in the morning they heard a barrage of gunfire. Now, we are still waiting to hear from officials what led to all this or any information about the suspects. But obviously, it looks like a very extensive investigation right now with lots of shots fired and still a lot of police officers out here on the scene. I can also tell you that they have blocked off the front yard on the other side of the street from where the vehicle is. They don't want anybody walking through that area, obviously trying to preserve any evidence that might be there. And again, we're not sure at this point what led to this situation, but we are out here on the scene and we'll have updates from officials just as soon as they make those available.
0: All right, Chris Sadeghi, WFAA-TV, live from the scene. Again, this happened overnight right around Alpha and Hughes Lane in far North Dallas. It's right near the old Valley View Mall site where the Mavericks are planning on going. That's where this occurred around 2:30 this morning. We'll have more information as it becomes available. Chris Sadeghi, appreciate the work as always. As we head for

0: 5:40 this morning. Keep it tuned because we're going to talk more about what happened yesterday in D.C. Fauci pled the fifth. Have you heard?
1: Mm-hmm.
0: Like 100+ times. We'll get into reaction to that coming up. Right now, let's check traffic. Here's Julie DeHardy on the roadways.
2: In the process of clearing our road work on the westbound side of I-20 at Little Road, they're dragging everybody forward. So that's a good 10-minute backup. And once you get to the east loop, there's a wreck there blocking a couple of lanes. And then coming eastbound, still not done with us there. If you're moving from Forest Hill to the east loop, as they clear, it's still going to hold you up for a good 10 minutes. And we still have crews out if you're trying to travel on the north loop. That's the westbound side at Roof Snow. Traffic's back to 183 for a good 10-minute ride. With Cliff Right Now traffic on the fives, I'm Julie DeHardy.
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4: If I were to ask you what makes for a good night's sleep, you'd probably say a dark, quiet room, not too many things on your mind. But every night when you go to get some Z's, how often do you really think about the temperature in your bedroom? Temperature may be one of the most underappreciated factors in sleep. That's according to the Senior Vice President of Research and Scientific Affairs at the National Sleep Foundation. We often hear about lights and screens and stress, but even modest changes in temperature and airflow can influence both how quickly you fall asleep and how deeply you stay asleep. Most experts will recommend a room temperature of 60 to 67 degrees Fahrenheit. You might also experiment with your sheets and what you actually wear to bed. Play around a bit and see what improves your sleep. You might be delightfully surprised. I'm Dr. Sanjay Gupta, helping you live a better life.
5: Now we're under another heat advisory from noon today through 8 this evening, probably tomorrow as well. Today, sunny, hot, and still on the humid side, a high near 101. Heat stress index up toward 104, 105 this afternoon, despite southwest winds 5 to 10 miles an hour. Will be fair and warm overnight, low 78 to 82. Tomorrow, sunny, oppressively hot. As this next cold front moves out of Oklahoma, there will be compressional warming ahead of the front, which could push our temperatures up to 103 tomorrow afternoon. Saturday, finally, a north wind 15 to 20 and gusty, still a high of 99 Saturday, but it will be some cooler on Sunday with a high of 96 and a low of 76. Sunny and 98 Monday, near 100 again by Tuesday. I'm meteorologist Brad Barton.
6: 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Right now, 84 in both Dallas and Fort Worth.
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4: If I were to ask you what makes for a good night's sleep, you'd probably say a dark, quiet room, not too many things on your mind. But every night when you go to get some Z's, how often do you really think about the temperature in your bedroom? Temperature may be one of the most underappreciated factors in sleep. That's according to the Senior Vice President of Research and Scientific Affairs at the National Sleep Foundation. We often hear about lights and screens and stress, but even modest changes in temperature and airflow can influence both how quickly you fall asleep and how deeply you stay asleep. Most experts will recommend a room temperature of 60 to 67 degrees Fahrenheit. You might also experiment with your sheets and what you actually wear to bed. Play around a bit and see what improves your sleep. You might be delightfully surprised. I'm Dr. Sanjay Gupta, helping you live a better life.
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0: Now, if you did miss some of the hearings yesterday with Fauci, no problem. We're going to recap them for you now. Clayton and Sybil with Dan Wilson. We've got you till 9 o'clock this morning. We've got your inside scoop to D.C. politics coming up after Brian Kilmeade from noon until 3 today. Vince Colonnaise will have that. But you don't have to wait till noon for your politics, because we've got our shovels out right now. Sybil, the Homeland Security and Governmental Affairs Committee grilled a former director of the National Institute of Allergy and Infectious Diseases, Dr. Anthony Fauci, yesterday over the origins and government response to the COVID-19 pandemic.
18: Ohio Republican Senator Bernie Moreno called Fauci a disgrace and criticizes the Democratic senators who are defending him.
19: I hope the voters of the United States of America watch the clips of every one of you doting on a guy who was more interested in being a celebrity than saving American people.
18: So diary entries released by committee chairman Rand Paul reportedly show Dr. Anthony Fauci reflecting on the increased attention he received during the COVID-19 pandemic. More than 150 scientists defended Fauci in a public letter, calling the allegations against him absurd. Fauci repeatedly invoked his Fifth Amendment right against self-incrimination throughout yesterday's hearing.
0: What do you plead? The fifth. Dave Chappelle, of course, classic skit from him. I want to play more of that in a second. But first, the real thing. Senator Josh Hawley did not like some of what was going on yesterday with Fauci, him repeatedly calling for the Fifth Amendment. Listen to this exchange.
20: You got over $1 million in cash awards during COVID, during a 12-month, 24-month span during COVID. $1 million using federal resources. Now you're worth more than $12 million. You've got a pension that in its first year paid out north of $400,000 a year. 1 million people dead. You're getting rich.
21: On the advice of counsel, I respectfully decline to answer based upon my rights under the Fifth Amendment to the Constitution.
0: He did that 111 times.
18: Wow.
0: At least. Yeah. Pleading the Fifth.
22: I plead the Fifth.
0: Do you remember that stand-up skit from Dave Chappelle?
18: No, and in fact, whenever I played it just then, I thought to myself, am I playing the wrong audio? Did I hit something, the wrong button somewhere? And I looked over at you and you were giggling. So okay, that we did that on purpose, but that was funny.
0: That's Dave Chappelle.
18: I love Dave Chappelle.
0: Listen to this. This was several years ago, but obviously yesterday it was every single question, including what color is the floor? I plead the Fifth. What color is your tie? I plead the Fifth.
23: Sir, will you tell us about the cartels you dealt with in your time as a crack cocaine dealer?
22: No, but I can tell you that I plead the Fifth.
24: Exactly how much money did you earn in your time as a crack cocaine dealer?
22: There, I said there are so many amendments in the Constitution of the United States of America. I can only choose one. I can only choose one. I plead the fifth.
0: The fifth. I plead the fifth. Dave Chappelle and Anthony Fauci. What do they plead? The fifth. I love it. Classic. 546 at DFW's Morning News. We're headed for 550 this morning, at which time we'll talk more politics. Cornyn not set or not confident on Blanche. We'll tell you why. He'll tell you why with some audio coming up in 6 minutes. First, though, let's check traffic. Here's Julie DeHardy.
2: We've got a wreck for you on East Loop 820. It's going to be on the northbound side right around Pipeline in the middle of the roadway. So just starting to cause some confusion, waiting for emergency crews to get there. You've already got a couple minute delay. You're backed up a good 10, 15 minutes on the North Loop as they clear the roadwork at Roof Snow on that westbound side. And if you're trying to travel on I-20, we do have a wreck westbound as you come up to the East Loop. A couple of lanes are still blocked. You're back to 287. That's going to cost you about 15 minutes. With Cliff right now, traffic on the fives, I'm Julie DeHardy.
3: We're looking forward to a minor, very minor, cool down this weekend. But looking ahead, we're still in July and August. And the first few days of August next week will probably mean more triple-digit heat. And still no rain. Today, sunny, hot, and humid with a high near 101 this afternoon. Winds out of the southwest 5 to 10. Heat advisory through 8 this evening. Fair and warm, lows either side of 80 overnight. Tomorrow, sunny, hot, and more humid with a high of 103 tomorrow. Heat stress index up to 110 tomorrow afternoon. Saturday, mostly sunny, breezy, not as hot. Winds will be out of the north on Saturday, 15 to 20 and gusty for a while. High near 99, low 76. Sunday, slightly cooler with a high of 96. We're back to 98 Monday, near 100 again by Tuesday. I'm meteorologist Brad Barton.
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5: Coming up on the Thursday edition of the Brian Kilmeade Show, we have the latest on the escalation of violence over in the Iranian situation. Anthony Fauci takes the fifth, but is he out of trouble? We'll discuss that with Mark Thiessen and Josh Krasshour. Also, the implosion of the DNC. Are they going to replace Ken Martin? 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Also, Bruce Pearl brings us inside the cultural battle in this world, along with the NIL, the controversy in college sports. Are they about to pass legislation? We'll talk about it all right here on KLIF.
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0: Waking up wet and sticky on a late July summer morning. Good morning to you. 551, we're already in the 80s. We're going to climb to triple digits before you know it. That's just the way it is here
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0: in North
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0: Air
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0: Air you can wear. Wearing it thick here at DFW's Morning News. All right, before we get to some politics, let's go to the small screen.
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17: The world didn't become this way, Mia. 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
16: Lioness Taylor Sheridan's spy thriller returns for season 3. Zoe Saldana, Nicole Kidman, and Morgan Freeman are all back as the CIA team takes on its most personal mission yet. On Hulu and Disney Plus, House of Stassi. Vanderpump Rules alum Stassi Schroeder is back in the spotlight with her own reality series, juggling marriage, motherhood, and a chaotic inner circle. On HBO Max, Shark Week continues. 20 new specials streaming same day with Discovery through Saturday, including Air Jaws and Red, White, and Breach. That's Fox 2 on Fox News.
0: Red, White, and Breach on the Discovery Channel. Shark Week continues. Mm-hmm. Haven't seen any of it yet this week. Have you? I did not get to watch that Perot Museum episode that we talked about with the doctor.
2: I bet it's online somewhere, though.
0: I want to find it.
2: Yeah, if you go to the Discovery website or their YouTube page, it's probably posted.
0: They were talking about the dinosaur sharks of the Jurassic Age.
2: Mm-hmm.
0: Right here in our Metroplex, too.
2: Yes, indeed.
0: Wasn't really a metro area back then, I guess.
2: No, probably not back then.
0: It was more like underwater. So anyway, Shark Week rolls on the Discovery Channel. All right, let's go back to politics. A day before the Senate Judiciary Committee was scheduled to vote on Todd Blanche's nomination for Attorney General, the senior senator from Texas canceled a meeting with the nominee. Outgoing Senator John Cornyn called off that meeting with nominee Todd Blanche as the Senate looks to vote on Blanche's confirmation. At the forefront of Cornyn's concerns, as we've talked about, President Trump's settlement with the IRS and the administration's so-called anti-weaponization fund. So Blanche was Trump's lawyer in those cases, if you remember.
18: All I can say is Todd Blanche is outstanding, and I thought it was pretty routine because he's so good. You just wouldn't find a better person.
2: And President Trump was asked by reporters why he thinks Cornyn is hesitant to vote to confirm Blanche.
18: So I don't know, maybe John Cornyn's upset with me because I didn't endorse him. I don't know what it is, but I haven't heard that there's a problem. I heard he's going through quite nicely.
0: So Cornyn, of course, lost to Ken Paxton in that runoff to ultimately take on Tallarico. And the senator said that he canceled the meeting with Blanche because the Department of Justice has not provided him with satisfactory documentation to meet his demands that the fund be rescinded.
19: I'm not prepared to vote yes. Let me put it that way.
0: He spoke with CNN.
19: And hopefully they now recognize the seriousness of this.
0: Senate Majority Leader John Thune was asked about Cornyn's request. This is what he had to say.
20: I think that's an issue between right now the White House and Senators Cornyn and Tillis, but yeah, I would encourage them to sit down, which I think they are, and trying to come to a resolution there so that the markup can continue tomorrow and we can get Todd Blanche ready for the floor.
2: A no vote by Cornyn wouldn't necessarily mean the end for Blanche, but some political experts believe the pushback could spur other Republicans who are on the fence to also vote no.
19: For some reason, I don't know whether it's the staff of the DOJ or who it is, but they simply, they know what they need to do, but they simply refuse.
0: Stay tuned. Much more on this expected today in D.C. We'll have some on it in 5 minutes and more on the renewed strikes in the Middle East next. Right now, let's check traffic. Here's Julie DeHardy on the fives.
2: We do have a wreck for you on East Loop 820. It's the northbound side of Pipeline in the middle of the roadway, causing a lot of confusion as the emergency crews try to get there. Just be aware that it's going to be in your way and cause about a 5 minute delay so far. Clearing the road work on the North Loop westbound at Roof Snow. That's a good 10 to 15 minutes, but they're just about done with us. And then westbound I-20, there's an accident at the East Loop. A couple lanes are still blocked, and it's at least 10 to 15 minutes from 287. With Cliff Wright, now traffic on the fives, I'm Julie DeHardy.
3: The center of our high-pressure heat dome is going to hang in here for at least a couple more days, but start drifting west toward Arizona Friday night, allowing a weak cold front to move in here Saturday morning. We will have a fresh breeze out of the north on Saturday, but it'll be Sunday morning before any meaningful change in temperatures. Today, sunny, hot, and humid with a high near 101. Winds out of the southwest 5 to 10, under heat advisory again from noon until 8 this evening. Fair and warm overnight, low 78 to 82. We'll be sunny, hot, and humid tomorrow with a high of 103, low near 81. Saturday, mostly sunny, breezy, not as hot with a high near 99, and a north wind 15 to 20 and gusty. On Sunday, finally, slightly cooler, high 96, low 76. Then we start warming up again early next week. I'm meteorologist Brad Barton.
4: 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Right now, 84 in both Dallas and Fort Worth.
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6: If I were to ask you what makes for a good night's sleep, you'd probably say a dark, quiet room, not too many things on your mind. But every night when you go to get some Z's, how often do you really think about the temperature in your bedroom? Temperature may be one of the most underappreciated factors in sleep. That's according to the Senior Vice President of Research and Scientific Affairs at the National Sleep Foundation. We often hear about lights and screens and stress, but even modest changes in temperature and airflow can influence both how quickly you fall asleep and how deeply you stay asleep. Most experts will recommend a room temperature of 60 to 67 degrees Fahrenheit. You might also experiment with your sheets and what you actually wear to bed. Play around a bit and see what improves your sleep. You might be delightfully surprised. I'm Dr. Sanjay Gupta, helping you live a better life.
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22: Lindsay, Mr. President, I argue in my mind, probably has a heavenly version of Mar-a-Lago. 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And I wouldn't be surprised if he added one big, beautiful ballroom and an arch somewhere on the property, because he would want to obviously duplicate his dearest friend in life, you, Mr. President. Lindsay, my friend, goodbye for now. We will see you again. 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Well done, good and faithful servant. Enter thou into the joy of thy Lord. 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
26: Warned Iran would get a beating, U.S. forces launched heavy strikes against the regime. U.S. Central Command released a statement saying CENTCOM forces successfully completed a heavy wave of strikes against Iran in response to yesterday's attempted missile attacks on U.S. forces. The strikes aim to further diminish threats posed by Iran and its proxies to American forces, commercial shipping, and neighboring Gulf countries.
30: Fox's Trey Yingston, Tel Aviv. Iran's targeted ships again in the Strait of Hormuz. Two natural gas sites hit with drones in an Egyptian port. And Reuters reports China's going to supply Iran with weapons. 400 shoulder-fired air defense missiles that could target American fighter jets. U.S. Ambassador to NATO Matt Whitaker tells Fox.
31: This is a very concerning report, and obviously China needs to stay out
1: of this fight. It's not their fight.
30: Russia went on the attack overnight in Ukraine again, killing at least 8 civilians.
8: The heaviest damage reported in Ukraine's western Lviv and eastern Dnipropetrovsk regions. President Zelensky's praised his warriors for achieving incredible things despite a critical shortage of air defences. NATO member Poland scrambled fighter jets to protect its border due to the proximity of attacks.
30: That's Fox's Jonathan Savage. Dr. Anthony Fauci could face criminal charges. Republican Senator Rand Paul tells Fox they will next week consider holding Fauci in contempt of Congress.
9: I think if that resolution passes our committee, which it will, that it could simply be referred directly to the Department of Justice.
30: This after Republican senators badgered the ex-presidential COVID advisor at a hearing over his private diaries, accusing Fauci of contradicting public comments about COVID's origins and policies he pushed during the pandemic, but Fauci refused to answer any questions.
11: Given Senator Paul's obvious obsession with calling for my prosecution...
30: Another Senate committee has postponed a vote today on Acting Attorney General Todd Blanche's nomination. America's listening to Fox News.
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5: A better life with Dr. Sanjay Gupta.
6: Should you still work out when you're injured, or should you take it easy? 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That can lead to stiffness, muscle loss, even reduced coordination. Certified strength and conditioning coach Dana Santis told us, recovery is about choosing the right kind of movement at the right time. That means maybe working with someone like a physical therapist to harness movement as medicine. You'll need to prioritize controlled, high-quality movement over intensity, staying within pain-free or at least low symptom ranges of motion. You should think of pain as feedback, not a challenge to conquer. 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Take it slow. Be patient. I'm Dr. Sanjay Gupta, helping you live a better life.
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0: Off and running on a Thursday, the 30th of July. Thanks for being with us. Clayton Neville, Sybil Summers, stretching those news legs out. We've got a lot of local stories to talk about, including some breaking news overnight, but also developments in the Middle East. Sybil, let's start there.
4: Central Command says American forces began strikes on targets in Iran Wednesday after attempted Iranian attacks on U.S. forces in the Middle East a day earlier.
0: And we're going to check in with Fox News Radio on the latest coming up in 26 minutes. When there is more developed, we will bring it to you. Stick around. We're covering what's happening in the Middle East with renewed strikes, it seems, overnight. Here locally, an investigation is underway after a police chase in Fort North Dallas in the overnight hours. Richardson police say it started around 2:30 this morning after a possible robbery. So the chase went from Richardson to Dallas, where it eventually came to a stop near Alpha Road and Hughes Lane. WFAA-TV's Chris Sadeghi is at the scene this morning.
13: The back of the vehicle, the windows are smashed out and also riddled with bullet holes. And in front, the yellow evidence markers, dozens of them in the street. Typically, that is where, on a crime scene, they will leave those markers where they find bullet casings. We spoke to a neighbor who said around 2 in the morning, they heard a barrage of gunfire.
0: Now, it's unclear why the chase stopped where it did. An ATF agent at the scene says the suspect fired shots at police and police returned fire, hitting the suspect. Chris Sadeghi still at the scene, and we're going to check back in with Chris coming up 12 minutes from right now, just after sports at 6:17, so stick with us.
4: And we are talking heat. With this extreme heat, it's very important to check on elderly neighbors and relatives to be sure that they're okay. Various cooling stations are available for those in need. Homeless individuals have several options, and one is the R Calling Cooling Center at 1702 South Cesar Chavez Boulevard in Dallas. When heat index levels exceed 105 degrees, they extend their operating hours and provide indoor refuge, water, and cooling supplies. Other safety tips to beat the heat: drink a lot of water, avoid alcohol, caffeine, and sugary drinks, as those can lead to dehydration.
0: 6:06 at DFW's Morning News, as we're chugging the coffee and energy drinks
4: we
0: this
4: are.
0: Morning. I mean, we should rotate a water or two in there, maybe.
4: I do have that going, too.
0: Do you? Okay. I need a water.
4: I'm double fisting.
0: Yeah. You know, I was asking my wife yesterday, I said, do you ever have dreams that you invented water and then you go to and she's like, huh? And I'm like, yeah, you know, like dreams that you're the one that invented water and then you drink it and it just tastes so glorious, or you know, like a waterfall's running all over your head. And she goes, you're extremely dehydrated.
4: Yeah, I said, you're dreaming about water.
0: That's what it is. If you're drinking water and you're like, this is the best stuff I've ever had in my life,
4: yeah,
0: then you may have been dehydrated.
4: Also, you have to be careful dreaming about water, because a lot of times that leads to accidents like wet in the bed.
0: It can happen.
4: Mm-hmm.
0: Yeah. You drink too much, it'll backfire on
4: you.
0: Yes,
4: indeed.
0: All right, let's take a break, get to the roads. Here's traffic with Julie DeHardy.
2: We have a wreck for you if you're trying to travel on I-20. This is westbound at the East Loop. A couple lanes are blocked. It's already backed up 10 to 15 minutes from Kelly Elliott. Then three left lanes blocked on the East Loop northbound approaching 183. Those delays are a good 10 minutes. Still working on the clearing of the road work on the North Loop westbound from Rufino to Beach. So an extra 10 minutes for you folks. There's a wreck in Denton. This is going to be northbound 35 as the 35s come together. We've got a couple of lanes blocked right around Bonnie Bray. And traffic is backed up about 10 to 15 minutes. And now we've got an accident on the ramp. The ramp is blocked, 635 southbound, trying to go to Centerville, Ferguson, getting a little bit of attention for a couple of minutes. With Cliff Right Now traffic on the fives, I'm Julie DeHardy.
3: We're looking forward to a minor, very minor, cool down this weekend. But looking ahead, we're still in July and August, and the first few days of August next week will probably mean more triple-digit heat and still no rain. Today, sunny, hot, and humid with a high near 101 this afternoon. Winds out of the southwest 5 to 10. Heat advisory through 8 this evening. Fair and warm, lows either side of 80 overnight. Tomorrow, sunny, hot, more humid with a high of 103 tomorrow. Heat stress index up to 110 tomorrow afternoon. Saturday, mostly sunny, breezy, not as hot. Winds will be out of the north on Saturday, 15 to 20. And gusty for a while, high near 99, low 76. Sunday, slightly cooler with a high of 96. We're back to 98 Monday, near 100 again by Tuesday. I'm meteorologist Brad Barton.
4: Thank you, Brad Barton. Currently 83 in Dallas, 82 in Fort Worth. It is 6:08, and we're getting back to the top stories of the day. 10 massage parlors in Denton County are facing closure after suspected human trafficking and other criminal activity. Christian Powers with the story.
7: Sheriff's deputies and state licensing officials inspected 18 businesses and say four were shut down immediately, while six others face administrative closures for serious violations. Investigators also detained two people for alleged immigration violations and opened five aggravated promotion of prostitution cases. Several North Texas police departments assisted with the operation. Christian Powers, KLIF News.
0: All right, Christian, appreciate that report. I want to go to politics, where Ken Paxton and James Tallarico are still working to recruit key voting blocks that they'll need to win the Texas U.S. Senate race. Democratic candidate Tallarico trying to earn the African-American vote on the campaign trail.
10: But there is no way to win Texas without black Texans.
0: So there's a recent poll from Texas Public Opinion Research. It shows Tallarico leading Paxton 45% to 40%. This thing's only going to get more tense as we approach November.
4: An outrage is growing over the federal government's delayed response to flash floods in the Texas Hill Country. Cameron Fairchild with more.
14: Congressional investigators reveal FEMA's call centers failed to answer up to 80% of incoming calls from disaster victims in Kerr County following the Guadalupe River surges. Critical relief was further stalled after the agency's top official acknowledged being on vacation during the crisis, taking days to deploy emergency coordinators. The widespread delays and high application denial rates have led to formal congressional hearings and forced the acting administrator to resign. Cameron Fairchild, KLIF News.
0: Still plenty of fallout from those floods. It's 6:10, Cameron. We're headed for 6:15. We got traffic and weather for you at that time. Then our first sportscast of the morning in the throes of Cowboys training camp. Coming up at 6:17, we'll have an update from Oxnard, our sister station. The Ticket is standing by. Ryan Baldwin's got sports for us at 17 and 47 after the hour. And then we're going to get into this Romo arrest again, because there's developments in that case. Mm-hmm. He was actually cited. What was in his vehicle? We'll tell you coming up here in just a few. And a pair of country music stars called off their shows. Who and why? And then we'll also get into that Red Cross blood shortage. It's getting really bad. They are in dire need of blood. We'll talk about it on the other side at 570 KLIF.
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5: A better life with Dr. Sanjay Gupta.
6: They say consistency is key, but sometimes you just gotta switch it up. A new study out of Harvard School of Public Health found that varying your exercise routine could add years to your life. What exercise someone did didn't matter much. What did matter was that all the exercises together worked all the muscle groups in their body. Now, an added benefit to changing things up is it can help you push through the plateau effect. That's when your body gets so efficient at doing something that you actually stop getting better at it. And we know from previous research that specializing in any one sport at a young age can make someone actually more prone to injury. And as experts we talk to point out, even elite athletes switch up things with their workouts, making sure to target strength, cardio, flexibility, balance, and doing that every single week. I'm Dr. Sanjay Gupta, helping you live a better life.
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2: We do have a wreck near downtown Dallas, 35E northbound at the Dallas North Tollway, with two right lanes blocked. Expect about a 15-minute backup. And then 20 westbound as you approach the East Loop. We've got a couple of lanes blocked, and that's going to take you at least a half hour. And then three left lanes on the East Loop northbound approaching 183. That's about 10 minutes. With Cliff Right Now traffic on the fives, I'm Julie Hardy.
3: And we're under another heat advisory from noon today through 8 this evening, probably tomorrow as well. Today, sunny, hot, and still on the humid side, high near 101. Heat stress index up toward 104, 105 this afternoon, despite southwest winds 5 to 10 miles an hour. Will be fair and warm overnight, low 78 to 82. Tomorrow, sunny, oppressively hot. As this next cold front moves out of Oklahoma, there will be compressional warming ahead of the front, which could push our temperatures up to 103 tomorrow afternoon. Saturday, finally, a north wind 15 to 20 and gusty, still a high of 99 Saturday, but it will be some cooler on Sunday with a high of 96 and a low of 76. Sunny and 98 Monday, near 100 again by Tuesday. I'm meteorologist Brad Barton.
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1: Another day of practice at Cowboys training camp in Oxnard. Left guard Tyler Smith likes how the roster is shaping up this year.
8: I think we made a lot of acquisitions in the offseason, you know, particularly on defense. And I think it's going to pay dividends. I think we got a lot of young guys just going through OTAs that I've seen that have a lot of juice. I think we've made some great additions in terms of our edge groups, you know, in terms of our interior D-line.
1: 45 days into the Cowboys' season opener against the Giants, Rangers often sputters in a 3-0 loss to the Rays. Four hits, 0-for-7 with runners in scoring position. A midday rubber match with an 11:10 Central Time first pitch. Trade made by the Rangers, getting catcher Logan Ohapi and reliever Chase Silseth from the Angels, sending back single-A prospect Angel Arredondo. Still opportunities for more with the trade deadline on Monday. I'm Ryan Baldwin from 96.7 and 1310 The Ticket.
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0: Another live report from WFAA-TV's Chris Sadeghi coming up after 6:20 this morning. The breaking news overnight, a shooting involving Richardson police in far north Dallas. This happened at Alpha and Hughes Lane, right there around the old Valley View Mall site where the Mavericks are planning on moving. As far as circumstances surrounding the shooting, still learning more information, and we'll check in with Chris Sadeghi coming up here in just a moment. Clayton and Sybil, though, with you till 9 o'clock. Kilmeade's up from 9 until noon, and the Vince Show from noon until 3. He'll have your inside scoop to D.C. politics. We're going to talk more about Fauci and pleading the fifth a lot before 9 o'clock this morning, including in 13 minutes with our bottom-of-the-hour headlines. But right now, I thought we'd talk more about the Cowboys. Sybil Summers, a former Dallas Cowboy, still in the news.
4: Yes, video now released of former QB Tony Romo's OWI arrest in Milwaukee. And Jeff Manasso reports.
9: Returning from a golf outing to his parents' home, Wisconsin native Tony Romo pulled over in Milwaukee on I-43 Thursday.
11: How many drinks have you had?
9: Body cam shows Romo later taking a field sobriety test at the Milwaukee County Sheriff's Office.
22: Did I pass this test?
11: You turn around?
22: No, I didn't. Huh?
9: The 46-year-old former star QB never mentioned his celebrity status before or after he was later booked, then released for a first offense OWI and refusal to take a breath test. Jeff Manasso, Fox News.
0: And then the news is they found an open container in his vehicle, apparently.
4: Yes, I know.
0: They said several times during the body cam video that was released, so during the exchange, that he had shooters in his backpack.
4: Yeah, and that sounds terrible, but really, I think it's just those mini bottles, like what you would get on an airline.
0: Yeah, and they were unopened, too, he said.
4: Oh, okay. So that's even less, you know, incriminating.
0: The ones that he was referring to were closed. But I don't know if the other one they found was a shooter or if it was a big bottle. I don't know.
4: Oh, yeah. Or, you know, an open beer or a cup of something.
0: Could be. You know, he didn't look hammered, but he definitely looked somewhat out of it.
4: Yeah. I mean, like we said, his eyes were kind of closed and they were a little bit red and he had that tussled hair and he was smiling.
0: Still dealing with the fallout a week later. Mm-hmm. 6:19 at DFW's Morning News. Let's turn to country music.
4: Well, a pair of stars have called off their shows. Michelle Pulino tells you who.
25: Megan Maroney ended her Tuesday night concert in Denver just three songs in due to an unspecified illness. She took to her Instagram stories, writing in part, "I never, ever will give you guys a show that is not 100%. And by song three, I knew that I was not capable of giving that to you guys tonight." We were vampires. Jason Isbell also recently canceled one upcoming show while postponing three more without explanation. The show on Friday in Freehold, New Jersey, has been canceled due to unforeseen circumstances. In addition, all of his Bell shows set for this week through Saturday have been rescheduled. Michelle Polino, Fox News.
0: Maybe it's just because there's more ways to report it and there's more fans who can get online and express their sadness. But I feel like there's more and more music acts canceling acts.
4: Yeah.
0: Canceling shows, I should say.
4: It's almost become acceptable now. And maybe the process is easier to refund tickets and reschedule shows. I don't know. But it does seem like there are a lot more cancellations these days.
0: Yeah, and I feel like it used to be unheard of.
4: Right. Yeah. Like even just 10 years ago, it was very rare. And even before that, it was, you know, only if somebody had severe sickness, like they got diagnosed with cancer or something.
0: Yeah, the band broke up or something.
4: Yeah. Now it's just like, oh, I'm having a bad mental health day. I'm not going to continue my tour.
0: Yeah. I guess that's good. Not good for the person who bought the tickets, though.
4: No, because what if they can't make the date that it's set up, the rescheduled date?
0: Yeah, got to stick with those commitments, huh?
4: Yup.
0: Yeah, but then on the other hand, what if something really does come up? It's tough.
4: Mm-hmm.
0: Because those are people, like they're normal humans. Things can come up.
4: Right, but it's also your job. You know, like
0: that's
4: I feel
0: true.
4: Like when you're at that level where you're selling out arenas, you probably have people who can handle the stuff that you would have needed to take off work for.
0: Yeah,
4: like
0: that's
4: when
0: true.
4: I missed because my mom was missing with her dementia and went on a 24-hour joyride.
0: That makes sense.
4: I couldn't call anybody and say, hey, can you go find my mom and pick her up? But I had to take off. But I'm sure if I was a Taylor Swift level person, I could call somebody.
0: Yeah, right. Or if your dog is sick, you can handle that after the show.
4: Right.
0: Something like that.
4: Yeah.
0: Yeah. I don't know. We'll see. I don't think any artist dog was sick, but...
4: Yeah, we don't know the reasons.
0: Maybe they'll sing about it in a country music song down the road.
4: Definitely will.
0: All right, Michelle Polino, appreciate the work. Let's turn to the Red Cross. They've declared a national blood crisis. We've talked a lot about the local impacts. Here's Fox Business's Max Gordon.
7: They say extreme heat across the country has made it more difficult to hold blood drives and that many donors are out of town. Plus, there's been an uptick in patients at hospitals needing blood, a trend which typically happens during the summer months when people are more active. The American Red Cross is the nation's largest blood supplier, distributing to about 2,600 hospitals across the country. This is only the second time in their history that they've declared a blood emergency, the other time being during the pandemic. Amid the shortfall, people are taking action. The American Red Cross estimates that if just three more people showed up to each blood drive this summer, they'd be able to stabilize the supply.
0: Just three more at each blood drive. I feel like we can do it.
4: Yeah, that sounds very doable.
0: We just need to continue to get the word out.
4: Mm-hmm.
0: So if you feel like you want to give blood, I say give it.
4: There you go.
0: Yeah, if you're in a condition where you can, if you're healthy enough to do it, now would be the time. 6:22 at DFW's Morning News. I want to turn back to a breaking story from overnight. We've been checking in consistently since 5 o'clock with Chris Sadeghi with our media partner WFAA. There was a shooting in far north Dallas. This happened at Hughes Lane in Alpha, right around the old Valley View Mall site. Chris Sadeghi is there. Richardson police involved in the shooting after a chase with multiple departments.
10: We just got an update within the last hour. We now know this involves four different local police departments, and it ended here. Here with this scene in Dallas, with dozens of patrol cars focused around that SUV with bullet holes in the back. They tell us that this started as a chase for an aggravated robbery suspect that was wanted in the Colony, and Plano police officers were responding to a home at their request. The Plano officers informed Richardson officers they lost sight of the suspect's vehicle when it entered Richardson, but then Richardson officers spotted it, and they say the driver tried to flee, leading to the chase that came all the way here to North Dallas. During the chase, police say that shots were fired by the suspect and also returned by officers back at him. The chase ended here. We're told that the suspect was arrested and taken to a hospital for treatment of a gunshot wound. No officers were injured. We did speak to a neighbor who lives across the street from where this chase ended, and he described the gunfire that woke him up in the middle of the night.
11: First couple gunshots, you'd be like, oh, is that what I'm hearing? And then you just constantly hear more and more and more, and you're just like, okay, this is going on. And so, you know, at that point, duck down and just pray for the best.
10: You heard him describe the amount of gunshots and the yellow evidence markers in the street. Certainly indicates a lot of shots were fired. Now, Richardson police say that only their officers were involved in the shooting. Neither Dallas or Plano officers were involved. However, Dallas Police Department will take up the shooting investigation.
0: Chris Sadeghi with our media partner WFAA-TV live after that police chase and shooting involving Richardson police. It happened near the Old Valley View Mall site around 2:30 this morning. That occurred at Alpha and Hughes, right at that intersection or close to it in a neighborhood nearby. 6:25 at DFW's Morning News. We'll keep you updated on that story, but lots occurred overnight. President Trump launching a new waves of attacks in the Middle East. We'll have an update from Fox's Peter Ducey in 5 minutes. Right now, let's check traffic on the fives with Julie DeHardy.
2: We do have a wreck near downtown Dallas, 35E northbound at the Dallas North Tollway, with two right lanes blocked. Expect about a 15-minute backup. And then 20 westbound as you approach the East Loop. We've got a couple of lanes blocked, and that's going to take you at least a half hour. And then three left lanes on the East Loop northbound approaching 183. That's about 10 minutes. With Cliff right now, traffic on the fives, I'm Julie DeHardy.
3: The center of our high-pressure heat dome is going to hang in here for at least a couple more days, but start drifting west toward Arizona Friday night, allowing a weak cold front to move in here Saturday morning. We will have a fresh breeze out of the north on Saturday, but it'll be Sunday morning before any meaningful change in temperatures. Today, sunny, hot, and humid with a high near 101. Winds out of the southwest 5 to 10, under heat advisory again from noon until 8 this evening. Fair and warm overnight, low 78 to 82. We'll be sunny, hot, and humid tomorrow with a high of 103, low near 81. Saturday, mostly sunny, breezy, not as hot with a high near 99, and a north wind 15 to 20 and gusty. On Sunday, finally, slightly cooler, high 96, low 76. Then we start warming up again early next week. I'm meteorologist Brad Barton.
4: Thank you, Brad Barton. 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
5: A better life with Dr. Sanjay Gupta.
6: There are lots of things you can measure to get an idea of how healthy you are at any given moment. Temperature, heart rate, blood pressure, just to name a few. But how about how healthy you will be and how long you're likely to live? According to a new study out of the University at Buffalo, two simple strength tests are pretty accurate at predicting longevity in older women. One is hand grip strength, and the other is how quickly people can stand up from a seated position without using their arms. By the way, I remember interviewing former President Jimmy Carter when he was quite old and being really impressed how he just popped out of the chair without using his arms. Not a lot of older people can actually do that. But I think the message here is that maintaining strength as you age is going to help you perform everyday activities, but also help you avoid injury and stay independent. I'm Dr. Sanjay Gupta, helping you live a better life.
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0: It's 6:30. We're 90 minutes in at DFW's Morning News. Appreciate you making us part of your morning. Clayton and Sybil navigating the news. Dan Wilson leading the way. We'll check in with Brad Barton again in 5 minutes. He'll have the latest on how hot it's going to be today. Again, we talk about it all the time. Once we surpass 100 degrees, isn't it all the same?
4: Mm-hmm.
0: When the heat index is 110 or 112.
4: Yeah, it feels the same.
0: We're all melting together here in the Metroplex. Let's melt safely, and Brad Barton will help you do that coming up 5 minutes from right now, right after Traffic on the Fives. All right, let's get to some global news. We have developments in the midst of war.
4: President Trump launching a new wave of attacks on Iran following their failed attempts at hitting U.S. sites in the Middle East on Wednesday. Fox's Peter Doocy is at the White House with possible next steps.
15: The president has been presented an option by the head of CENTCOM to go big and escalate strikes, according to the Wall Street Journal. The idea behind Admiral Brad Cooper's high-end option is to go beyond the smaller retaliatory airstrikes that have done little to deter Tehran from threatening ships in the Strait of Hormuz and lobbing missiles at American forces in the region by sharply escalating the war, according to people familiar with his thinking. CENTCOM says last night, forces successfully completed a heavy wave of strikes against Iran in response to yesterday's attempted missile attacks on U.S. forces. The strikes aimed to further diminish threats posed by Iran and its proxies to American forces, commercial shipping, and neighboring Gulf countries.
4: A new report claims China may soon provide Iran with new military weapons, but

0: Matt Powell. He's with Maroc, which is a local marketing agency, and we're talking about how retailers are getting people into their stores amid high prices and an early return to the classroom.
1: Yeah, it's interesting. You know, I saw a stat the other day that 40% of families have anxiety about spend this year. And So I think it's causing retailers to have a bit of a different approach this year than in years past. So I see a few different trends that are emerging.
0: And is that just because things are tight financially? Is that why people are having to shift, or is that why some of these concerns are coming about?
1: Yes. And interestingly, it's actually the higher income families that are pulling back the most. But in general, yes, it's finances and economy.
0: And I'm just wondering if it's the economic aspect of, you know, we're struggling financially with income and things like that. You know, jobs are tough, or more of it's, well, that backpack is more expensive than I've ever seen in my life. That kind of thing. Yeah. Maybe it's a little bit of both.
1: I think it's a little bit of both. Interestingly, you know, most retailers have focused on this 4-week window where you just try to get as many dollars as you can. I've been seeing that a lot of the retailers are now saying maybe we should play the long game because money's going to be too tight for us to capture all those dollars just in that finite little time period.
0: And then would that mean lowering the prices, not having, you know, $100 backpacks?
1: I think lowering prices is part of it. Another thing that we're seeing, which I found fascinating, is there's more buy now, pay later happening with retailers as well. And so, you know, similar to holiday, can I stretch that spend out and they still get that nice backpack?
0: And that includes back to school items you're seeing.
1: Yes. Yeah.
0: Interesting. I hadn't heard of that before.
1: Yeah. Kind of a new one. The other trend that I thought was fascinating is, and Kohl's is a good example of this, people are trying to get out in front of it. So they've started back to school much earlier this year, trying to get ahead of the retailers. And maybe capture those dollars before others got in.
0: Yeah, or maybe you could pace yourself, right? You buy a pencil case right this week, buy a backpack the next, exactly. Buy shoes the following week, that kind of thing. Yeah, interesting exactly. That retailers are paying attention to that. Important for their bottom line, too, I'm sure. Matt Powell with Maroc, appreciate the expertise. Thanks for coming on.
1: You bet.
0: Now, there's so many different retailers that sell back-to-school supplies. I understand the competitive nature of it, but you've got to have your pencils. At least for now. Maybe eventually that'll be your mouse or your keypad or something like that. But still, they use pencils sometimes.
2: Mm-hmm.
0: Get those Scantrons because it's time to go back to school. Ooh. But these retailers, they do have to come up with different creative ideas, you know, to get people in and to save money. Because if you can come up with something that saves the consumer money, they're going to come to you right now.
2: Mm-hmm.
0: It's got to be something, though, you know, that works for everybody. But if they do, and I haven't gone back to school shopping yet. We're going this week. We got uniforms a couple days ago, so I shouldn't say that. We did do that. But I'm interested to see, how are they luring us in?
2: Yeah, they used to have those, like, prepackaged kits. So essentially what every school in your district would need, they would have, like, the little grocery bag filled with it, and you could go buy that for $20 or whatever. I don't know if they still do that, but that was a while back.
0: I think they do, yeah, the school packs.
2: Yeah.
0: Yeah, they've got those in different places, too. And those are the other things that a lot of these nonprofit groups are doing to help out. Like, they'll hand out those school packs, too. And that makes a big difference.
2: Mm-hmm.
0: That's another angle that we'll talk about with Back to School. All the nonprofits that are chipping in to help here in the Metroplex. It's a huge effort, and we'll have plenty more on that in weeks to come. 6:36 right now at DFW's Morning News. And coming up on the other side at 6:40, we talked about it yesterday as it was developing. More tech issues for Fort Worth-based American Airlines led to a ground stop this week. We'll speak with the computer science experts about how regular this could become. But right now, let's check traffic. Here's Julie DeHarty on the roads.
3: Jam-packed traffic on westbound I-20 as you come up to the East Loop. It looks like one good lane is getting by. You've got well over an hour delay. So if you get off at Green Oaks onto the frontage road, you can run that alongside and get onto East Loop 820 and then flip a U-ey at Sun Valley. That's your alternate. East Loop 820 northbound near 183. Three left lanes blocked, and that's a good 15-minute backup from 121. Still slow coming into downtown Dallas on I-35. Across the bridge from Colorado and over toward the Dallas North Tollway is going to be about 15 minutes. And we've got a wreck on I-35 east southbound at Red Oak Road. Two right lanes. That southbound side is going to hold you up for about 10 minutes. With Cliff Right Now traffic on the fives, I'm Julie DeHarty.
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1: That's right. The news that matters. Clayton and Sybil, we got a pulse on the Metroplex. 642 at DFW's Morning News. Dan Wilson on the other side of the glass. He's taking us to 9 o'clock. Kilmeade will be there, and he'll lead you to 12 noon. We've got your inside scoop to D.C. politics from noon to 3 with Vince Colonnaise. The Vince Show, weekdays right here on KLIF. All right, let's turn to a local story right now. Fort Worth-based American Airlines, Sybil, has been at the center of this. An IT outage at American earlier this week grounded every departing flight at every airport where the airline operates. Now, this led to that nationwide FAA ground stop. It didn't last long, but it did strand at least 40 planes just at DFW alone.
2: Yeah, it's the third time in 2 years that the same thing has happened with American Airlines. So the main outage lasted, like you said, not too long, about 48 minutes, but it's that ripple effect that was causing such huge delays, missed connections, issues with the crew assignments, and it affected thousands of passengers.
1: And with that, a lot of the same questions arise. How does something like this happen in America in 2026? What measures are needed to prevent this from happening again? Well, we spoke with Sheldon Jacobson. He's a professor of computer science at the University of Illinois to look to find answers to those questions.
3: A pleasure to be with you this morning.
1: So tell us a little bit about your understanding of what it is that led to this ground stop.
3: Well, air travel, although we think of it as planes moving between cities, it's really a cyber physical system. There's the physical planes, people moving around, but it's the cyber aspect, the information technology, the IT components that really make the system operate. And what happened yesterday was an IT outage. Basically, there was some glitch, some software bump in the road, which ultimately caused things to stop functioning. Cyber systems are amazingly resilient and reliable until they stop being. And unfortunately, this is what happened. American had some bad luck on Christmas Eve back in 2024. There was, of course, the CrowdStrike outage, which affected many airlines and many companies back in July 2024. These occur periodically. They don't happen a lot, but they do happen periodically.
1: So in your understanding, is this like technology that would operate things like schedules and staffing, or is this more like function of the aircraft?
3: It could be anything and everything, because each and one of those components is absolutely critical. Most likely in this case, it had to do with scheduling, ticketing, and getting the passengers into and through the system. Although we're still waiting to hear from American Airlines exactly what happened. So we know it was basically a cyber glitch. The question, the details of it, we're still waiting to be here. But based on all the information I've seen, it does look like the ability to schedule airplanes and get people onto the airplanes is the culprit.
1: Sheldon Jacobson's with us. He's a professor of computer science at the University of Illinois. So if you can, moving forward, what does the airline do to prevent this from happening again? I mean, it's already happened multiple times, as you said. Is this a bigger deal than the airline's letting on?
3: Well, when you think about the fact that American Airlines will operate around 7,000 flights per day, and most days everything works fine, the fact is it's working quite well. The difficulty is when it does happen, like what we saw yesterday, it draws such attention that people think, we can't let this happen. But it happens very, very rarely, so keep that in mind. The biggest disruptor to air travel has nothing to do with IT. It has to do with the weather. That causes around a quarter of all airplane flights to be delayed. So as a result of that, the weather is what people have to look at, not the IT systems.
1: Yeah, obviously. And when some circumstances combined, it can be extra tough too. Appreciate the expertise. Thank you so much. A developing story. Sheldon Jacobson, computer science professor at the University of Illinois. We appreciate your time.
3: Thank you.
1: He just sounds smart, doesn't he?
2: Yes, he does.
1: Professor Jacobson. It's because he is. Interesting topic, though. It's something that we'll be dealing with for a while. I like that he brought up the fact that it's kind of just the reality, right? I mean, like, most days they get it right. Mm-hmm. Some days they don't. And unfortunately, because of what's at stake, that's what it looks like.
2: Yeah, it's just technology.
1: It is.
2: It's hit or miss.
1: Technology, one of the biggest companies in the world,
2: yes,
1: and one of the biggest industries, and people don't like it when their flights get interrupted.
2: No, they don't.
1: Yeah. All right, 646. We're headed for 648 this morning. We've got sports for you at that time with our sister station, The Ticket. Cowboys training camp is officially underway. Practices have commenced. We'll have a report. And then after 650 this morning, the results are in from that investigation surrounding Argentina and the FIFA World Cup. We'll bring those to you. And then we speak with Julie Buckner with the Tarrant Area Food Bank. A new study shows that DFW is the most hungry area in the world. We'll tell you ways that you can help out. Right now, let's check traffic with Julie DeHarty.
4: A better life with Dr. Sanjay Gupta. They say consistency is key, but sometimes you just gotta switch it up. A new study out of Harvard School of Public Health found that varying your exercise routine could add years to your life. What exercise someone did didn't matter much. What did matter was that all the exercises together worked all the muscle groups in their body. Now, an added benefit to changing things up is it can help you push through the plateau effect. That's when your body gets so efficient at doing something that you actually stop getting better at it. And we know from previous research that specializing in any one sport at a young age can make someone actually more prone to injury. And as experts we talk to point out, even elite athletes switch up things with their workouts, making sure to target strength, cardio, flexibility, balance, and doing that every single week. I'm Dr. Sanjay Gupta, helping you live a better life.
5: Finally, some relief on westbound I-20 at East Loop 820 with the lanes open from our earlier accident. You're still backed up at least a half hour. Then East Loop 820 northbound before 183, three left lanes are blocked, and that's going to be about 15 minutes. 35 East southbound Red Oaks in the two right lanes, that's almost 20. And in Ennis, we've got a problem in the left lane, 45 northbound at 879 and about a 10-minute backup. With Cliff Wright, now traffic on the fives, I'm Julie DeHardy. Hey.
6: And we're under another heat advisory from noon today through 8 this evening, probably tomorrow as well. Today, sunny, hot, and still on the humid side, high near 101. Heat stress index up toward 104, 105 this afternoon, despite southwest winds 5 to 10 miles an hour. Will be fair and warm overnight, low 78 to 82. Tomorrow, sunny, oppressively hot. As this next cold front moves out of Oklahoma, there will be compressional warming ahead of the front, which could push our temperatures up to 103 tomorrow afternoon. Saturday, finally, a north wind 15 to 20 and gusty, still a high of 99 Saturday, but it will be some cooler on Sunday with a high of 96 and a low of 76. Sunny and 98 Monday, near 100 again by Tuesday. I'm meteorologist Brad Barton.
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8: Cowboys training camp rolling on in Oxnard. Brian Schottenheimer giving a preview of what he expects camp to be like this year.
9: A few more padded practices, a few more two-hour practices. I think I shared with you guys in the spring, I'm not a big 7-on-7 guy, but we'll have a few days that are two-hour B-type practices where we're going to do 7-on-7 and 9-on-7.
8: Cowboys' first preseason game is August 15th. Rangers fall to the Rays 3-0 in Tampa. Mackenzie Gore giving up a pair of homers in the first inning before recording 7 total with 9 strikeouts. Series finale at 11:10 today. And Rangers make a move for the trade deadline 4 days away. Texas acquiring catcher Logan Ohapi and reliever Chase Silseth sending back to the Angels third base prospect Angel Arredondo. I'm Ryan Baldwin from 96.7 and 1310 The Ticket.
10: Coming up on the Thursday edition of the Brian Kilmeade Show, we have the latest on the escalation of violence over in the Iranian situation. Anthony Fauci takes the fifth, but is he out of trouble? We'll discuss that with Mark Thiessen, Josh Krashauer. Also, the implosion of the DNC. Are they going to replace Ken Martin? We'll discuss that. Also, Bruce Pearl brings us inside the cultural battle in this world, along with the NIL, the controversy in college sports. Are they about to pass legislation? We'll talk about it all right here on KLIF. The Brian Kilmeade Show's from 9 till noon on 570 KLIF and 96.3 FM HD2.
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4: I don't know about you, but my social media feeds are flooded with lotions and potions and gadgets, all promising to unlock different components of longevity. But if you log off, take a step back from all the hype, you'll find that the actual keys to a longer, healthier life are hiding in plain sight. There are four of them. Number one, nutrition. The Mediterranean diet really is the gold standard. Number two, exercise. You should be getting 150 minutes of moderate intensity exercise or 75 minutes of vigorous intensity exercise every week, plus strength training and stretching. Number three, sleep. Sleep is when your body and your brain repair themselves. You should be getting 7 to 9 hours a night. And finally, number four often gets forgotten, socialization. It's not a bonus, it's a necessity for a healthy life, finding a sense of community, purpose, and belonging. I'm Dr. Sanjay Gupta, helping you live a better life.
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1: It's 6:53 at DFW's Morning News. Clayton Neville and Sybil Summers, we've got you for another 2 hours and 6 minutes. Our goal, to get you informed by the end of the day. So this week, Julie Butner joined us. She's with the the Tarrant Area Food Bank, and they're teaming up with the North Texas Food Bank to address a study that really shows some startling findings surrounding hunger in North Texas. And I want to give Julie every single minute that we can. So we're going to bump her back to after 7 o'clock. Let's do that right after traffic and weather at 7:05. We're going to hear from Julie Butner about real needs surrounding hunger in DFW, not just kids, but adults and families as well. So to kill about a minute, I thought we'd play this audio given to us by Ernie Brown. It reads, MLB crew chasing squirrel on field.
2: Ooh.
17: The chase for the squirrel is on, and the squirrel is in the corner, and the squirrel is still eluding an entire horde of grounds crew members, and the squirrel's free once again. Hemmed in? No, I won't be hemmed in. I have freedom on my mind.
1: Freedom on my mind. I love it when stuff like this happens. It's like that black cat that ran across during the Cowboys game, and Kevin Harlan was doing the play-by-play.
2: I was about to say the exact same thing. Yes, I love this when they take part in it.
1: Remember when that guy in the pink thong ran on the field, and then Kevin Harlan did the play-by-play?
2: No, but that's awesome, too.
1: That was pretty awesome. Yeah, he was like, buddy, put on your pants. Yeah.
17: And eventually, he gets away again and hops through the towel and hops through another towel. The force field is activated. Towels can't stop him, or maybe they can.
1: And the end.
2: Oh, how
1: towels
2: fun.
1: Towels can't stop. Oh, God. He just got caught.
2: I love that.
1: Well, he had a good run, didn't he?
2: Yes, he did.
1: It lasted about 55 seconds. And at 6:55, coming up 5 minutes from right now, we'll have the latest more strikes in the Middle East. What is President Trump saying this morning? And what did Anthony Fauci plead? The fifth! We got more on that coming up in five. Right now, traffic with Julie DeHarty.
5: Finally, some relief on westbound I-20 at East Loop 820 with the lanes open from our earlier accident. You're still backed up at least a half hour. Then East Loop 820 northbound before 183, three left lanes are blocked, and that's going to be about 15 minutes. 35 East southbound Red Oaks in the two right lanes, that's almost 20. And in Ennis, we've got a problem in the left lane, 45 northbound at 879 and about a 10-minute backup. With Cliff Wright, now traffic on the fives, I'm Julie DeHarty.
6: Today, sunny, hot, and humid with a high near 101 this afternoon. Winds out of the southwest 5 to 10. Heat advisory through 8 this evening. Fair and warm, lows either side of 80 overnight. Tomorrow, sunny, hot, more humid with a high of 103 tomorrow. Heat stress index up to 110 tomorrow afternoon. Saturday, mostly sunny, breezy, not as hot. Winds will be out of the north on Saturday, 15 to 20 and gusty for a while. High near 99, low 76. Sunday, slightly cooler with a high of 96. We're back to 98 Monday, near 100 again by Tuesday. I'm meteorologist Brad Barton.
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4: If I were to ask you what makes for a good night's sleep, you'd probably say a dark, quiet room, not too many things on your mind. 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
21: It's what President Trump warned he'd do. I'm Dave Anthony, Fox News, hitting Iran with another night of bombing.
22: You know, we got to smack him a little bit.
21: He also had warned that Iran would take a beating for trying to attack a base in Jordan, and U.S. Central Command says they completed a heavy wave of strikes. Fox's Peter Ducey reports from the White House.
23: The president has been presented an option by the head of CENTCOM to go big and escalate strikes, according to the Wall Street Journal. The idea behind Admiral Brad Cooper's high-end option is to go beyond the smaller retaliatory airstrikes that have done little to deter Tehran from threatening ships in the Strait of Hormuz and lobbing missiles at American forces in the region by sharply escalating the war.
21: Speaking of escalating, China may get involved, according to Reuters.
24: A Chinese company that is reportedly going to provide Iran with at least 400 shoulder-fired missiles over land. And these are missiles, man pads, that are used to shoot down helicopters and jets. The same type of missile that shot down that U.S. plane earlier this year over southwestern Iran.
21: Fox's Trey Yingston, Tel Aviv. Iran has targeted more ships in the Strait of Hormuz, and two natural gas sites were hit by drones off the Egyptian coast. But oil prices are down a bit this morning. We also, later this hour, are going to get another inflation update, but it's for June, when oil and gas prices have been falling. They have recently risen back up. A vote was planned today in the Senate, and it's been postponed, as two Republicans who fell out of favor with President Trump voiced concerns about the acting attorney general.
25: Republicans John Cornyn and Tom Tillis say they want more assurances about President Trump's settlement with the IRS before voting to advance Todd Blanche's nomination out of the Judiciary Committee to a full Senate confirmation vote. The president dropped a $10 billion lawsuit over leaked tax returns in exchange for a later scrap plan to compensate people claiming political prosecution and ending existing Trump family tax audits. Blanche signed off on the deal as acting attorney general.
21: That's Fox's Chris Foster. 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
3: How often do you stop to wonder whether you should share something that's revealing, maybe even embarrassing, with a partner, a friend, or even your boss? In her new book called Revealing, The Underrated Power of Oversharing, behavioral scientist Leslie John says doing just that can help you deepen relationships that are vital to your life. We need people to trust us in order to get things like love, friendship, and career success. That's what she told us. When you make yourself vulnerable by revealing something sensitive, it does make other people trust you. In turn, when you ask someone to reveal something about themselves, showing that interest will generally lead someone to like you more. Why? Because people like to be asked about themselves, she says. It also signals that they are discriminating and choosy, but in a good way. I'm Dr. Sanjay Gupta, helping you live a better life.
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1: 7:03 at DFW's Morning News. Happy Thursday to you. Getting near the end of July. August nearly upon us. 2 days to go. It's the 30th. And coming up on the weekend, Sybil, we got really hot temperatures in the forecast. Nearly 100 degrees today. It'll feel even hotter than that. And that's the big story as we head toward the weekend. We'll check in with Brad Barton coming up right after traffic. But first, let's start with developments overseas.
2: Central Command says American forces began strikes on targets in Iran Wednesday after attempted Iranian attacks on U.S. forces in the Middle East a day earlier.
1: And we'll have the latest on war with Fox News Radio coming up in 26 minutes. But all eyes on the Middle East again. You know, we heard about the fighting pausing several days ago, and then it's ramping right back up again. It's that yo-yo effect that we've seen. All right, let's come home locally. An investigation underway after a police chase in far north Dallas overnight. Richardson police say it started around 2:30 this morning after a possible robbery. Well, the chase went from Richardson to Dallas, where it eventually came to a stop at Alpha Road and Hughes Lane. WFAA TV's Chris Sadeghi has been out there all morning reporting from the scene.
7: The back of the vehicle, the windows are smashed out and also riddled with bullet holes. And in front, the yellow evidence markers, dozens of them in the street. Typically, that is where on a crime scene, they will leave those markers where they find bullet casings. We spoke to a neighbor who said around 2 in the morning, they heard a barrage of gunfire.
1: Now, it's unclear right now why the chase stopped where it did. An ATF agent at the scene says the suspect fired shots at police and police returned fire, ultimately hitting the suspect. And again, it started at Richardson and ended at Alpha and Hughes, which is right there by the old Valley View Mall site, which is where the Mavericks have their eyes set to move. So that's the general area of where that occurred overnight in far north Dallas. Stay tuned. We'll have more from Chris Sadeghi as the morning moves along. Right now, though, sun's coming up. Got to get a check of traffic. Julie DeHardy's on that for us on the fives.
5: We've got a construction vehicle that's on fire in the construction zone. If you're traveling north on I-35, this is before you get to 380. You can still get through on 35, but everybody's taking a look and there's a ramp closed in there. So you are backed up beyond airport on 35W. That's going to take you about 20, 30 minutes to get through. They did clear up our westbound I-20 at the 820 interchange, but we still have about a 10-minute backup in Arlington. And then East Loop 820 northbound at 183 is all open, so no more backup for you folks. With Cliff Wright, no traffic on the fives. I'm Julie DeHardy.
6: We're under another heat advisory from noon today through 8 this evening, probably tomorrow as well. Today, sunny, hot, and still on the humid side. High near 101. Heat stress index up toward 104, 105 this afternoon, despite southwest winds 5 to 10 miles an hour. Will be fair and warm overnight, low 78 to 82. Tomorrow, sunny, oppressively hot. As this next cold front moves out of Oklahoma, there will be compressional warming ahead of the front, which could push our temperatures up to 103 tomorrow afternoon. Saturday, finally, a north wind 15 to 20 and gusty. Still a high of 99 Saturday, but it will be some cooler on Sunday with a high of 96 and a low of 76. Sunny and 98 Monday, near 100 again by Tuesday. I'm meteorologist Brad Barton.
2: Thank you, Brad. 83 in Dallas, 82 in Fort Worth. It is 7:07 on DFW's Morning News, and we're getting back to the top stories of the day. 10 massage parlors in Denton County are facing closure after a multi-agency investigation into suspected human trafficking and related criminal activity. Christian Powers has more.
8: Sheriff's deputies and state licensing officials inspected 18 businesses and say four were shut down immediately, while six others face administrative closures for serious violations. Investigators also detained two people for alleged immigration violations and opened five aggravated promotion of prostitution cases. Several North Texas police departments assisted with the operation. Christian Powers, KLIF News.
1: All right, Christian, thanks. 7:08 at DFW's Morning News, and I want to turn to the North Texas Food Bank and the Tarrant Area Food Bank. They're sharing new findings from Feeding America's latest map, the Meal Gap Study. It highlights what Texans remain the most food insecure state in the nation. That's what it shows. So in DFW, one in four kids now face hunger, and the region ranks fourth in the U.S. for the number of people experiencing hunger. We spoke yesterday with Julie Butner with the Tarrant Area Food Bank about some of the issues and that study.
9: Yes, good morning. Thank you for having me.
1: So let's talk a little bit about some of these numbers. One in four children now facing hunger in the region, ranking fourth in the country for the people experiencing hunger, the number of people. This is nothing new in DFW, but tell us a little bit about these findings. I guess what we already knew is confirmed by the numbers now.
9: Yeah, I mean, it's just simply alarming. There's no other way to describe it. Even though we've had significant population growth in the Dallas-Fort Worth area over the last couple of years, the food insecurity rate has grown four times faster than the population growth has grown. So that speaks to economic pressures, not just population growth, that are driving more families to seek help. That coupled with reductions that we're seeing in federal programs that our families really depend upon mean that more families are turning to the charitable food system for that support. And food banks are not positioned to solve hunger alone.
1: That's where we come in. That's Julie Butner with the Tarrant Area Food Bank. You know, in the 25 DFW counties served by both those food banks, nearly 1.5 million people are food insecure. 36% of those are children. So check out the North Texas Food Bank or Tarrant Area Food Bank, because they've got a list of different food drives that they have, donations that are being accepted, and ways that you can help. It truly is a food crisis, and DFW unfortunately leads the way. We often talk about growing pains in a metroplex this size. That's certainly one of them, and those are the numbers to back it up. Julie Butner, Tarrant Area Food Bank, thank you so much for the time. It's 7:10 right now, time for a check on your money from the new grandpa, Spencer.
2: Yay.
1: McGowan.
10: Well, thank you.
1: Congrats.
10: Wow, 255 points, little rebound after yesterday. And the NASDAQ 100 up 1.5%, led by Microsoft spiking 10%. Meta, Facebook, Faceplant down 10% to start the day. West Texas Intermediate crude, $83.79, down 68 cents a barrel. And at the bottom of the hour, we get the inflation numbers and economic growth for the most recent quarter. Spencer McGowan, News and Information, 570 and 96.3 HD2 FM, KLIF.
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1: 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Spencer McGowan, appreciate it. 7:11 at DFW's Morning News. 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At 7:17, we'll have another sportscast in the throes of training camp with our sister station, The Ticket. Ryan Baldwin has that. We're talking Cowboys. Then we'll jump into trending topics. FIFA has concluded its investigation into the post-World Cup final scuffle. Remember that with Argentina? We'll tell you what the punishment is. FIFA cracks down. We'll have that and more trending next on 570 KLIF.
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3: How often do you stop to wonder whether you should share something that's revealing, maybe even embarrassing, with a partner, a friend, or even your boss? In her new book called Revealing, The Underrated Power of Oversharing, behavioral scientist Leslie John says doing just that can help you deepen relationships that are vital to your life. We need people to trust us in order to get things like love, friendship, and career success. That's what she told us. When you make yourself vulnerable by revealing something sensitive, it does make other people trust you. In turn, when you ask someone to reveal something about themselves, showing that interest will generally lead someone to like you more. Why? Because people like to be asked about themselves, she says. It also signals that they are discriminating and choosy, but in a good way. I'm Dr. Sanjay Gupta, helping you live a better life.
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0: 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Here's Julie DeHardy.
1: We've got some construction equipment that started on fire inside the construction zone on I-35 if you're trying to travel between Oak Street and 380 in Denton. So the on-ramp to I-35 from the frontage road is closed. And then the main line, that is all open, but everybody's taking a look at all the smoldering stuff going on there. And it's backing us up for about 10 minutes. Otherwise, we're actually doing pretty good. 35W northbound at Northside Driveway of a stall reported in the right lane. That'll hold you up for a couple of minutes. And if you're on Loop 12 Walton Walker, just pockets of slow traffic from I-30 all the way to 35. It's going to take you about 20 minutes. With Cliff right now, traffic on the fives, I'm Julie DeHardy.
2: The center of our high-pressure heat dome is going to hang in here for at least a couple more days, but start drifting west toward Arizona Friday night, allowing a weak cold front to move in here Saturday morning. We will have a fresh breeze out of the north on Saturday, but it'll be Sunday morning before any meaningful change in temperatures. Today, sunny, hot, and humid with a high near 101. Winds out of the southwest 5 to 10, under heat advisory again from noon until 8 this evening. Fair and warm overnight, low 78 to 82. It'll be sunny, hot, and humid tomorrow with a high of 103, low near 81. Saturday, mostly sunny, breezy, not as hot with a high near 99, and a north wind 15 to 20 and gusty. On Sunday, finally, slightly cooler, high 96, low 76. Then we start warming up again early next week. I'm meteorologist Brad Barton.
3: 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Currently 83 in Dallas, 82 in Fort Worth.
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5: Another day of Cowboys training camp in Oxnard, California. Fifth-year guard Tyler Smith talks about his advice to the younger players.
6: I think the biggest thing to impart upon them is just continuing to adhere to the process. In football, everything is process-oriented. You go through off-season, you're training, you go through the season, you're training, you go through training camp, and you're just trying to build upon everything that you've done all year. And so I just say for them, just keep the main thing, take it one day at a time.
5: Cowboys face the Seahawks August 15th in the preseason opener. Mackenzie Gore gives up three runs in the first. That would prove to be too much as the Rangers fall to the Rays 3-0. Lefty has allowed 3-plus runs in 5 of 6 July starts. That series finale at 11:10 today. Ahead of Monday's trade deadline, Rangers make a move, sending third base prospect Angel Arredondo to the Angels in exchange for catcher Logan Ohapi and reliever Chase Silseth. I'm Ryan Baldwin from 96.7 and 1310 The Ticket.
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0: We're hitting trending topics at 7:17 on a Thursday. It's the 30th of July. Thanks for being with us. Clayton and Sybil, Dan Wilson, Brad Barton, Julie DeHardy, Monty Cook's in the newsroom, Ryan Baldwin down at our sister station, The Ticket. He'll have another sportscast for you in half an hour. Jerry Jones back in the headlines. He'll be in trending topics coming up in less than 90 seconds. I want to tease this, though. At 7:40 this morning, we're going to talk about Anthony Fauci pleading the fifth. We had a hidden microphone inside.
7: I plead the fifth. I can tell you that I plead the fifth.
0: Okay, that's not really him. That's Dave Chappelle.
8: Oh, yeah. I thought that was him.
0: Pleading the fifth inside that hearing yesterday. Anthony Fauci did it 111 times. Wow. And we've got more on that story 22 minutes from right now. That's a big one today. But what else is trending nationwide, Sybil Summers?
8: Well, we will go to Tushar Saxena, who brings us today's Daily Snapshot.
9: It's July 30th, and this is your Fox Daily Snapshot. Today is National Cheesecake Day, the perfect dessert at the end of a big meal. The history of the cheesecake dates back to ancient Greece, as the sweet treat was fed to athletes. A typical cheesecake recipe uses cream, cottage, or ricotta cheese, along with sugar and eggs. After that, you can let your imagination run wild on other ingredients you wish to use. So whether your style of cheesecake is New York, Chicago, or Philly, just remember to include your favorite toppings. Also on this date, in 1965, President Lyndon Johnson signed Medicare into law. The program would officially go into effect the following year. And in 1975, Teamsters President Jimmy Hoffa disappeared in suburban Detroit. He would be declared legally dead in 1982, and many believe his body is buried somewhere in the parking lot of the home stadium of the New York Giants in New Jersey. I'm Tushar Saxena, and that's your Fox Daily Snapshot.
0: Right, Tushar, thanks. He said they fed cheesecake to athletes. I don't think they would do that now.
8: No way would they do that now. I mean, it's got, I can't imagine much nutritional value.
0: Yeah, and tons of cheese, right?
8: It does have cream cheese.
0: Lots of dairy, too.
8: Mm-hmm.
0: Yeah, I mean, lots of dairy just in general. Yeah, I don't think they would recommend sweet treats, though.
8: No, not too much sugar, and then not too much dairy. Unless it was all like the gluten-free version and the low-cal, low-carb.
0: Yeah, now you might get like a milkshake recommendation, but it's actually a protein shake and it tastes nothing like cookies and cream.
8: Right.
0: Yeah, but yeah, anyway, the old day is Cheesecake Day. Have a bite for DFW's Morning News. 7:20 at the Morning News, and FIFA's concluded its investigation into the post-World Cup final scuffle. Remember that with Argentina? We didn't really learn about it till like the day after because all the celebration was going on for Spain, and then we learned some Argentina and Spain players got into it. Here's Fox's Tony Genualdo.
10: The FIFA Disciplinary Committee has hit two Argentinian players with assault charges following a scuffle after the World Cup final 2 weeks ago. Argentina midfielder Leandro Paredes and defender Nahuel Molina are being charged after striking opponents from Spain in the moments after the final whistle blew. Coach Roberto Ayala is also facing a charge for his role in the scuffle. The three face lengthy suspensions if found guilty by the committee. Additionally, FIFA has opened other proceedings against Argentina's soccer federation. The cases include fans throwing objects and yelling discriminatory chants, and players waving a political banner about the Falkland Islands after beating England in the semifinals. Tony Genualdo, Fox News.
0: Well, Tony, when you put it like that, things got a little bit rough for Argentina at the end of that World Cup, didn't they?
8: Yeah.
0: Not just with the scuffle, but with their fan reaction, too. I mean, the world was kind of upset with the Argentinians, the way they were acting there toward the end.
8: Yeah.
0: It didn't help getting that loss, either. 7:21 at DFW's Morning News. We're running down trending topics.
8: So a new twist in the sexual assault lawsuit against Dallas Cowboys owner Jerry Jones. Cameron Fairchild has details.
11: The plaintiff, identified in court records as Jane Doe, has filed a motion seeking recusal of Dallas County District Judge Aisha Redmond, saying she shows judicial bias toward Jones and the Cowboys organization. Under Texas law, Judge Redmond must now either step down voluntarily or refer the motion to a regional judge to assign an independent hearing. The plaintiff says Jones forcibly kissed her, stuck his tongue in her mouth, and forcibly grabbed and groped her in a suite at AT&T Stadium. Cameron Fairchild, KLIF News.
0: All right, Cameron, thanks for those in-depth details.
8: Yeah, Gene's going to get another yacht out of this one.
0: Jeez.
8: What?
0: Oh, no, not that. I agree with that. I was just thinking about the tongue going in there.
8: Yeah, I know. He left that in there on purpose because then it gives you the visual.
0: Yeah, Cameron painted that picture, didn't he?
8: He did.
0: I can't get Jerry Jones' tongue out of my mouth. Or not out of my mouth. Dang it! Out of my mind.
8: We knew what you meant.
0: I can't get Jerry Jones out of my mind. Not my mouth. God, Cameron Fairchild. He did that to me. It's your fault. 7:23 at DFW's Morning News. And DoorDash is really starting to take off. What? I'm trying to move on. And you won't let me.
8: I'm picturing Jerry Jones' tongue in your mouth.
0: Now that's stuck in my mind and in my mouth. Here's Evan Brown.
12: DoorDash, the app-based food delivery service, says they've been given the go-ahead by the Federal Aviation Administration to legally use drones to complete deliveries. The company is building out its autonomous drone tech meant to augment human delivery workers known as dashers on the platform, resulting in quicker deliveries for customers, as a drone could take an order when no dasher is near to the merchant. DoorDash's main competitor in the food delivery space, Uber Eats, announced a partnership last year to develop and fly drones in the U.S. Eben Brown, Fox News.
0: He just said when no dasher is near the merchant.
8: Yes, because that does happen. Have you ever seen where if you're waiting, it'll have like the little circle and it says, we're searching for a dasher.
0: Oh, I hate that. It makes me nervous.
8: Yes.
0: Like getting picked up, not necessarily for the food thing because I don't believe in DoorDash, but like for getting picked up to go to the airport, it always makes me nervous when they look for the driver.
8: Yeah.
0: You better find one.
8: I know. That's the thing. You know, don't worry. We'll find you. Well, yeah, maybe in like 3 hours.
0: And it says it's confirmed first.
8: Right.
0: And then it says that. It's like, wait a second. We're on. Oh, wait, we're not on?
8: Yeah.
0: Wait a second. You haven't figured this out yet?
8: We confirmed that we received your request.
0: Yeah.
8: That's where it's like the fine line.
0: Usually it gets fulfilled, but still, it just makes you a little bit nervous.
8: Indeed.
0: In some areas, it takes longer than others. All right, let's get down to a couple more trending topics here. Sybil, what else we got?
8: Some antique ammo produced quite a scare for TSA agents. Jill Nadeau has details.
13: A passenger at Gulf Shores International Airport, south of Mobile, Alabama, had some items in her checked bag that TSA would not let go through. They were were five Civil War-era cannonballs, and the security agent who spotted them couldn't tell if they were explosive or not. Regional TSA explosive specialists were notified, and local police responded to the airport. Officials found that those cannonballs had allegedly been stolen by a juvenile from Fort Morgan, a historic Alabama fort, and they wound up in the luggage of that juvenile's grandmother. She said she didn't know they were stolen, and Fort Morgan didn't press charges. Jill Nato, Fox News.
0: All right, a cannonball carrying grandma.
8: Yeah, huh? Poor granny cannonballs.
0: You gotta look out for those cannonballs. And for those bad grandchildren.
8: Yes, he should have been punished for that. I hope he got a spanking.
0: Yeah, that's really more of the concern.
8: Right.
0: Or a cannonball to the stomach.
8: Yeah.
0: Because they didn't actually have, like, the firer or whatever that thing's called.
8: Oh, yeah, the cannon.
0: The actual cannon. The firer. They didn't have a match to light it either.
8: Oh, yeah.
0: Isn't that what they did? They would light it with a match?
8: Mm-hmm. At least in cartoons. That's what Bugs Bunny did.
0: I know, and that's all my canon experience. That and the Alamo.
8: Uh-huh.
0: That's about it, but those don't work anymore.
8: Right.
0: All right, 726 at DFW's Morning News. Coming up on the other side of 730, Lollapalooza returns. We'll have that entertainment story. Also, school supplies, they are on the shelves, and we've got a new report from Groundwork Collaborative and the Century Foundation that finds that families are going to spend nearly $4,000 per child in the upcoming school year. The whole year, but still, that's a lot.
8: Yowza.
0: We'll get into that study next. Right now, let's check traffic. Here's Julie DeHarty.
1: Construction vehicle on fire inside the construction zone in Denton. So this is going to be 35 northbound, right around Oak Street. So there's an on-ramp from the frontage road that is blocked in there, but the main line is open. So just a couple minute delay as they tap this thing out. It is still smoldering. Eastbound I-30 at Sylvan, the right lane is blocked, and that's just a couple minute delay. Otherwise, we're actually clearing some stuff out if you're trying to travel on I-20. Yeah, we had a lot of earlier problems through Arlington as you move from Kelly Elliott to the East Loop. It's about a 15 minute ride. With Cliff right now, traffic on the fives, I'm Julie DeHarty.
2: Today, sunny, hot, and humid with a high near 101 this afternoon. Winds out of the southwest 5 to 10. Heat advisory through 8 this evening. Fair and warm, lows either side of 80 overnight. Tomorrow, sunny, hot, more humid with a high of 103 tomorrow. Heat stress index up to 110 tomorrow afternoon. Saturday, mostly sunny, breezy, not as hot. Winds will be out of the north on Saturday, 15 to 20 and gusty for a while. High near 99, low 76. Sunday, slightly cooler with a high of 96. We're back to 98 Monday, near 100 again by Tuesday. I'm meteorologist Brad Barton.
8: 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Currently 83 in Dallas, 82 in Fort Worth.
14: Coming up on the Thursday edition of the Brian Kilmeade Show, we have the latest on the escalation of violence over in the Iranian situation. Anthony Fauci takes the fifth, but is he out of trouble? We'll discuss that with Mark Thiessen, Josh Krashauer. Also, the implosion of the DNC. Are they going to replace Ken Martin? 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Are they about to pass legislation? 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
0: Extreme heat, Cowboys training camp, war, and plenty more. We're covering it all. Clayton Neville, Sybil Summers, Dan Wilson. We got Brad Barton and our Weather Center and our sister station, The Ticket, all over sports. Let's get it going.
24: Turn it up.

0: attacks that the U.S. have been launching on Iran. This comes after Iran launched surprise missiles on U.S. bases in Jordan that were intercepted. He says that President Trump has the upper hand when it comes to weapons.
1: President Trump continues to hold all the cards, would love a diplomatic solution to this, but we are going to always be coming from a position of strength, and any attempt to attack the United States is going to be met with overwhelming force.
0: This comes after Israeli Prime Minister Benjamin Netanyahu met with President Trump in the Oval Office on Tuesday to discuss the next steps in the U.S. conflict with Iran.
2: We'll have updates on that conflict with Fox News Radio coming up in less than 30 minutes, so stick with us. Meanwhile, though, let's go back to the classroom and get more on that stat that we just brought you.
0: Yeah, so it's a new report from Groundwork Collaborative and the Century Foundation saying families will spend nearly $4,000 per child in the 2026-27 upcoming school year. Yeah. That's 11% up from last year. School supplies will cost 8% more. Lunch costs will rise by almost 11%.
2: So Alex Jacquez is the Chief of Policy and Advocacy at Groundwork Collaborative, and he's the former Special Assistant to the President for Economic Development and Industrial Strategy, and joins us now. Alex, thank you so much for coming on to explain this.
3: Thanks for having me.
2: So $4,000 per kid. What is this going toward? Like, what is being spent here? What are we buying?
3: So we took a look last year at some of the common school supplies, both for the classroom and in your lunchbox, and we found that prices were up about 7.7% over 2024. We went back and looked again and found that they were up even more this year for the 26-27 school year, about 10.7% more. And so we're looking at things like lunchboxes, like scissors, glue sticks, headphones, crayons, binders, highlighters, as well as lunchbox staples like chocolate chip cookies, animal crackers, deli ham, deli turkey, American cheese, everything you might find in a brown bag lunch. And finding that most of these items are up across the board, and due to a combination of tariffs that are impacting the imported goods, which is hitting much of the classroom items that we took a look at, as well as the other factors, including gas prices and diesel prices, which have been pushing transportation costs up and having an impact on grocery prices.
2: So school supplies are going to cost 8% more. Lunch items are going to raise by 11%. That's pretty significant. You know, when people say, well, it raises every year, you know, everything goes up in price. But an 8% jump and an 11% jump, that's going to impact the wallet for a lot of Americans.
3: That's right. And what's concerning to us is that it's running above overall inflation. So depending on the month here, the year over year, anywhere from double to almost triple the headline inflation number, which means if you've got kids, you are having a harder time keeping up if they're in school and having a harder time affording the basic necessities that it's going to take to get you through the year.
2: Alex Jacquez is with us, Chief of Policy and Advocacy at Groundwork Collaborative. He's the former Special Assistant to the President for Economic Development. So talking about that 11% increase from last year, some families are going to be blindsided by this. I know that in the economy currently, and most people know that everything's high, but you know, to go from one school year to the next and to have that significant of a jump, I wonder if some people are going to get caught off guard.
3: Look, we found that the average price increase overall dollar figure is about $400 more expensive. Mm. We know that very few people can cover an emergency $400 expense.
2: Yeah.
3: So if this is unexpected or haven't been budgeted or haven't prepared for the next school year, and you go to the checkout counter and find that your basket of supplies are $400 more expensive than last year, it's the way that families are saving right now. They do not have the safety net to be able to cover that. So we're seeing what we're seeing across a number of sectors where, particularly on the lower end of the income distribution, many people, many families are having to make decisions about what they're prioritizing, paying higher prices for gas and maybe cutting back on going out to eat or going to the movies.
2: Yeah, and that's why things like meal programs and different programs at schools are very important. And obviously a lot of these back-to-school supplies, different nonprofit groups that are doing drives and things like that. Really mm-hmm. important stuff, and we'll keep you educated on it. Alex Jacquez, Chief of Policy and Advocacy at Groundwork Collaborative. Thanks for jumping on.
3: Thanks for having me. Take care.
2: Important stuff. 7:37 at DFW's Morning News. Coming up just after 7:40 this morning, Fauci pleads the

0: 5th. We'll talk about it. But right now, let's check traffic. Here's Julie DeHarty on the roads.
1: If you're traveling through Denton, you're going to see a little bit of smoke there. Northbound 35, your ramp to 380 is closed because of a vehicle fire, and it's just slow as you pass by. The frontage road is going to be closed as well. Eastbound I-30 at Beckley on the right shoulder, so hitting the brakes a little bit as you pass that location. Watch for a wreck in the left lane on 20 eastbound at Cedar Ridge, but not a huge delay, maybe a couple of minutes. And I'm seeing some heavy traffic on 287, the northbound side from Kennendale Sublet, and on to westbound I-20 to about Bowman Springs, and a good 10-minute ride. With Cliff right now, traffic on the fives, I'm Julie DeHarty.
2: And we're under another heat advisory from noon today through 8 this evening, probably tomorrow as well. Today, sunny, hot, and still on the humid side, high near 101. Heat stress index up toward 104, 105 this afternoon, despite southwest winds 5 to 10 miles an hour. We'll be fair and warm overnight, low 78 to 82. Tomorrow, sunny, oppressively hot. As this next cold front moves out of Oklahoma, there will be compressional warming ahead of the front, which could push our temperatures up to 103 tomorrow afternoon. Saturday, finally, a north wind 15 to 20 and gusty, still a high of 99 Saturday, but it will be some cooler on Sunday with a high of 96 and a low of 76. Sunny and 98 Monday, near 100 again by Tuesday. I'm meteorologist Brad Barton.
3: 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Currently 83 in Dallas, 82 in Fort Worth.
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5: Staying active every day will go a long way towards helping you live a happy, healthy, and pain-free life. And there's perhaps no movement more fundamental than walking. It reinforces the alignment, stability, and coordinated muscle activation that supports how your body moves, whether you're doing strenuous exercise or simply going about your daily life. This is according to Dana Santis, a strength and conditioning specialist. Even though you walk every day, Dana does say you can make small adjustments to immediately improve your walking mechanics. So, keep your rib cage stacked over your pelvis. 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Allow your arms to swing naturally in coordination with your legs. 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I'm Dr. Sanjay Gupta, helping you live a better life.
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5: How often do you stop to wonder whether you should share something that's revealing, maybe even embarrassing, with a partner, a friend, or even your boss? In her new book called Revealing, The Underrated Power of Oversharing, behavioral scientist Leslie John says doing just that can help you deepen relationships that are vital to your life. We need people to trust us in order to get things like love, friendship, and career success. That's what she told us. When you make yourself vulnerable by revealing something sensitive, it does make other people trust you. In turn, when you ask someone to reveal something about themselves, showing that interest will generally lead someone to like you more. Why? Because people like to be asked about themselves, she says. It also signals that they are discriminating and choosy, but in a good way. I'm Dr. Sanjay Gupta, helping you live a better life.
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0: Oh yeah, well beyond the headlines. In fact, Clayton and Sybil digging deep till 9 o'clock. Peeling the curtain back. On that hearing yesterday on Capitol Hill, Sybil, the Homeland Security and Governmental Affairs Committee grilled former director of the National Institute of Allergy and Infectious Diseases, Dr. Anthony Fauci. It was over the origins of and government response to the COVID-19 pandemic.
3: So Ohio Republican Senator Bernie Moreno called Fauci a disgrace and criticizes the Democratic senators who defend him.
14: I hope the voters of the United States of America watch the clips of every one of you doting on a guy who was more interested in being a celebrity than saving American people.
3: So diary entries released by committee chairman Rand Paul reportedly show Dr. Anthony Fauci reflecting on the increased attention that he received during the COVID-19 pandemic. More than 150 scientists defended Fauci in a public letter, calling the allegations against him absurd. Fauci repeatedly invoked his Fifth Amendment right against self-incrimination throughout that hearing.
15: I plead the fifth. I can tell you that I plead the fifth.
0: Is that him?
3: Yeah, I'm pretty sure it is.
15: Three, the fifth. Five. One, two, three, four, fifth.
0: Might as well have been.
15: Go ahead, ask me a question.
16: Did you?
17: Good afternoon.
0: It was actually the Dave Chappelle skit, but it sounded very, very similar to Anthony Fauci yesterday. You know, you read it in the headlines, diary entries released by committee chairman Rand Paul. I saw that everywhere in the headlines yesterday, except a lot of news outlets said explosive diary entries. And I was like, whoa, this is way, way, way too soon.
3: Yeah, way too close, accidentally.
0: You can't have explosive diarrhea and explosive diary entries in the same news. Newscast. That's just too much to expect. It's awesome, but it's too much.
3: Yeah.
0: Explosive diary entries and explosive diarrhea. Both on DFW's Morning News. 7:46 on the Morning News. Real quickly, Senator Josh Hawley got into it. Listen to this exchange with Fauci yesterday during that hearing.
18: You got over $1 million in cash awards during COVID, during a 12-month, 24-month span during COVID. $1 million using federal resources. Now you're worth more than $12 million. You've got a pension that in its first year paid out north of $400,000 a year. 1 million people dead. You're getting rich.
19: On the advice of counsel, I respectfully decline to answer based upon my rights under the Fifth Amendment to the Constitution.
0: Okay, Dr. Fauci.
15: I plead the fifth. I can tell you that I plead the fifth.
0: Well, he had a plan, hon. He stuck to it. Got to give him that. 7:46 at DFW's Morning News. We got sports for you in 2 minutes. We're talking Cowboys training camp. Lollapalooza news after 7:50. And more young people moving to DFW. We'll have that story with WFAA in 8 minutes. Right now, let's check traffic. Here's Julie DeHarty on the roads.
1: Watch for an accident 635 eastbound at Skillman in the right lane. So an extra 2 or 3 minutes for you. 20 eastbound Cedar Ridge. That's in the left lane. A couple minute delay. Our exit ramp is still blocked in Denton. This is 35 northbound exiting to 380. And then if you're trying to travel in Grapevine from South Lake, 114 eastbound at Main, we have an accident reported. You're backed up about 10 minutes. With Cliff Wright, now traffic on the fives, I'm Julie DeHardy.
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16: There are lots of things you can measure to get an idea of how healthy you are at any given moment. Temperature, heart rate, blood pressure, just to name a few. But how about how healthy you will be and how long you're likely to live? According to a new study out of the University at Buffalo, two simple strength tests are pretty accurate at predicting longevity in older women. One is hand grip strength, and the other is how quickly people can stand up from a seated position without using their arms. By the way, I remember interviewing former President Jimmy Carter when he was quite old and being really impressed how he just popped out of the chair without using his arms. Not a lot of older people can actually do that. But I think the message here is that maintaining strength as you age is going to help you perform everyday activities, but also help you avoid injury and stay independent. I'm Dr. Sanjay Gupta, helping you live a better life.
2: Well, the center of our high-pressure heat dome is going to hang in here for at least a couple more days, but start drifting west toward Arizona Friday night, allowing a weak cold front to move in here Saturday morning. We will have a fresh breeze out of the north on Saturday, but it'll be Sunday morning before any meaningful change in temperatures. Today, sunny, hot, and humid with a high near 101. Winds out of the southwest 5 to 10, under heat advisory again from noon until 8 this evening. Fair and warm overnight, low 78 to 82. We'll be sunny, hot, and humid tomorrow with a high of 103, low near 81. Saturday, mostly sunny, breezy, not as hot with a high near 99, and a north wind 15 to 20 gusty. On Sunday, finally, slightly cooler, high 96, low 76. Then we start warming up again early next week. I'm meteorologist Brad Barton.
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17: Day two of Cowboys training camp in Oxnard. Brian Schottenheimer thinks he has a plethora of talent on the squad this year.
20: Unfortunately for some guys in the past, right, they've been in the middle of these position battles, but they can't compete. You know, they're getting two reps here, four reps there, but they're limited. And so I think you're going to see the purity of our roster where we stand. I think we're a really talented roster.
17: First preseason game Saturday, August 15th against the Seahawks. Rangers blanked by the Rays, 3-0 in Tampa Bay. It's the seventh time Texas has been shut out this season, and second this month. The two teams meet at 11:10 today for the series finale. After the game, Rangers acquire reliever Chase Silseth and catcher Logan Ohapi from the Angels, sending back a single-A prospect. Ohapi designated to AAA Round Rock following the trade. I'm Ryan Baldwin from 96.7 and 1310 The Ticket.
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16: There are lots of things you can measure to get an idea of how healthy you are at any given moment. Temperature, heart rate, blood pressure, just to name a few. But how about how healthy you will be and how long you're likely to live? According to a new study out of the University at Buffalo, two simple strength tests are pretty accurate at predicting longevity in older women. One is hand grip strength, and the other is how quickly people can stand up from a seated position without using their arms. By the way, I remember interviewing former President Jimmy Carter when he was quite old and being really impressed how he just popped out of the chair without using his arms. Not a lot of older people can actually do that. But I think the message here is that maintaining strength as you age is going to help you perform everyday activities, but also help you avoid injury and stay independent. I'm Dr. Sanjay Gupta, helping you live a better life.
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21: Okay.
0: Yeah, hanging in there. Clayton and Sybil, we've got an hour and 8 minutes to go. We are counting because our goal is to get you informed, and the countdown is on. Fox News Radio will help us out. Top of the hour news coming up in 9 minutes. We'll also have traffic and weather with Julie DeHardy and Brad Barton, and a couple more sportscasts in the 8 o'clock hour with our sister station, The Ticket. Right now, Sybil, we need to check in with our entertainment correspondent.
3: 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Michelle Polino has details.
22: Charlie XCX, Tate McRae, Lourdes, Olivia Dean, John Summit, Jenny,
5: the Smashing Pumpkins and the XX headline Lollapalooza at Chicago's Grant Park. So baby, pull me close. This year's event will also include the Chainsmokers, Lil Uzi Vert, Turnstile, Blood Orange, Freddie Gibbs, and one of the stars from Netflix Stranger Things franchise, Finn Wolfhard. Last summer, Lollapalooza helped drive record hotel bookings in Chicago. 3.56 million rooms June through August, generating $949 million for the city. And for the first time, Lollapalooza will stream live across both Disney Plus and Hulu. Michelle Polino, Fox News.
0: My mind always goes to the 90s when I think Lollapalooza for some reason.
21: Absolutely, because that's when it became such a huge thing.
0: Like Green Day and Weezer and some of those bands. I know Green Day was there.
21: And probably Alanis Morissette.
0: I would think so.
21: Yeah, all the big 90s acts. Maybe.
0: Dave Coulier was in the crowd.
21: Yeah, what was Sugar Ray, Mark McGrath?
0: Oh, yeah.
21: They were probably there.
0: The late Mark McGrath. He died,
21: what?
0: I think. Did I just kill him?
21: I think, I don't know.
0: I'm pretty sure he passed away, no longer with us.
21: Okay, R.I.P. Yeah. Mark McGrath.
0: 7:52 at DFW's Morning News. All right, we got to turn to a story locally. So DFW is the place that a lot of young people are moving, and WFAA is tracking that movement for us.
22: DFW is hot, and not just because it's July. Summer is the busiest time for moves, and new data shows DFW is the most popular place to move to.
23: This week will be my second month living in Dallas.
22: What do you think?
23: I love it.
22: For young people.
24: What's your name?
25: Derek.
24: Derek, I'm Elspeth.
23: I had many friends that came to Dallas and they said Dallas is the place to go for opportunities. If you want to get somewhere and be successful in life, you need to go to Dallas.
22: U-Haul tracks moves and says Dallas-Fort Worth is the number one region in the nation for a net gain of millennial movers, number two for Gen Z.
23: I actually moved here with no job and I was able to find a job in about 2 weeks of me being here.
22: That job for Jocelyn Carter came at a real estate investment company where the vice president has seen North Texas transplants trending younger.
26: From an age standpoint, you see where you're dealing with 23-year-olds or making a decision at 22 to decide where they want to live straight out of college.
22: The job market, relative affordability, and lifestyle.
23: Social media is a big part of our life. I knew about the Katy Trail before I moved here.
22: Are DFW's selling points.
23: They said that the Katy Trail is like the runway for Dallas. It is. It really is. You might meet your husband or future wife on that trail.
22: And even in a sizzling summer.
27: Is Dallas forever?
23: Dallas is 100% forever. I'm never going back to Cleveland.
22: Jocelyn is sold.
23: Bye, everyone. I hope you have a great night. I'm going to go hit the Katy Trail if anyone would like to join, okay?
22: In Dallas, okay. I'm Teresa Woodard.
0: It's catching on. It's a pretty cool place, isn't it? 7:54 at DFW's Morning News. Real quickly, we must make a correction, or I must. You confirmed, Sybil. Mark McGrath is not dead.
21: No, he is alive and kicking, apparently still doing tours and hosting radio programming.
0: Yeah, he was the Sugar Ray frontman. His career might be dead.
21: Yeah, apparently, because neither one of us knew.
0: He's still alive. You know, I figured it out. I was thinking about the guy who sang Smash Mouth.
21: Yes.
0: Hey Now.
21: You're an all-star.
0: Yeah. Oh, that's right. I was trying to find the tune.
21: Hey.
0: Yeah, the all-star song. He did die.
21: He did.
0: Mm-hmm. 7:55 at DFW's Morning News. Coming up 5 minutes from right now, we've got hard news for you, including the latest on what's happening in the Middle East and a shooting in North Dallas overnight. We've got a live report on the other side. Let's check traffic first. Here's Julie DeHardy.
1: Watch for an accident at 635 eastbound at Skillman in the right lane. So an extra 2 or 3 minutes for you. 20 eastbound Cedar Ridge, that's in the left lane, a couple minute delay. Our exit ramp is still blocked in Denton. This is 35 northbound exiting to 380. And then if you're trying to travel in Grapevine from South Lake, 114 eastbound at Main, we have an accident reported. You're backed up about 10 minutes. With Cliff Wright, now traffic on the fives, I'm Julie DeHardy.
2: Today, sunny, hot, and humid with a high near 101 this afternoon. Winds out of the southwest 5 to 10. Heat advisory through 8 this evening. Fair and warm, lows either side of 80 overnight. Tomorrow, sunny, hot, more humid with a high of 103 tomorrow. Heat stress index up to 110 tomorrow afternoon. Saturday, mostly sunny, breezy, not as hot. Winds will be out of the north on Saturday, 15 to 20 and gusty for a while. High near 99, low 76. Sunday, slightly cooler with a high of 96. We're back to 98 Monday, near 100 again by Tuesday. I'm meteorologist Brad Barton.
21: 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Currently 83 in Dallas, 82 in Fort Worth.
4: A better life with Dr. Sanjay Gupta.
16: There are lots of things you can measure to get an idea of how healthy you are at any given moment. Temperature, heart rate, blood pressure, just to name a few. But how about how healthy you will be and how long you're likely to live? According to a new study out of the University at Buffalo, two simple strength tests are pretty accurate at predicting longevity in older women. One is hand grip strength, and the other is how quickly people can stand up from a seated position without using their arms. By the way, I remember interviewing former President Jimmy Carter when he was quite old and being really impressed how he just popped out of the chair without using his arms. Not a lot of older people can actually do that. But I think the message here is that maintaining strength as you age is going to help you perform everyday activities, but also help you avoid injury and stay independent. I'm Dr. Sanjay Gupta, helping you live a better life.
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30: Lindsay, Mr. President, I would argue in my mind, probably has a heavenly version of Mar-a-Lago. It may even be a little bigger. He may have a little more gold in the Oval Office in his mansion in heaven. And I wouldn't be surprised if he added one big, beautiful ballroom and an arch somewhere on the property, because he would want to obviously duplicate his dearest friend in life, you, Mr. President. Lindsay, my friend, goodbye for now. We will see you again. We will finish the work that you started. Well done, good and faithful servant. Enter thou into the joy of thy Lord. Godspeed, Lindsey Graham.
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32: Iran targets American troops in Jordan again. I'm Dave Anthony, Fox News. But like the last time, the missiles launched were shot down. The U.S. retaliated last night for that first attack into the U.S. base.
33: President Trump told Fox News yesterday that Iran was going to get a beating. U.S. Central Command said dozens of targets belonging to Iran's Revolutionary Guard were hit in an operation lasting over 2 hours. Military command centers, missile and drone facilities, and coastal surveillance and defense sites. This week has seen the conflict expand with the first publicly announced joint U.S.-Saudi strikes targeting Iranian proxies in Iraq.
32: Fox's Jonathan Savage. And as President Trump considers an even more intense round of bombing, Reuters reports China could get involved, providing Iran with hundreds of shoulder-fired air defense missiles that could target Americans, like the fighter jets shot down in Iran earlier this year. The president reacted, saying this about China's leader.
34: That would be surprising. He told me very strongly he wouldn't partake. But he knows I'd be quite disappointed.
32: It is sentencing day in Georgia for a father, 2 days after his school shooter's son got life in prison.
35: Colin Gray was found guilty of murder and manslaughter charges in March for buying his son Colt the AR-15-style rifle the 14-year-old ended up using to fatally shoot four people at Appalachian High School in 2024. Prosecutors say the father also left the gun unsecured in their house despite warnings that the teen was a danger to others.
32: Fox's Kristen Goodwin. We just got updates to the economy showing an unexpected slowdown in GDP growth. 1.5% in the second quarter, down from 2.1% in the first 3 months of the year. We also got an inflation report, and like earlier ones, the PCE index shows a slight price decline in June.
36: Month over month, we saw a decline of 0.1%. Year over year, we gained 3.7%.
32: Fox Business Network show Cassoni that June decline was expected, but inflation may be back up this month as oil and gas got pricier the last few weeks with resumed U.S. and Iran fighting. 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
4: A better life with Dr. Sanjay Gupta.
16: How often do you stop to wonder whether you should share something that's revealing, maybe even embarrassing, with a partner, a friend, or even your boss? In her new book called Revealing, The Underrated Power of Oversharing, behavioral scientist Leslie John says doing just that can help you deepen relationships that are vital to your life. We need people to trust us in order to get things like love, friendship, and career success. That's what she told us. When you make yourself vulnerable by revealing something sensitive, it does make other people trust you. In turn, when you ask someone to reveal something about themselves, showing that interest will generally lead someone to like you more. Why? Because people like to be asked about themselves, she says. It also signals that they are discriminating and choosy, but in a good way. I'm Dr. Sanjay Gupta, helping you live a better life.
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0: It's 8:03 at DFW's Morning News. Sun coming up over the Metroplex. You made it to the 30th of July. Clayton Neville and Sybil Summers, Dan Wilson's behind the wheel. Kilmeade's up from 9 until noon and the Vince Show from noon until 3. He'll have your inside scoop to D.C. politics. Some local news, breaking news from overnight in less than 60 seconds, but let's start with global conflict.
21: Central Command says American forces began strikes on targets in Iran Wednesday after attempted Iranian attacks on U.S. forces in the Middle East one day earlier.
0: Closely following activity in the Middle East up to the minute, and we'll have another update for you in 26 minutes with the help of Fox News Radio. Right now, though, let's pivot to some local headlines from overnight. Chris Sadeghi is live from far north Dallas. There was a shooting that occurred involving Richardson police after a chase that started in Richardson and ended near the old Valley View Mall site at Hughes and Alpha Road. Here's Chris Sadeghi.
3: We just got an update within the last hour. We now know this involves four different local police departments, and it ended here with this scene in Dallas with dozens of patrol cars focused around that SUV with bullet holes in the back. They tell us that this started as a chase for an aggravated robbery suspect that was wanted in the Colony. And Plano police officers were responding to a home at their request. The Plano officers informed Richardson officers they lost sight of the suspect's vehicle when it entered Richardson, but then Richardson officers spotted it, and they say the driver tried to flee, leading to the chase that came all the way here to North Dallas. During the chase, police say that shots were fired by the suspect and also returned by officers back at him. The chase ended here. We're told that the suspect was arrested and taken to a hospital for treatment of a gunshot wound. No officers were injured. We did speak to a neighbor who lives across the street from where this chase ended, and he described the gunfire that woke him up in the middle of the night.
5: First couple gunshots, you'd be like, oh, is that what I'm hearing? And then you just constantly hear more and more and more, and you're just like, okay, this is going on. And so, you know, at that point, duck down and just pray for the best.
3: You heard him describe the amount of gunshots and the yellow evidence markers in the street. Certainly indicates a lot of shots were fired. Now, Richardson police say that only their officers were involved in the shooting. Neither Dallas or Plano officers were involved. However, Dallas Police Department will take up the shooting investigation.
0: Very much a developing story. Multi-agency, not only investigation, but just incident as DPD takes over. You had Plano, Richardson, Dallas all involved in this. So we'll have more information as it becomes available throughout the day. 8:06, let's get a check of traffic. Here's Julie DeHardy on the roads.
2: We do have the ramp closure because of a vehicle fire northbound 35 at 380 in Denton. You're going to have to exit at the North Loop or 77, and that's going to hold you up for probably an extra 15 to 20 minutes. 35 southbound at Business 121 in Louisville. It's two left lanes and 10 minutes for you. An accident reported 114 eastbound at Main with about a 10-minute backup. Now we've got trouble on 635 eastbound at Skillman. The right lane's blocked, and it's adding about 5 minutes to your drive. If you're traveling 183 eastbound at 360, there's a wreck in the left lane. That's an extra 5 minutes. And 20 eastbound at Cedar Ridge with the left lane blocked, you're backed up onto 408. That'll add 5 minutes to your trip. With Cliff Right Now traffic on the fives, I'm Julie DeHardy.
6: And we're under another heat advisory from noon today through 8 this evening, probably tomorrow as well. Today, sunny, hot, and still on the humid side, high near 101. Heat stress index up toward 104, 105 this afternoon, despite southwest winds 5 to 10 miles an hour. We'll be fair and warm overnight, low 78 to 82. Tomorrow, sunny, oppressively hot. As this next cold front moves out of Oklahoma, there will be compressional warming ahead of the front, which could push our temperatures up to 103 tomorrow afternoon. Saturday, finally, a north wind 15 to 20 and gusty, still a high of 99 Saturday, but it will be some cooler on Sunday with a high of 96 and a low of 76. Sunny and 98 Monday, near 100 again by Tuesday. I'm meteorologist Brad Barton.
21: 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And while we're talking about the extreme heat, that is one of the top stories we've been following the past few days, maybe even the past few weeks. Caution still being advised as this extreme heat is expected for the next few days. Mickey Briggs has more.
8: It's too darn hot. It's too darn hot.
9: Just about everyone in Texas can agree with Ann Miller's performance in Kiss Me, Kate, back in 1953, but there are some things you can do to help offset the 100-degree-plus heat indexes. Experts say you should try to avoid working outside late in the afternoon sun and drink plenty of water, but avoid alcohol and sugary drinks and beverages high in caffeine. They can dry you out. Mickey Briggs, KLIF News.
0: Mickey, thanks.
10: It is hotter than Satan's butt crack.
0: You're absolutely right. Meanwhile, 10 massage parlors in Denton County facing closure today after suspected human trafficking and other criminal activity there. Christian Powers is in the KLIF newsroom. He's got more on that story.
11: Sheriff's deputies and state licensing officials inspected 18 businesses and say four were shut down immediately, while six others face administrative closures for serious violations. Investigators also detained two people for alleged immigration violations and opened five aggravated promotion of prostitution cases. Several North Texas police departments assisted with the operation. Christian Powers, KLIF News.
21: And we'll round it out with a politics update. Ken Paxton and James Tallarico are working to recruit key voting blocks that they'll need to win the Texas U.S. Senate race. Democratic candidate Tallarico is trying to earn the African-American vote.
12: But there is no way to win Texas without Black Texans.
21: A recent poll from Texas Public Opinion Research shows Tallarico leading Paxton 45% to 40%.
0: 8:10 at DFW's Morning News. Coming up 5 minutes from right now, we got traffic and weather for you. We'll tell you how hot it's going to get with Brad Barton. Then sports at 8:17. We'll get you ready for day two of training camp. Is this day two or day three, right? Because the first practice was yesterday.
21: Yeah. So this would be day, I mean, it's technically day three because they started it with the press conference and not a practice.
0: Yeah, that was the introduction, but there was no football play.
21: Right. So today's day two of practice, but day three of training camp.
0: All right. Another day of training camp in Oxnard, California, and we'll have an update for you 7 minutes from right now on 570 KLIF.
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16: If I were to ask you what makes for a good night's sleep, you'd probably say a dark, quiet room, not too many things on your mind. But every night when you go to get some Z's, how often do you really think about the temperature in your bedroom? Temperature may be one of the most underappreciated factors in sleep. That's according to the Senior Vice President of Research and Scientific Affairs at the National Sleep Foundation. We often hear about lights and screens and stress, but even modest changes in temperature and airflow can influence both how quickly you fall asleep and how deeply you stay asleep. Most experts will recommend a room temperature of 60 to 67 degrees Fahrenheit. You might also experiment with your sheets and what you actually wear to bed. Play around a bit and see what improves your sleep. You might be delightfully surprised. I'm Dr. Sanjay Gupta, helping you live a better life.
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1: Exit ramp in Denton still closed, 35 northbound to 380, so you're going to have to go up to the North Loop, or you're going to have to go to 77. 35E, southbound Business 121, couple left lanes blocked and a 15-minute wait. Watch for an accident 114 eastbound at Main Street, backing you up for a good 5 minutes. Left lane on 183 eastbound 360 adds 5 to your drive. And then 20 westbound at Carrier, two left lanes are blocked, that's almost 20 minutes. Eastbound I-20 Cedar Ridge in the left lane, that's a couple extra minutes from 408. And then if you're traveling eastbound I-20, right around Collins, we have an accident reported and traffic's backed up about 2 or 3. With Cliff Right Now traffic on the fives, I'm Julie DeHardy.
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4: Well, the center of our high-pressure heat dome is going to hang in here for at least a couple more days, but start drifting west toward Arizona Friday night, allowing a weak cold front to move in here Saturday morning. We will have a fresh breeze out of the north on Saturday, but it'll be Sunday morning before any meaningful change in temperatures. Today, sunny, hot, and humid with a high near 101. Winds out of the southwest 5 to 10, under heat advisory again from noon until 8 this evening. Fair and warm overnight, low 78 to 82. We'll be sunny, hot, and humid tomorrow with a high of 103, low near 81. Saturday, mostly sunny, breezy, not as hot with a high near 99, and a north wind 15 to 20 gusty. On Sunday, finally, slightly cooler, high 96, low 76. Then we start warming up again early next week. I'm meteorologist Brad Barton.
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7: Cowboys training camp rolling on in Oxnard. Brian Schottenheimer giving a preview of what he expects camp to be like this year.
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7: Cowboys' first preseason game is August 15th. Rangers fall to the Rays 3-0 in Tampa. Mackenzie Gore giving up a pair of homers in the first inning before recording 7 total with 9 strikeouts. Series finale at 11:10 today. And Rangers make a move with a trade deadline 4 days away. Texas acquiring catcher Logan Ohapi and reliever Chase Silseth, sending back to the Angels third base prospect Angel Arredondo. I'm Ryan Baldwin from 96.7 and 1310 The Ticket.
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0: Another scorcher on tap, the 30th of July. Good morning, Clayton and Sybil with you for 42 more minutes. It's just too damn hot. Stay cool with us and Brad Barton. He can't actually keep you cool, but he can keep you safe.
5: Why'd you do finger guns when you said stay cool with us?
0: Stay cool!
5: Yeah, man!
0: I did double finger guns. Yeah! One on each hand.
5: That's right.
0: That's how we roll. It's Texas.
5: Mm-hmm.
0: All right, 8:19 now at DFW's Morning News. Let's get to a new development in the Romo arrest.
5: Well, there's video now released of former Cowboys QB Tony Romo's OWI arrest in Wisconsin, and Jeff Manasso has details.
10: Returning from a golf outing to his parents' home, Wisconsin native Tony Romo pulled over in Milwaukee on I-43 Thursday.
11: How many drinks have you had?
10: Body cam shows Romo later taking a field sobriety test at the Milwaukee County Sheriff's Office.
12: Did I pass this test?
11: You turn around?
12: No, I didn't. Huh?
10: The 46-year-old former star QB never mentioned his celebrity status before or after he was later booked, then released for a first offense OWI and refusal to take a breath test. Jeff Manasso, Fox News.
0: So the OWI, the OWI, that's basically driving while intoxicated.
5: Mm-hmm.
0: Equal operating, to that. Yeah. Operating while intoxicated.
5: But that was great when he said, so did I pass after he took the field sobriety test? And she goes, turn around. And he goes, oh, no.
0: So I didn't. Yeah. Yeah. I saw a meme on there that said best commentary Tony Romo's ever given.
5: Aww.
0: Yeah. So I didn't.
5: Yeah.
0: Yeah. No, you failed.
5: No, he didn't.
0: Yeah. So also apparently the new development is this. He had some alcohol. He had an open container.
5: Right.
0: In there. We also heard during that body cam footage that he had some shooters that were unopened.
5: Mm-hmm.
0: According
5: to
0: him.
5: Which are the minis.
0: Yeah, like the mini little shot glasses.
5: Yeah.
0: Well, it's like mini bottles, but it's just one shot.
5: And they're sealed, right? They weren't open.
0: He said they were. Now, I don't know if it was one of those that was actually opened.
5: Yeah.
0: Because they did say there was an open container in the vehicle.
5: Oh, so maybe it was.
0: Could have been one of those, yeah.
5: We'll find out.
0: When we learn more, we'll bring it to you. 8:20 at DFW's Morning News. All right, more drama involving Dallas sports star, Sybil, Dallas wing star, Paige Becker is catching grief on social media this morning over a video seemingly showing her place a bet on the outcome of a Wings game.
5: So as part of the buildup to the Atlanta Dream Dallas Wings game this week, the official WNBA page posted a clip of Paige Beckers and Angel Reese making this bet between each other during All-Star Weekend.
11: This is how the rich stay rich.
13: You gotta save this money. I'm gonna see you next week on Wednesday.
11: Yeah.
13: I mean, I know y'all gonna lose, but if y'all win, you get it for 100.
5: So the WNBA later took the post down.
0: And according to league rules, WNBA players are not allowed to wager on the outcome, score, or any other aspect of any WNBA competition, regardless of whether they use an official gambling platform. There's a lot to unpack here.
5: Yeah.
0: The actual bet itself, the video itself, because they had cash money in hand.
5: Right.
0: Like she had four $100 bills and
5: yeah.
0: was kind of holding them out, you know, as they were making the bet. And there's nothing wrong with that, but it was a video that the WNBA posted and then later took down.
5: Yeah, and they were posting on themselves, which is also a bad look.
0: Oh my God. Okay, so if I'm Paige Beckers and I get in trouble for mm-hmm. this now from the WNBA, I'm like, wait a second, you're the one that did this.
5: Right.
0: Like I did it, but you exposed it.
5: Yes. No,
0: we wouldn't
5: would
0: be
5: ever
0: here
5: known.
0: If it wasn't for this post.
5: Mm-hmm.
0: Somebody's getting fired and it's not her.
5: Yeah, it's probably a social media intern who didn't know the rules and now they're in hot water.
0: Oh my God, what a mistake. You almost wonder if they knew the rules because they were on camera doing that.
5: Yeah, that's true too. You could always say it was a joke, but still do it with each other's jersey or something.
0: Yeah, I was at that game last night too. It was wild.
5: Yeah?
0: It ended in the last second
5: mm-hmm.
0: on a foul and a flagrant foul.
5: Oh, boy.
0: Yeah, and Atlanta ended up winning.
5: Aw.
0: So Angel Reese got the 400.
5: You got a cool shirt out of it, though.
0: Yeah, I did. It was back to school night last night.
5: And you're wearing it today. Yep. It looks great.
0: The Tarleton State women's basketball team, which I do the play-by-play for, they were introduced in the middle of the second quarter.
5: That's awesome.
0: Yeah, and then North Texas, their basketball team was introduced as well. There were a lot of teachers, backpack stuff. I took my oldest daughter who's heading into high school.
5: Nice.
0: So that was fun.
5: Yeah, that's a great night.
0: Fun game and now some drama afterwards.
5: Mm-hmm.
0: All right, we'll continue to keep you updated. We have reached out to the Dallas Wings this morning. We have not yet got a response. Stay tuned. All right, here's some fun sports news, Sybil Summers. It's really just a fun audio clip. Apparently, a squirrel got loose on a baseball field. There's a July 30th story, if I've ever heard one. Baseball season is in the midst.
14: The chase for the squirrel is on, and the squirrel is in the corner, and the squirrel is still eluding an entire horde of grounds crew members. And the squirrel's free once again. Hemmed in? No, I won't be hemmed in. I have freedom on my mind. Trying to go between the legs, and eventually he gets away again and hops through the towel. And hops through another towel. The force field is activated.
0: A towel-humping squirrel. The force field is activated. This reminds me of Kevin Harlan doing the play-by-play of that cat that ran
5: yes.
0: across the field at the Cowboy game. Or doing the play-by-play of the guy that wore the pink thong and streaked across the field.
5: Uh-huh.
0: Pull your pants up, my man.
14: Towels can't stop him, or maybe they can.
0: And the towel's got him.
15: The Detroit Tigers grounds crew, thank you.
14: Yes, Bill Miller, the crew chief. He just got on his mic to thank the grounds crew and got booed.
0: Oh, he liked that, didn't he?
16: 67 of them to get one squirrel.
5: Wow.
0: The broadcaster enjoyed that. He liked that from the umpire.
5: Loving it. That was great. Yeah, the Dallas Cowboys cat. I remember they came out with a shirt right after that said Dallas Cat Boys.
0: Oh, that's right.
5: And it had the old logo, like the 1964 logo. It was pretty cool.
0: Kevin Harlan's call was classic.
5: Yes.
0: Look up the Pink Thong Man. You'll enjoy that one as well.
5: Okay.
0: It was right around the same time.
5: Pink Thong Man.
0: Well, be careful with that now.
5: On my work computer.
0: Oh, hang on. I'll do. Okay. Well, I'll walk you through that. Hang on. Time now for our What the Hell Did They Just Say segment.
17: What the hell? my God, no way, yeah, yeah.
18: Oh, hell no. Get your ass on.
0: The outrageous sounds of the news and DFW's morning news. Give me the dry rub all day.
5: Yeah, but, yeah, okay.
0: What?
17: What the hell? Oh, my God, no way, yeah, yeah.
0: Uh-huh, that happened on this program about 24 hours ago. Give me the dry rub all day.
5: Yeah, but, yeah, okay.
0: If I have to. What's your favorite type of chicken wing?
5: Buffalo, like original buffalo, but okay. Really hot.
0: A lot of people like garlic parmesan.
5: Yeah, or the lemon pepper ones people like.
0: Those are popular, yeah.
5: Do you like a dry rub or a sauce?
0: I like the dry rub. Give me the dry rub all day.
5: Yeah, but yeah, okay. I'm with you. Because you have to dip it in ranch, not buffalo wings.
0: Yeah, exactly, yeah. Mm-hmm. It's all about the ranch anyway. It's all about the dip. Like, yeah. It doesn't matter what it's like. Forget the texture. You're just going to soak it in ranch anyway.
5: It's really just a way to eat ranch dressing.
0: Yeah. And then I wanted to talk about how you were taking baths in ranch and licking yourself. So things just got out of control.
17: What the hell? Oh, my God. No way. Yeah, yeah.
18: Oh, hell no. Get your ass on.
0: Another edition of DFW's Morning News. What the hell did they just say? Coming up on the other side of 8:30, Cornyn v. Blanche. Will he vote to confirm? We've got audio from John Cornyn next. Let's check traffic first. Here's Julie DeHarty.
1: Exit ramp in Denton still closed, 35 northbound to 380, so you're going to have to go up to the North Loop, or you're going to have to go to 77. 35E, southbound Business 121, couple left lanes blocked and a 15-minute wait. Watch for an accident 114 eastbound at Main Street backing you up for a good 5 minutes. Left lane on 183 eastbound 360 adds 5 to your drive. And then 20 westbound at Carrier, two left lanes are blocked, that's almost 20 minutes. Eastbound I-20 Cedar Ridge in the left lane, that's a couple extra minutes from 408. And then if you're traveling eastbound I-20, right around Collins. We have an accident reported and traffic's backed up about 2 or 3. With Cliff Right Now Traffic on the 5s, I'm Julie DeHarty.
4: Today, sunny, hot, and humid with a high near 101 this afternoon. Winds out of the southwest 5 to 10. Heat advisory through 8 this evening. Fair and warm, lows either side of 80 overnight. Tomorrow, sunny, hot, more humid with a high of 103 tomorrow. Heat stress index up to 110 tomorrow afternoon. Saturday, mostly sunny, breezy, not as hot. Winds will be out of the north on Saturday, 15 to 20 and gusty for a while. High near 99, low 76. Sunday, slightly cooler with a high of 96. We're back to 98 Monday, near 100 again by Tuesday. I'm meteorologist Brad Barton.
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0: Thank you so much. Sybil Summers, 827 at DFW's Morning News. 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
3: 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And there is perhaps no movement more fundamental than walking. It reinforces the alignment, stability, and coordinated muscle activation that supports how your body moves, whether you're doing strenuous exercise or simply going about your daily life. This is according to Dana Santis, a strength and conditioning specialist. Even though you walk every day, Dana does say you can make small adjustments to immediately improve your walking mechanics. So, keep your rib cage stacked over your pelvis. 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Allow your arms to swing naturally in coordination with your legs. 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I'm Dr. Sanjay Gupta, helping you live a better life.
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0: 8:31, we're headed down the home stretch. Thanks for heading with us. Clayton and Sybil, another hot one expected today. Brad Barton up in just about 5 minutes. Let's go to the Middle East.
5: Central Command says American forces began strikes on targets in Iran Wednesday after attempted Iranian attacks on U.S. forces in the Middle East a day earlier. So
0: well,
5: it's back on.
0: Yeah, at least there's consistency there, I guess.
5: Yeah.
0: Right? On and off and on and off again. Apparently, we're back on right now.
5: Like a light switch.
0: Closer to home, the Red Cross declaring a national blood crisis. We've been talking a lot about the local perspective on this. Well, Fox Business's Max Gordon has the national perspective.
24: They say extreme heat across the country has made it more difficult to hold blood drives and that many donors are out of town. Plus, there's been an uptick in patients at hospitals needing blood, a trend which typically happens during the summer months when people are more active. The American Red Cross is the nation's largest blood supplier, distributing to about 2,600 hospitals across the country. This is only the second time in their history

0: bone marrow transplants, but I don't know if you get paid for that.
1: Breast milk?
0: Yes, they do have those banks as well.
1: Really?
0: Yeah, they freeze it for other women who can't produce.
1: Huh.
0: And then...
1: And you can get cash money for that?
0: Yeah.
1: Hmm.
0: I think, like, the only thing you can't contribute is, like, spit.
1: Ew. Why would you want to do that? Like, what do we need spit for?
0: You wanted Jerry Jones spit in your mouth earlier.
1: Well,
0: I have
1: that's
0: no
1: true.
0: Idea why
1: that's
0: people
1: Jerry
0: do
1: Jerry Jones
0: things.
1: Spit. That's not just
0: that's
1: everyday
0: worth money.
1: Spit. Yeah, people pay for Jerry Jones spit.
0: True.
1: All right, 8:34 DFW's morning news. The Red Cross is like, oh, God, why did we send them anything? All right, let's move on to another one here. A ship with a North Texas namesake no longer in service. Jason Wheeler with WFAA explains.
2: The USS Fort Worth is no longer on active duty anymore. The Navy held a decommissioning ceremony at Naval Base San Diego. Christened back in 2010, it was one of the original ships of its class, but is being replaced now with other ship designs favored by the U.S. Navy.
1: All right, Jason Wheeler, interesting info. 8:34, got to squeeze one more in. Sybil, a day before the Senate Judiciary Committee was slated to vote on Todd Blanche's nomination for Attorney General, the senior senator from Texas canceled a meeting with the nominee. So John Cornyn, the outgoing senator, canceled a meeting with Blanche yesterday as the Senate looks to vote on Blanche's confirmation as soon as they can. At the forefront of Cornyn's concerns, apparently, is President Trump's settlement with the IRS and the administration's so-called anti-weaponization fund. Blanche was Trump's lawyer in those cases.
3: All I can say is Todd Blanche is outstanding, and I thought it was pretty routine because he's so good. You just wouldn't find a better person.
0: President Trump was asked by reporters why he thinks Cornyn is hesitant to vote to confirm Blanche.
3: So I don't know, maybe John Cornyn's upset with me because I didn't endorse him. I don't know what it is, but I haven't heard that there's a problem. I heard he's going through quite nicely.
1: As you know, Cornyn recently lost his Republican runoff to AG Ken Paxton in Texas. The senator said that he canceled the meeting with Blanche because the Department of Justice has not provided him with satisfactory documentation to meet his demands that the fund be rescinded.
4: I'm not prepared to vote yes. Let me put it that way.
1: Yeah, he spoke with CNN.
4: And hopefully they now recognize the seriousness of this.
1: Senate Majority Leader John Thune was asked about Cornyn's request. This is what he said.
5: I think that's an issue between right now the White House and Senators Cornyn and Tillis, but yeah, I would encourage them to sit down, which I think they are, and trying to come to a resolution there so that
0: no
5: the markup
0: vote.
5: Can continue tomorrow and we can get Todd Blanche ready for the floor.
0: A no vote by Cornyn wouldn't necessarily mean the end for Blanche, but some political experts believe that the pushback could spur other Republicans who are on the fence to also vote no.
4: For some reason, I don't know whether it's the staff of the DOJ or who it is, but they simply, they know what they need to do, but they simply refuse.
1: Senator Cornyn, we'll see what happens today. Will Blanche be confirmed and how will Cornyn vote? We'll tell you. Yeah, it'll probably happen earlier than later, but we'll see. I guess it just depends on how long they drag this out. Maybe there will be more meetings today and they'll push it back. We'll see. We'll have another update on that front coming up with Fox News Radio at 9 o'clock. But in 5 minutes, we'll meet our SPCA of Texas Pet of the Week. Savannah Owen steps inside the studio next. Let's check traffic right now with Julie DeHardy.
6: Southbound 35, Business 121 with two left lanes blocked. You're going to need an extra 20 minutes through there. Also, I-20 eastbound at Lawson as well as the westbound side. The left lanes are blocked, and that's 5 to 10. 20 westbound at Carrier blocks two left lanes. That's 15 to 20. And then the left lane was still blocked on eastbound I-20 at Collins, backing you up for about 5 minutes. Big delays on 156 between Justin and Ponder. We've got an issue around 1384. With Cliff Right Now traffic on the fives, I'm Julie DeHardy.
7: And we're under another heat advisory from noon today through 8 this evening, probably tomorrow as well. Today, sunny, hot, and still on the humid side, high near 101. Heat stress index up toward 104, 105 this afternoon, despite southwest winds 5 to 10 miles an hour. We'll be fair and warm overnight, low 78 to 82. Tomorrow, sunny, oppressively hot. As this next cold front moves out of Oklahoma, there will be compressional warming ahead of the front, which could push our temperatures up to 103 tomorrow afternoon. Saturday, finally, a north wind 15 to 20 and gusty, still a high of 99 Saturday, but it will be some cooler on Sunday with a high of 96 and a low of 76. Sunny and 98 Monday, near 100 again by Tuesday. I'm meteorologist Brad Barton.
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8: Coming up on the Thursday edition of the Brian Kilmeade Show, we have the latest on the escalation of violence over in the Iranian situation. Anthony Fauci takes the fifth, but is he out of trouble? We'll discuss that with Mark Thiessen, Josh Krashauer. Also, the implosion of the DNC. Are they going to replace Ken Martin? We'll discuss that. Also, Bruce Pearl brings us inside the cultural battle in this world, along with the NIL, the controversy in college sports. Are they about to pass legislation?

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1: 8:41 at DFW's Morning News, and time now for our SPCA of Texas Pet of the Week. We do it every single Thursday at this time. Typically, though, a four-legged friend will be with us. Not today, though, Sybil Summers.
2: No.
1: We got a sad story about Roger.
2: Yeah, sweet little Roger, who looked like a lab mix from the pictures, is up for adoption at SPCA.org. You can see all about him. Apparently, he does have a little bit of a fear of riding in cars, though.
1: Yeah.
2: And so Savannah Owens, our good friend from the SPCA, wasn't able to bring him. And so we are now just letting you know that you can still adopt him. They open at noon at 2400 Lone Star Drive.
1: And she brought him into the parking lot, apparently.
2: Yeah.
1: And Ty Wubker, who always comes up here and helps her up into the studio and helps us with the dogs, brings the water bowl and all that, actually tried to get the dog out, and they eventually realized, you know what, if Roger doesn't want to come, Roger probably shouldn't come.
2: Yeah, he was a little scared, and obviously we don't want to scare him even more.
1: Right. So, but you can still adopt Roger. You can still go and check it out yourself.
2: Mm-hmm.
1: And there's other dogs to adopt as well. 2400 Lone Star Drive in Dallas. They open at 12 noon today. Also, Sybil, they've got some events coming up.
2: Yeah, this is really cool. So Dog is First is considered any dog who's a stray or who you adopt, any rescue, basically. You don't know their actual birthday. So August 1st is the unofficial birthday for all the dogs. And SPCA is doing the second annual Dog is First celebration. It's totally free. It's noon to 2 at their location. And it's going to be a big giant birthday cake for all the dogs. So a dog-friendly cake that's baked by SPCA volunteers. And
1: like gluten-free, is that what it is? Or what?
2: I mean, it doesn't have like the products that dogs couldn't eat. Like it wouldn't have raisins or anything like that.
1: But, yeah, no grapes.
2: Yeah, stuff like that. But it's going to be, they'll also have cake for humans. So if you want to go for that reason, and then a nice little art gallery that's geared toward animals, which of course proceeds will benefit SPCA, free adoptions for adult dogs and cats. And of course, it's just going to be a huge fun event. And you can even do some creative posters for the animals and for the art gallery. So just a really fun thing where you can go out, help the animals, and have some fun with your kiddos.
1: Yeah, free adoptions too, July 31st through August 2nd. I always think it's funny when they talk about the cost of the adoptions there, because they're always free.
2: Yeah, a lot of times. I mean, they come with the microchip already. They're
1: right.
2: Already spayed and neutered. They're already vaccinated and up to date on all their treatments. But sometimes there is a little bit of a fee.
1: Right, yeah, but that includes all of what you just said.
2: Exactly.
1: So
2: if you had to pay for all that, it'd be way more.
1: Because the neutering and the spaying and all that, that's always free.
2: I mean,
1: that's just what they do when a dog comes in.
2: Yes.
1: So if there is like a $25 charge, then you get home with a $25 puppy. But a lot of times they run specials like this.
2: Mm-hmm.
1: So and then Clear the Shelters, that's coming up too, right?
2: Yeah, that starts this Saturday, and it runs all month long, August 1st through August 31st. Multiple shelters in the Metroplex and even throughout the state take part in this. So really, you can go to any shelter or rescue group and try to adopt or foster. But SPCA of Texas was going to promote it today while they were here. So you can always go to their website, SPCA.org, to find out more.
1: And the second annual Doggist First celebration is Doggist First.
2: I love that. Next super cute.
1: Saturday. Man, it's coming up fast, isn't
2: it?
1: 12 until 2. Again, Roger is up for adoption.
2: Yes.
1: He had a fear of the car, and we couldn't get him out of there. But
2: you can see his cute little picture, though. He looked like a brown lab.
1: And you can go see him today at 12 noon.
2: Yes.
1: In his own habitat.
2: That's right.
1: 8:45 at DFW's Morning News. That's our SPCA of Texas Pet of the Week. Coming up in 5 minutes, we'll have our cluck around, but sports in 2 minutes will take you out to training camp. Here's traffic in the meantime with Julie DeHardy.
3: Our exit in Denton is still closed northbound 35 to 380, so you're going to have to take a detour. 114 eastbound at Main, watch for a wreck, backing us up for about 5 minutes. We've got construction between Ponder and Justin on 156 that takes you down to one lane. 20 westbound at Lawson, we've got two left lanes blocked, and that's going to hold you up for at least a half hour. With Cliff right now, traffic on the fives, I'm Julie DeHardy.
4: A better life with Dr. Sanjay Gupta.
5: They say consistency is key, but sometimes you just got to switch it up. A new study out of Harvard School of Public Health found that varying your exercise routine could add years to your life. What exercise someone did didn't matter much. What did matter was that all the exercises together worked all the muscle groups in their body. Now, an added benefit to changing things up is it can help you push through the plateau effect – That's when your body gets so efficient at doing something that you actually stop getting better at it. And we know from previous research that specializing in any one sport at a young age can make someone actually more prone to injury. And as experts we talk to point out, even elite athletes switch up things with their workouts, making sure to target strength, cardio, flexibility, balance, and doing that every single week. I'm Dr. Sanjay Gupta, helping you live a better life.
6: The center of our high-pressure heat dome is going to hang in here for at least a couple more days, but start drifting west toward Arizona Friday night, allowing a weak cold front to move in here Saturday morning. We will have a fresh breeze out of the north on Saturday, but it'll be Sunday morning before any meaningful change in temperatures. Today, sunny, hot, and humid with a high near 101. Winds out of the southwest 5 to 10, under heat advisory again from noon until 8 this evening. Fair and warm overnight, low 78 to 82. Will be sunny, hot, and humid tomorrow with a high of 103, low near 81. Saturday, mostly sunny, breezy, not as hot with a high near 99, and a north wind, 15 to 20 and gusty. On Sunday, finally, slightly cooler, high 96, low 76. Then we start warming up again early next week. I'm meteorologist Brad Barton.
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8: Another day of practice at Cowboys training camp in Oxnard. Left guard Tyler Smith likes how the roster is shaping up this year.
9: I think we made a lot of acquisitions in the offseason, you know, particularly on defense. And I think it's going to pay dividends. I think we got a lot of young guys just going through OTAs that I've seen that have a lot of juice. I think we've made some great additions in terms of our edge groups, you know, in terms of our interior D-line.
8: 45 days into the Cowboys season opener against the Giants, Rangers often sputters in a 3-0 loss to the Rays. Four hits, 0-for-7 with runners in scoring position, a midday rubber match with an 11:10 Central Time first pitch. Trade made by the Rangers, getting catcher Logan Ohapi and reliever Chase Silseth from the Angels, sending back single-A prospect Angel Arredondo. Still opportunities for more with the trade deadline on Monday. I'm Ryan Baldwin from 96.7 and 1310 The Ticket.
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5: I don't know about you, but my social media feeds are flooded with lotions and potions and gadgets, all promising to unlock different components of longevity. But if you log off, take a step back from all the hype, you'll find that the actual keys to a longer, healthier life are hiding in plain sight. There are four of them. Number one, nutrition. The Mediterranean diet really is the gold standard. Number two, exercise. You should be getting 150 minutes of moderate intensity exercise or 75 minutes of vigorous intensity exercise every week, plus strength training and stretching. Number three, sleep. Sleep is when your body and your brain repair themselves. You should be getting 7 to 9 hours a night. And finally, number four, often gets forgotten, socialization. It's not a bonus. It's a necessity for a healthy life, finding a sense of community, purpose, and belonging. I'm Dr. Sanjay Gupta, helping you live a better life.
12: Information to start your day. 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
1: It's 8:50 at DFW's Morning News. Clayton and Sybil, just about 10 minutes left. We'll have another news update for you at 9 o'clock this morning with Fox News Radio. Then we'll check in with the local news team at KLIF and WBAP. Before we get there, let's cluck around. Your sloppy seconds of this news day. Hashtag relevant and raunchy.
13: It's time for the Cliff Cluck Around.
1: Oftentimes, we start in Florida, and it looks like we're going back there today.
2: Yes, we are. This is quite an interesting story. A Florida woman who had gotten pulled over and, you know, refused arrest. She was driving her Nissan Altima at about 6:40 Saturday morning, and cops tried to pull her over. They said the car smelled like burned marijuana, so they asked her to exit the car. She wouldn't. She refused to remove her seatbelt. She was trying to lock the doors. So officers were finally physically able to remove her. They say she was slow and lethargic. Mm. And then she ended up being arrested for resisting deputies, and she was taken to the local jail. Well, her name's Reagan Cox. She's 30 years old.
1: All right.
2: So she's being checked in, and during the intake process, she has to walk through an X-ray scanner so they can see if she's carrying contraband on her. And apparently they found in her lower region, they detected an anomaly. And when they took her into a special room for further searching, they recovered a bag of cocaine in the buttocks area.
1: Oh, no.
2: Yeah, so she had 3.8 grams in her rear end, and it dropped out. She said, they said she was trying to cover the area with her hand, but it fell. So then she said, oh, I didn't even know that was there.
1: Oh.
2: Someone else put that in there while we were having intercourse.
1: Oh.
2: So that was her explanation for why she had a bag of coke in that place.
1: Oh, my God. It doesn't really matter how it got there, though. It's the thing.
2: Right, yeah. And how would you not know that somebody put that there?
1: Yeah, I don't know. Well, like, you would.
2: I mean, I would think you would. So they had to charge her with additional crimes, like introducing contraband into a correctional facility, which is now a felony. She just had a misdemeanor, and now she's been released from custody after posting $3,000 bond. She has to return to court later this month.
1: God, I hope they just threw it away.
2: Oh, yeah. But no, they had to put it into evidence.
1: That. Okay.
2: So hopefully, yeah, nobody would try to use it, but it was still in evidence. Like, God, somebody had to touch it with gloves. And, and you know, in jails, a lot of times, and I'm not saying this about all of them, but a lot of times the jailers, like the actual officers, are a little crooked. They can be anyway, because they don't get paid a lot, and they have to put up with a lot. And so there are times that they could be swayed a certain way.
1: Well, not by that.
2: I mean, if somebody
1: was tainted.
2: Like, yeah, I know. Literally.
1: Oh, God. That's a snort I do not want to sniff. 8:53 at DFW's Morning News. We're clucking around to wrap up the show. Only have about 90 seconds left here. So there's a new cooler out there. Yeti is teaming up with Matthew McConaughey and his wife Camilla. It's called the A Lot Cooler.
2: Oh.
1: Cooler. And I guess it has to do with that Pantalones tequila.
2: Okay.
1: That's their tequila. But now they've got the A Lot Cooler. Now, that's significant because of this famous line from McConaughey.
14: Say, man, you got a joint?
15: No, not on me, man.
14: It'd be a lot cooler if you did.
1: A lot cooler if you did. A staple line of Matthew McConaughey. He's taking advantage years later.
16: You may not be holding a delicious Pantalones margarita, but it'd be a lot cooler if you did.
17: That's why we're teaming up with Yeti this summer to make the A Lot Cooler, specifically designed to carry Pantalones organic tequila.
16: It can make gardening a lot cooler.
17: Grilling a lot cooler.
16: Even taking a shower a lot cooler. Look, do you need to have one? No.
17: We realize some of you don't need a cooler.
16: But we made the A Lot Cooler if you did.
17: So would you.
16: So. I like that one.
1: Be a lot cooler if you did.
2: Ah, that's fantastic.
1: I like it.
2: I want it just because of that little play on words. I like puns.
1: Yeah, and it looked just like a regular Yeti cooler, too.
2: Mm-hmm.
1: It was full of the Pantalones margarita or whatever that alcohol is that they've teamed up on together.
2: Nice.
1: But Matthew McConaughey's definitely one of those guys. Great actor, really funny guy, but he has done an excellent job of marketing himself and making money off his money.
2: Absolutely.
1: Talking about how the rich get richer.
2: Yeah, with the AI trademarking and all that good stuff.
1: Yeah, and the Cadillac commercials.
2: Oh, yeah, the Lincoln.
1: Yeah, he does it all.
2: He does.
1: 8:55 at DFW's Morning News. That's your cluck around. Time now for traffic on the 5s. Here's Julie DeHarty.
3: Our exit in Denton is still closed northbound 35 to 380, so you're going to have to take a detour. 114 eastbound at Main, watch for a wreck, backing us up for about 5 minutes. We've got construction between Ponder and Justin on 156 that takes you down to one lane. 20 westbound at Lawson, we've got two left lanes blocked, and that's going to hold you up for at least a half hour. With Cliff right now, traffic on the 5s, I'm Julie DeHarty.
6: Today, sunny, hot, and humid with a high near 101 this afternoon. Winds out of the southwest 5 to 10. Heat advisory through 8 this evening. Fair and warm, lows either side of 80 overnight. Tomorrow, sunny, hot, more humid with a high of 103 tomorrow. Heat stress index up to 110 tomorrow afternoon. Saturday, mostly sunny, breezy, not as hot. Winds will be out of the north on Saturday, 15 to 20 and gusty for a while. High near 99, low 76. Sunday, slightly cooler with a high of 96. We're back to 98 Monday, near 100 again by Tuesday. I'm meteorologist Brad Barton.
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5: 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But every night when you go to get some Z's, how often do you really think about the temperature in your bedroom? Temperature may be one of the most underappreciated factors in sleep. That's according to the Senior Vice President of Research and Scientific Affairs at the National Sleep Foundation. We often hear about lights and screens and stress, but even modest changes in temperature and airflow can influence both how quickly you fall asleep and how deeply you stay asleep. Most experts will recommend a room temperature of 60 to 67 degrees Fahrenheit. You might also experiment with your sheets and what you actually wear to bed. Play around a bit and see what improves your sleep. You might be delightfully surprised. I'm Dr. Sanjay Gupta, helping you live a better life.
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29: Rebounding from the biggest sell-off of the year. I'm Dave Anthony, Fox News. The Dow up 360 points the morning after plunging more than 1,100, the NASDAQ gaining over 600. And there are two updates to the economy. There was less growth in the second quarter, just 1.5%, down from 2.1 in the first 3 months of the year. Fox's Ginny Cassola has the other update.
30: Inflation cooled in June. The PCE price index found prices declined 0.1% last month. For the year ending in June, inflation came in at 3.7%, which was an improvement to 3.3%. The PCE report for June was compiled before the recent rise in crude oil prices that followed renewed tensions in the Middle East.
29: And speaking of that, Iran has again launched an attack targeting American troops in Jordan, but like the first one, the missiles were shot down, and the U.S. military retaliated for that initial attack last night.
31: U.S. forces unleashed heavy airstrikes against the regime. Dozens of targets were hit, including IRGC, military command centers, drone and missile facilities inside of Iran, along with remaining maritime capabilities. Earlier in the day, President Trump told Fox News, we're going to beat the effing S out of them.
29: Fox's Trey Yingston, Tel Aviv. The day after another funeral for late Senator Lindsey Graham in South Carolina, where he was laid to rest, his sister Darlene Graham, who was appointed to the Senate to serve out her brother's term, has put out her first campaign video running for that Senate seat.
0: Thank you all for your prayers. They provided strength through an incredibly difficult time. I'm honored to serve South Carolina and grateful for President Trump's endorsement, and I'll work hard every day to earn it.
29: The special Republican Senate primary in South Carolina to replace Lindsey Graham as the GOP nominee in November will be August 11th. In the Senate today, a committee will not vote as planned on Acting Attorney General Todd Blanche. It was postponed as two Republicans consider voting against approving Blanche for full Senate consideration, putting the nomination in jeopardy. America's listening to Fox News.
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5: If I were to ask you what makes for a good night's sleep, you'd probably say a dark, quiet room, not too many things on your mind. But every night when you go to get some Z's, how often do you really think about the temperature in your bedroom? Temperature may be one of the most underappreciated factors in sleep. That's according to the Senior Vice President of Research and Scientific Affairs at the National Sleep Foundation. We often hear about lights and screens and stress, but even modest changes in temperature and airflow can influence both how quickly you fall asleep and how deeply you stay asleep. Most experts will recommend a room temperature of 60 to 67 degrees Fahrenheit. You might also experiment with your sheets and what you actually wear to bed. Play around a bit and see what improves your sleep. You might be delightfully surprised. I'm Dr. Sanjay Gupta, helping you live a better life.
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1: I'm Clayton Neville. A 22-year-old man was arrested after allegedly being involved in a hit-and-run and fleeing from police.
2: Seagoville police responded to a hit-and-run accident this week. The suspect drove to a bystander's house and barricaded himself inside, leading to a six-hour standoff. The SWAT team arrested Quentin Patterson and charged him with evading arrest, unlawful carrying of a weapon, and criminal trespass. Sybil Summers, 570 KLIF.
1: And an investigation underway after a police chase in far North Dallas overnight. Richardson police say it started around 2:30 this morning after a possible robbery. The chase went from Richardson to Dallas, where it eventually came to a stop at Alpha Road in Hughes Lane. It's unclear why the chase stopped there. An ATF agent at the scene said the suspect fired shots at police, and police returned fire, hitting the suspect. Now, 570 KLIF traffic.
8: Well, they're working on a wreck in Grapevine, eastbound 114 at Main Street. It's causing about a five-minute delay at last check. That problem we had in Louisville, southbound I-35 via Business 121 has cleared. Westbound 20 at Lawson Road and Mesquite still working on a wreck in the two left lanes. With KLIF right now traffic, I'm Michael Scott.
1: Your 570 KLIF forecast.
6: Today, sunny, hot, and humid with a high near 101. Winds out of the southwest 5 to 10. Under heat advisory again from noon until 8 this evening. Fair and warm overnight, low 78 to 82. Will be sunny, hot, and humid tomorrow with a high of 103, low near 81. Saturday, mostly sunny, breezy, not as hot with a high near 99. And a north wind, 15 to 20 gusty. On Sunday, finally, slightly cooler, high 96, low 76. Then we start warming up again early next week. I'm meteorologist Brad Barton.
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10: 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It's Brian Kilmeade.
3: Hi, everyone from 48th and 6th in Midtown Manhattan. Heard around the country, around the world, this is the Brian Kilmeade Show. Well, finally, I've been calling for this for a long time. We have city-run supermarkets. I'm so tired of paying a nickel more for cucumbers. This is really the type of break I was looking for. It's going to be a disaster, and we have a mayor who wants to live up to his promises, if not being practical. He says, I'm going to tax the rich. He's got a ridiculous tax now that will chase out the rich, but he doesn't care. Josh Kroshauer, Fox News Radio political analyst, is standing by, and Mark Thiessen needs me to buy some time. So let's go to the big three.
11: Number three.
13: This is an idea that is basically a pyramid scheme. It's basically a Ponzi scheme intellectually with the Democratic Party. And like a parasite, which I think the DSA is inside the Democratic Party, this parasite will eventually kill the host.
3: Yes, and that host will be the Democratic Party. Under 100 days to the midterms, and Dems are about to find out if socialism and radicalism can win in a purple state. Hello, Wisconsin and Michigan. While the GOP is struggling in two states, they need to hold on to the Senate. We'll discuss.
11: Number two.
14: We're seeing with our allies now going after their surrogates in Iran. Across the board, incredible pressure being brought to Iran. And the more these efforts will, I believe, ultimately move the country to a different government.
3: Admiral Robert Harwood, go big and it'll be better. The next move for the President of the United States, according to the Wall Street Journal, would be 10 to 14 days of an intense 24-hour-a-day campaign, along with the IDF, to cut down the IRGC. I'll discuss that with Mark Thiessen.
11: Number one.
15: Although it pains me to do so, under the advice of my attorneys, I will invoke my right under the Fifth Amendment of the Constitution.
3: That is the ridiculous, farcical Anthony Fauci. Fauci takes the fifth, but it doesn't mean we didn't learn anything from his testimony and the questions that were asked of him, even though he didn't want to answer. The answers may lie with his assistants and his staff as they basically find out that he deleted, the word is, tons of material. Do they know what that was? Is it any more damning than his 1,100-page diary? Mark Thiessen, former chief speechwriter for President Bush. He's a Washington Post columnist, and he is a fellow at the American Enterprise Institute and a Fox News contributor, which means he has a lot of Christmas parties to go to every year. Mark, how do you do that? I mean, you have so many places to go.
16: It's hard. It's hard. I've got so many people banning my time.
3: I mean, how many checks do you have every day?
16: As well.
3: And how many checks do you have coming in?
16: And I got to pick up your butterfly refresher.
3: Yes. You cannot forget about that. Have you tried it? Have you tried it?
16: No, because I'm a man.
3: All right. You're getting a kick out of this. All right. So Mark, the President of the United States hit back yesterday, and he said because the militias in Iraq who are affiliated with the IRGC decided to rocket Jordan, and Saudi Arabia hit back because they rocketed Aramco, their oil and gas site, as well as have the Houthis trying to shut down the Red Sea. So they hit back for the first time. What do you think the president's going to do? The Wall Street Journal, as I mentioned in the open, the Wall Street Journal says they're looking at Cooper's 14-day plan. He's got 20% of targets he still wants to hit.
16: Yeah. Yeah, we stopped at the 20-yard line, and we've gotten, you know, into this cycle of tit-for-tat. You know, Iran violates the MOU. They fire at ships. They fire at Americans. We fire back. Then we negotiate again. Then we it's never ending, and it's just dragging this whole thing out. My understanding is from the public reports that the president was ready to execute Cooper's plan and resume major combat this week. And then all of a sudden, you know, he gets word that, oh, the Iranians want to talk. They're serious now. They're desperate for a deal. And so he pauses it. And what happens? They try to kill Americans. I mean, at some point we have to take no for an answer. And he keeps he's been very well served by his team. They got Pete Hegseth and Admiral Cooper have done an amazing job executing the military strategy. John Ratcliffe has done a great, amazing job providing exquisite intelligence. Bessent has done an amazing job with Operation Economic Fury. who hasn't done a great job has been Vice President Vance, who is the author of this memorandum of understanding that has gotten us into this cul-de-sac where we're stuck, you know, in this cycle of, you know, strikes, retaliation, negotiation. It's like it's becoming like Lucy with the football. They keep, you know, you keep telling the president, oh, this time they're serious, and then, you know, they're not. They respond by trying to kill Americans. It's some thing with. He's going to have to go to combat because he's got Trump is not going to take a bad deal. And he has two red lines, which is dismantle the nuclear program and open the strait. And Iran has made clear they're not going to give those two things. So we just finish the job. Finish the job and stop listening to people who keep giving you bad advice and getting you, getting you into this cycle that's, you know, bringing it closer and closer to the midterms. And this could have been done months ago.
3: So I want you to hear what General Jack Keane said. Cut 22.
17: We got to open the Straits of Hormuz. If we're not going to be able to do it through negotiations, we got to do it by force. Certainly, anybody thinking that negotiations is going to be the pathway forward has got to come to grips with what reality is here. Iran is not going to make a deal with us that would satisfy us.
3: So the negotiations, he doesn't believe, should happen. And the president does indicate, according to his people, that there are moderate people there, and the IRGC is still doing their own thing. And if that is indeed the case, and if you believe that, just don't even talk to the moderate people if you think they're moderate, because they're not making any decisions. So it's either go directly with Fahidi, who seems to be running the IRGC, or don't do anything. Just take them out.
16: We've had this myth of the moderate Iranian since Iran-Contra. I mean, what moderate Iranians? They're all Nazis. They're just, you know, what's happening is that some guys talk to us, but they don't have the power. And the guys who have the power don't want to talk to us. They're not in charge. The people, and even the moderates, you know, like Galibeth, the Speaker of the Parliament, he's Qasem Soleimani's best friend. These are not moderates, even if they wanted to get a deal, they don't have the power to implement a deal. There's a very clear, simple strategy. It's complex because it's war. But we need to finish off the target set that we paused at the 20-yard line and bring this into the end zone. Take out their remaining military capabilities. Take out the economic.
3: Can you do that from the air, Mark? Can you do that from the air?
16: Of course you can. Okay. Of course you can. You don't look. We don't need to put. And this is another thing. Vice President Vance went on Rogan said, well, the people who want this, they want indefinite war. They want to send 150,000 troops to that. Nobody's saying send 150,000 troops into Iran. Nobody. This guy is all he does is put up straw men to take down. He says that there's no they just want indefinite war with no objectives. I can lay out the objectives for you. It's pretty simple. Eliminate the remaining leadership targets. Entomb the nuclear sites. Take out their remaining ballistic missiles. Destroy the economic and energy infrastructure that's giving the IRGC financial lifeline. Take out the roads, airports, bridges, seaports that allow them to trade with their neighbors. Demolish what's left of the defense industrial base, and then declare victory.
3: So
16: and
3: I want
16: to be done.
3: So one of the hindrances is, to a degree, is missile defense with our allies and our bases. So Jim Taslett from Lockheed Martin is part of the problem. Our big four weapons manufacturers have not been manufacturing weapons at a pace that is needed for our allies and for today. And look at what Ukraine's doing with their 500 missile companies, and look at how they're mass producing. Look at the way Japan and South Korea have learned to mass produce. I'm not saying it's easy, but I'm saying we're usually the best. Here's what he said about our production. He says he had a big announcement. Cut 27.
18: So in our recent earnings call, you're absolutely right. We announced a $230 billion backlog. When you add the $54 billion in this contract modification, you're pushing $300 billion of backlog for the company. We are well positioned to make that happen. We have a joint plan with the Department of War and our suppliers, really important suppliers, to ramp up, triple, as you said, the Patriot missile production. We're actually going to be deploying and developing, again, with our government partners, a lower cost Patriot missile that we call PAC-3 ACE, which will be about half the cost, do about two-thirds of the mission set. So we want to innovate right along with the production ramp that we're doing, and we can do both of those at the same time.
3: I sense that if you give that licensing of the Patriots and the THAAD to the Ukrainians, I bet you they do it in half the time.
16: Yeah, and they could probably give us some, too.
3: Yeah.
16: Let's license it to the Ukrainians and have them, you know, give us 20% of their production so that we can replenish our stockpiles, too. They'll do it faster and better. I mean, can you imagine if world... I don't know if you ever read Arthur Herman's book, Freedom's Forge, about how the U.S. industry came together to win World War II. But can you imagine if we said, well, we'd love to fight the Nazis, but we don't have the weapons. It's like, no, you build the freaking weapons. It's ridiculous. And we may have a short-term shortage of things. You might have to make some strategic choices. The president is concerned about, because he keeps saying he doesn't want to become Herbert Hoover, because if the Iranians hit economic targets in Saudi Arabia and the Gulf countries like that, we can't protect everything in Saudi Arabia and Qatar and throughout the region, but we can protect the most important things. We stopped Israel from Iran from launching 300 ballistic missiles at Israel and protect the Israeli people. Do you think we can't pick the 10 top economic targets in the Gulf and prevent Iran from striking those? And by the way, if you launch the offensive capabilities and take out their ballistic missile capabilities, they won't be able to fire them in the first place. I mean, you know, why didn't they do this when we started the war? You know, they weren't able to hit. They did fire, but eventually it took a few days, but eventually their fires went down because they didn't have anything because we were taking it out so effectively. We cannot be prevented from carrying out achieving a strategic victory and allowing the Iranians to win because our defense industrial base is so atrophied that we can't produce weapons. It's not true, and two, you know, we have to scale it up so that we can replenish our stockpiles.
3: What role do you think NATO can play now that we have two straits to deal with? Do you believe the president should get Matt Whitaker to start telling these guys, get involved?
16: Yes. So here's what you do. You finish the military campaign, then you maintain the blockade and you open the strait by force. And then over time, you hand that over to the Europeans as their mission, you know, with the U.S. in a supporting role. But yes, they absolutely have to step up. They're starting to. We have good allies in Poland, Romania, Greece, other countries who've been helping us. You know, let's take the good. You know, NATO isn't a unique whole. It's a bunch of individual countries, and some are good allies, some are not such good allies. Let's work with the ones who are good allies and pressure the ones who aren't.
3: So I want to bring you to politics now. In Texas, there's a new poll out, and Tallarico leads Paxson by 7. What is going on with a candidate who's not without talent, but his skill set and what he believes doesn't seem to meld with Texas? I'd much rather have had John Cornyn in, but I'm not in Texas, and they made a choice. Do the Republicans realize they got a problem here?
16: I don't understand. You know, we are our own worst enemies. In a lot of ways, this reminds me of 2022 when we saddled ourselves with like weak candidates, you know, Herschel Walker and Dan Bolduc in New Hampshire. And like we lost all these winnable races because Blake Masters in Arizona, because we had a safe incumbent in Texas. Why do we throw him aside? We had a senator in North Carolina who was occasionally a thorn in Trump's side, but isn't he better than having a Democrat in North Carolina? Why do we keep shooting ourselves in the foot? I just don't understand it.
3: And on the other side, we're going to find out in Wisconsin if in a purple state does socialism sell, and that's going to be the governor's race with Hung against Tiffany, and it looks like she's going to win easily, and she's running on abolish the Senate. Some of those outlandish statements. But this is going to be a big question, where our country is right now. I know where New York City is. It's a disaster. But I didn't think Wisconsin was there. Are you worried at all?
16: Well, first of all,
3: for the country?
16: I am deeply worried for the country, though I think, you know, if you look at someplace like Michigan, where El Said is, looks like he's going to win that Senate race. I mean, that's a race that Mike Rogers lost by 18,000 votes last time. That's a purple state. Trump won it. I don't know that they want to pick somebody like that for their candidate. But here's the problem, Brian, is that the Democratic Socialists are not that different than the Democrats. I mean, think about it. So they want to abolish the Senate. Well, the Democrats want to get rid of the filibuster in the Senate, which would effectively abolish the Senate. They want to abolish the Supreme Court. Well, the Democrats want to pack the court, you know, the margin of difference between what the Democratic Socialists want to do and what the mainstream Democrats want to do is not that great. It's just a matter of emphasis and rhetoric. They both want to eliminate all the roadblocks to implementing their radical left-wing agenda. It's just the Democratic Socialists are upfront about it, and the mainstream Democrats are a little bit more cagey.
3: I am not for getting rid of the filibuster. So many Republicans are.
16: No way.
3: John Thune is not, but the president is. And a lot of people are, you know, that you wouldn't think who would be for it are for it. They think it's so short-sighted. I'm worried about when Trump's out. Or Democrats in. You want people. I do not want two extra states. I don't want a packed Supreme Court. And I definitely don't want to get rid of the Electoral College. Mark Thiessen, thanks so much. Appreciate your diversity. I appreciate all your jobs, your Christmas parties, and your height.
16: I appreciate you as well, Brian. Thank you.
3: Back in a moment.
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4: A better life with Dr. Sanjay Gupta.
5: There are lots of things you can measure to get an idea of how healthy you are at any given moment. Temperature, heart rate, blood pressure, just to name a few. But how about how healthy you will be and how long you're likely to live? According to a new study out of the University at Buffalo, two simple strength tests are pretty accurate at predicting longevity in older women. One is hand grip strength, and the other is how quickly people can stand up from a seated position without using their arms. By the way, I remember interviewing former President Jimmy Carter when he was quite old and being really impressed how he just popped out of the chair without using his arms. Not a lot of older people can actually do that. But I think the message here is that maintaining strength as you age is going to help you perform everyday activities, but also help you avoid injury and stay independent. I'm Dr. Sanjay Gupta, helping you live a better life.
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0: for legislation that fulfills the agenda that will not only give the voters what they asked for when they put Republicans into power, but increase the odds that more Republicans will be elected come November. This is it. So act like it. This should be, as the president says, very simple. It's very simple. The legislation, this priority, it doesn't get more simple than this.
1: The Save America Act protection, that's something you want to see.
2: I'll have to look at it, but they should get the Save America. How simple can it be? Voter identification, proof of citizenship. I mean, now, you have to understand, the Democrats, not one Democrat will sign because they want to cheat. There's no way they can get elected if they don't, if that happens. We should have unanimous Republican support. And if we don't, people should look at those Republicans. But think of it. Who would not sign voter identification with photo? And who would not sign proof of citizenship? Only people that want to cheat.
0: Yeah, cheaters and lazy people. Lazy Republicans who are perfectly content with letting the Democrats cheat. Don't think this is a real issue, don't really care about it, don't want to upend a vacation just to pass, what is it, election integrity? Come on, who cares about that? That's the attitude. Now, John Thune was asked about this yesterday, about the president's thoughts and everything else, and he said, well, I just don't have the votes. Well, what if you threatened their privileges? What if you took away their recess?
3: And we'll continue to listen to our colleagues to figure out what the path forward is. But all of us would love to see a solution for the Save America Act to actually get some of that enacted into law. And the budget resolution presents a potential opportunity to do that, in addition to providing much-needed funding for the military. And so we're taking a hard look at it. But we also know we have to have 50 votes. And at the moment, as I've said before, we're probably not there, but we'll continue the conversation, see where it goes. We've got about a week to think about it.
0: I keep asking, what are you doing to get him? What are you doing to get him? I've never heard him once express that sentiment, how he's trying to get them. No horse trading, no threatening, no incentivizing, no taking away campaign funds. Nothing. All I hear is just, I have 10 fingers and I've been counting and I can't get to the number I need. What are you doing, John Thune? What kind of leadership is this? And here he is talking about recess and whether or not they're going to have it. Of course, recess.
4: Are you still committed to proceed with the August recess now that about 12 of your Republican colleagues are calling to stay behind on the recess and work through
3: the Republican Act passed? I'm for anything that we can do to get the Save America Act passed. What I always ask, the question I always ask is, what is your picture of victory at the end? What is the end game here? And if, in fact, staying here for the month of August means that we assume at some point there are going to be 10 Democrats to cross over and vote for the Save America Act, I think we can stay here till Christmas. That's not going to happen.
0: You see what he's doing? You see the game he's playing? He's trying to prejudice your understanding of all of this. He's just like, there's just no way it's ever going to happen, so why would we even waste our time talking about this? I want to go on recess. I want to go on vacation. Stop trying to upend it. I'm going to set an impossible standard for us to reach. This is the way he's talking about it. Now, he's not telling you that it is possible to start this debate, as Ted Cruz said earlier, exhaust it entirely and get to a simple majority vote of 51 and pass this into law. You can do that. It would just take a little bit of stick-to-itiveness, actually doing the job. It would take that. You know, there are ways to achieve. You could get rid of the filibuster.
5: Well, I just don't have 50 votes to get rid of the filibuster. I don't have.
0: Have you tried to get them? Sorry, Thune's been annoying me lately.
3: I think we can stay here till Christmas. That's not going to happen. And the other thing I would say about that is that there aren't going to be 50 votes to get rid of the legislative filibuster. So if budget reconciliation is a path forward, if we conclude that there is actually a chance to get an outcome or a result there, I'm open to do it. And I think all of our colleagues would be open to staying around here if that were true. But I think that we have to see, first of all, that can be proven to be the case. And but I don't think, you know, having a Congress and Senate sitting around here for the month of August in quorum calls or having to vote on Democrat amendments is probably a good use of anybody's time. So we will see and see where the conversation goes.
5: Do you know how hard this reservation is to get? I've had it for a year. I've been waiting to go to dinner at this place. I am not giving up my reservation just for election integrity, says John Thune. You should. You should. Because
0: you're going to lose more than your dinner reservation. You're going to lose your job, and you'll deserve it. More ahead on The Vince Show.
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12: If I were to ask you what makes for a good night's sleep, you'd probably say a dark, quiet room, not too many things on your mind. But every night when you go to get some Z's, how often do you really think about the temperature in your bedroom? Temperature may be one of the most underappreciated factors in sleep. That's according to the Senior Vice President of Research and Scientific Affairs at the National Sleep Foundation. We often hear about lights and screens and stress, but even modest changes in temperature and airflow can influence both how quickly you fall asleep and how deeply you stay asleep. Most experts will recommend a room temperature of 60 to 67 degrees Fahrenheit. You might also experiment with your sheets and what you actually wear to bed. Play around a bit and see what improves your sleep. You might be delightfully surprised. I'm Dr. Sanjay Gupta, helping you live a better life.
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0: We just got an op-ed, an opinion piece written in the Wall Street Journal by the senator from Utah, not the good one. No, this one's John Curtis. He is weak. He's a weak guy. His headline is, "I won't change the filibuster." And it's an entire piece whining about efforts to change the filibuster, to alter it, to make it possible to actually pass things like the Save America Act. And he said, we can't do that because it would deprive senators of the power that they have to influence the affairs of the Senate. I just read through the piece, and basically it's a case for, well, each individual senator has power by virtue of that 60-vote cloture. Okay, I got it. I got how it's been used, and I understand that you love having power. Can I grab you metaphorically by the shoulders, Senator, and then shake you metaphorically as I explain to you very carefully? The Democrats are going to get rid of it, you dummy. Democrats are going to get rid of it the second they have the trifecta and ram tyranny directly down your naive throat. You don't have to be naive. You don't have to fall for this crap. But you should definitely see the writing on the wall, son. You see what's coming. It's on the horizon. You know that. And in fact, the fact that you're not getting rid of the filibuster right now or altering it or doing whatever you need to do to get the Save America Act passed, you're creating the conditions for these Democrats to seize power illegitimately and then to use their ill-gotten power to hurt you and, more importantly, this country going forward. You have to understand what's happening here. And he's trying to protect something that will be used against him. He's loading the gun for the left. Come on, John Curtis. You got Mike Lee there, your great colleague. Act more like Mike Lee. Sit down in his office. Let him explain it to you. You ever wonder what it's like, what the relationship is like between the two guys like this? How could two guys be so different? They're both Republicans, both from Utah. You would think both of them would be, like, they don't have to be the exact same, but, like, somewhere within the same universe of thinking. And John Curtis, at this moment where we're asking for this testicular fortitude from Republican senators to do the right thing, to actually fight for something, to recognize what the stakes are, he's writing op-eds in the Wall Street Journal to satisfy the ruling class that he's not going to change anything. He's going to protect the status quo. What? You're writing an op-ed behind a paywall about how much you love the filibuster? Talk about missing the point, John Curtis. There's a guy who doesn't want to give up his vacation. I really need my vacation. We're going to keep the filibuster. Gotta go. You do have to go. This is the kind of behavior that justifies throwing these guys out. So John Curtis, note it down. John Curtis. Writing that, no, he doesn't want to do the right thing. No, he doesn't know what time it is. No, he's not going to be fighting for you. Yes, he's going to preserve the same status quo that's led us into this mess in the first place. That's just typical stuff. So we gotta keep cleaning this up. I told you we have good news today. We have fraudsters taken care of by the United States Department of Justice. A big announcement from Colin McDonald. who is the assistant attorney general for going after all the fraudsters working for J.D. Vance in that capacity. Just great. Record enforcement today. Here he is making the announcement.
3: And today, with these folks behind me, we're putting fraudsters on notice that many hands have joined the deck, and we are at our stations to join the fight against fraud. In addition to our gracious host, the governor of the great state of South Carolina, with me today are U.S. attorneys, state attorneys general, secretaries of state, state treasurers, auditors, directors, inspectors general, the FBI, HSI, and other partners from seven different states across the Southeast.
0: All cracking down on fraud. So it is possible to get things done. You just have to try, Senator Curtis. It is possible. I'll be back with you tomorrow. Make sure to subscribe to the Vince Podcast. It's everyone's favorite. Make it yours. I'll be back with you tomorrow.
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15: How often do you stop to wonder whether you should share something that's revealing, maybe even embarrassing, with a partner, a friend, or even your boss? In her new book called Revealing, The Underrated Power of Oversharing, behavioral scientist Leslie John says doing just that can help you deepen relationships that are vital to your life. We need people to trust us in order to get things like love, friendship, and career success. 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In turn, when you ask someone to reveal something about themselves, showing that interest will generally lead someone to like you more. Why? Because people like to be asked about themselves, she says. It also signals that they are discriminating and choosy, but in a good way. I'm Dr. Sanjay Gupta, helping you live a better life.
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41: The president facing pushback on Capitol Hill. I'm Lisa Brady, Fox News. President Trump says he may pull the nomination of Acting Attorney General Todd Blanche temporarily after hitting a Republican roadblock led by two senators who are leaving office in January.
42: Fox has heard from multiple sources that there are other senators who have the same concerns, and they are not directly about Todd Blanche at all himself.
41: Fox's David Spunt.
42: Now, the concerns relate to an IRS settlement with the Trump family that offers blanket immunity for the president and members of his family to be protected from tax audits and fines in the past. Now, both senators, and we're learning others, wanted in writing that the immunity does not apply to future tax years for the Trumps.
41: A Senate panel postponing its vote on Blanche's nomination yesterday. The top Senate Democrat wants to create a new federal agency to investigate possible corruption in the Trump administration.
43: The proposal from Senate Democratic leader Chuck Schumer would form a federal anti-corruption bureau amid what he says is unprecedented profits from President Trump and members of his family, totaling $4 billion.
44: The presidency is supposed to be a public trust. Trump has turned it into the single most profitable scam of his entire life.
43: The White House has repeatedly denied allegations President Trump has profited from the presidency or engaged in conflicts of interest. Schumer's bill is highly unlikely to advance in the Republican-led chamber, but is part of a Democratic pitch to voters ahead of the midterm elections.
41: Fox's Jared Halpern at the White House. A federal anti-fraud task force says it's working to protect taxpayer money, building partnerships around the country.
3: A dedicated coalition of state and federal public servants committed to guarding taxpayer dollars like they guard their own bank accounts.
41: Assistant Attorney General Colin McDonald in South Carolina announcing data sharing agreements with six states. 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
9: I'm Mike Trina. Both Ken Paxton and James Tallarico are working to recruit key voting blocks they'll need to win the U.S. Senate race. Republican candidate Paxton is trying to earn support from the police sector.
10: When it was unpopular in some circles to stand with law enforcement, I stood with law enforcement.
9: Political experts say Paxton needs to focus more on the suburban female demographic. Dallas housing advocates are launching a campaign to build support for the city's first major zoning rewrite since the 1980s. The Dallas Housing Coalition says proposed changes could allow more duplexes, townhomes, condos, and smaller homes in an effort to expand housing options and improve affordability. The city is expected to release a first draft of the new zoning code in October. Residents will have opportunities to weigh in before the proposal reaches the City Planning Commission and City Council. A 22-year-old man was arrested after allegedly being involved in a hit-and-run and fleeing from law enforcement.
11: Seagoville police responded to a hit-and-run accident this week. The caller reported a black Dodge Charger had smashed into their vehicle and left the scene. Officers attempted to pull the Charger over, but the driver led them on a high-speed chase, reaching up to 116 miles per hour and hitting other cars. The suspect drove to a bystander's house and barricaded himself inside, leading to a six-hour standoff. The SWAT team arrested Quentin Patterson and charged him with evading arrest, unlawful carrying of a weapon, and criminal trespass. Sybil Summers, 570 KLIF.
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12: The problem on 635 westbound at Forest and 30 eastbound at Munger have both cleared. Now, we had a problem westbound on Woodall at Field in three right lanes. It looks like that's pretty much opening up now, but it is still slow all the way across Woodall. 80 eastbound before 557. The right lane is blocked with road work slowing traffic from Windmill Farms, and 30 eastbound before Horizon. That midday right lane blockage is there with the backup from before Dalrock. With KLIF right now traffic, I'm John Wolf.
9: Your 570 KLIF forecast today, mostly sunny and hot with a high near 101. The real feel about 108. Tonight, mostly clear with a low around 82. Tomorrow, sunny and hot with a high near 104. Humidity, heat index value about 111. 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
1: All right, here we go. 844-484-3872. 844-4-THE-USA. That's the way to join us today. From coast to coast, from sea to shining sea, President Trump playing a hardball with the United States Senate as we start today's program. It is so great to have you with us, America. The President of the United States is getting very sick of the crap being produced by the Republicans, at least some of them, in the United States Senate. We'll get to the Save America Act coming up and John Thune and the president's relationship with him. But we start today on President Trump's relationship with a couple of senators who've already been fired from their jobs, John Cornyn and Thom Tillis, who right now are standing in the way of Todd Blanche becoming the fully confirmed Attorney General of the United States of America. Todd Blanche is a patriot. Todd Blanche has been battle-tested. He stood alongside President Trump in his capacity as his personal attorney, and now as acting Attorney General of the United States, he's acted with a lot more of the appropriate aggression that we voted for, that so many of us feel like we didn't get from Pam Bondi. We're getting it from Todd Blanche, and Todd Blanche should be in this job full-time. But Cornyn and Tillis are trying to hold him up, and at the moment appear to be on the fence about whether or not they will vote yes. In fact, they keep insisting that they're inclined right now to vote no. Now, what's the holdup? Why is it that John Cornyn and Thom Tillis are telling the White House, no, we're not going to support Todd Blanche, this excellent and well-qualified nominee to become the Attorney General? The answer is because they're upset that Americans may have ever received a single dollar from a settlement fund dedicated to Americans who've been tormented by their own government. That's right. John Cornyn is mad that Americans may, in the future, get money for being tormented by the government, a tyrannical government. What? Are you serious? Yes, I'm serious. The president, it would help to go back a little bit and tell you how we got here. Now, of course, under such attorneys general as Merrick Garland, the United States federal government tormented American citizens who voted for the other side, voted for the Republican Party, specifically for Donald Trump. That Justice Department tormented people who worked for and around Donald Trump. They went after people who operated on the grounds of Mar-a-Lago. That it was insane what that government abuse produced. They had an unconstitutional special counsel called Jack Smith, pursued President Trump and everybody around him relentlessly. And all of those cases in the end get thrown out, but just a complete nightmare. They're going after people who are standing outside of abortion mills singing church hymns. They're going after, they're not going after certain criminals. The guys who, you know, terrorized crisis pregnancy centers, they didn't go after them. It was selective prosecution, and it was persecution at the hands of the Democrat-controlled Department of Justice. So if any Americans deserve to be made whole and deserve a payout from the federal government for those abuses, it is conservatives, MAGA people, who were tortured by the government. How about no? How about we make them whole? So the president of the United States, man, has he suffered abuse. He had his tax records leaked by the Internal Revenue Service, the IRS, which is supposed to safeguard our tax documents. They leak his tax records to New York Times, to the New York Times and ProPublica. So as a result, the president files suit against the IRS. He files a lawsuit. But instead of seeing that multi-billion dollar lawsuit through, they come to a settlement. The Justice Department produces a settlement, and the settlement, very simply, is that the president can't be hassled anymore for any of his past tax returns. The IRS keeps hassling him. Can't be hassled for that at all. Any of his past tax returns, not his future tax returns, his past tax returns. And the other component to this is that there would be a settlement fund set up in the amount of $1.776 billion to be paid out to American citizens who've been crushed by a tyrannical government. Not Trump people. Nobody in the Trump family would receive a dime. You remember all of this? The 1776 fund. Well, what ensues is that Todd Blanche gets nominated to become the attorney general. And John Cornyn and Thom Tillis and these establishment senators, these rhinos, they're upset that Americans might be taken care of. So they start demanding from Todd Blanche in his Senate confirmation hearing that no American citizen get a dime out of this fund. And Blanche, under oath, says, okay, nobody will. We're retiring that. That's not going to happen. That's Todd Blanche that says that. So under normal circumstances, would that be good enough? He says it under oath. They're not going to do it. So can we just move on to confirming him already? The answer to that is no. Now, John Cornyn and Thom Tillis are going to make this as painful as humanly possible. And they're going to keep standing in the way. So they say, no, we need it in writing. So in addition to his sworn testimony, they want the United States Department of Justice to foreclose any chance that American citizens are made whole by the federal government. How cruel. How absolutely cruel. And of course, as I keep reminding you, the whole point of this is to forbid the feds from ever giving a dime to an actually abused American citizen. That's their position. And that brings us to last night. President Trump at the White House, frustrated by all of this, says that, you know, I suspect that this is all wrapped up in the fact that I didn't endorse Cornyn. That must be the explanation for this. That must be it. Here's the president of the United States last night in the Oval Office discussing. Watch.
2: All I can say is Todd Blanche is outstanding, and I thought it was pretty routine because he's so good. He just wouldn't find a better person. So I don't know. Maybe John Cornyn's upset with me because I didn't endorse him. I don't know what it is, but I haven't heard that there's a problem. I heard he's going through quite nicely.
1: Yeah, so basically the president's like, I think it's smooth sailing. I'm not really quite sure what all the details are, but I do know that John Cornyn is a bitter, bitter man because I didn't endorse him. Now, by the way, that was a wise decision on the part of the president of the United States. Cornyn has proven himself to be nothing but a deceitful little snake. The guy said in the New York Post, we were just going over the details yesterday, oh, I'd be for getting rid of the filibuster. I'm for doing anything to pass the Save America Act. And now he's whining that his vacation may be upended in an effort to pass the Save America Act now that the election is behind him and he's lost. Just to give you a sense of who he is as a person. So the president, rightly identifying, I think he's just bitter. I think he's bitter that he's lost his power. He's bitter. And so his outgoing performance is to take out his bitterness on the American people. Now, Cornyn was asked about this today, reporters surrounding John Cornyn and asking him a bunch of questions about, are you satisfied yet? Are you going to let Blanche become the attorney general? Here's John Cornyn's answer.
5: That's after he had met with the chairman of the Senate Judiciary Committee, Chuck Grassley, along with Thom Tillis, and he made crystal clear his concerns are not met, and he's warning the president not to take his vote for granted.
13: For Senator Grassley to make a decision, we haven't heard from the DOJ, so I think what he told me is he wanted to wait to see if they made a response, but I'm not aware they have.
5: Have you ever heard from the DOJ at all? They responded to you after you sent that back to them?
13: As I told you earlier, it was not responsive to my concerns. I mean, we've heard from them. It's just that they refused to commit to writing what he testified to under oath. And
1: he testified to it under oath. That's not good enough? Under oath before the United States Senate. No, we need more. I need it in writing. I need it notarized. I need it sent in certified mail. What you need is a slap upside the head. You need to make this guy the Attorney General of the United States with haste, John Cornyn.
13: Not a big ask. We're trying to help them get this solved, but they refuse to accept our help.
14: But so Senator, you're still ready to vote no right now. If this happens tomorrow, you're going to vote no still.
13: Well, I don't know whether there'll be a markup tomorrow.
14: If it happens.
13: Senator Van Hollen, he's got something he wants to say.
14: If it happens, you're no.
13: I'm not going to speculate. I'm going to wait and see what happens.
1: By the way, does CNN own a microphone? What is this? What do they put two cups and a string together and just call that a microphone? That doesn't work. I need a higher quality piece of audio than this.
15: Senator, sir.
13: Purpose. How do we get up?
15: What is?
13: What was the purpose of the meeting?
15: We lose all. Where you are right now, you are not yet ready to vote in favor of Todd Blanche's nomination.
13: And the vote hasn't.
16: That time has not yet occurred.
17: President Trump noted today in the White House that he didn't endorse you. He's wondering, kind of openly speculating whether or not that might have been have something to do with this.
16: I think that's a convenient excuse for not cooperating with the Judiciary Committee's appropriate role in confirmation.
1: Okay, so a couple of elements here. One, it is not appropriate for you to dictate the activities of the executive branch. Your role, your constitutional role, is advice and consent, not I'm in charge of the United States Department of Justice and what decisions they make. That's not your role. You are stepping outside of the bounds of your constitutional role. Your role is advice and consent. You want to give advice? Go for it. You give all sorts of advice. But your role is also to give consent here, and you can't consent to the most obvious attorney general pick imaginable. John Cornyn, were you alive for the first Trump administration? Were you alive for the intervening years? Did you witness what happened under Merrick Garland? Are you familiar with what that Biden attorney general did to the United States of America? I mean, you wouldn't give Joe Biden permission. You wouldn't consent to Merrick Garland to become the attorney general, would you? Oh, wait a second.
18: This morning, I had a very good conversation with Judge Merrick Garland, who President Biden has nominated for Attorney General. Judge Garland's extensive legal experience makes him well-suited to lead the Department of Justice, and I appreciated his commitment to keep politics out of the Justice Department.
1: Maybe you shouldn't be the one giving any advice to anybody. Maybe there's a good reason the voters of Texas just fired you. Maybe, just maybe, you should stop making colossal mistakes that have dramatic effects on the future of our country. Maybe, just maybe, you should make one good decision before you leave the United States Senate. Confirm Todd Blanche. But in the meantime, as John Cornyn continues his fits of insanity, President Trump is playing hardball. How? I'll tell you in a moment on The Vince Show.
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24: A better life with Dr. Sanjay Gupta.
25: They say consistency is key, but sometimes you just got to switch it up. A new study out of Harvard School of Public Health found that varying your exercise routine could add years to your life. What exercise someone did didn't matter much. What did matter was that all the exercises together worked all the muscle groups in their body. Now, an added benefit to changing things up is it can help you push through the plateau effect. That's when your body gets so efficient at doing something that you actually stop getting better at it. And we know from previous research that specializing in any one sport at a young age can make someone actually more prone to injury. And as experts we talk to point out, even elite athletes switch up things with their workouts, making sure to target strength, cardio, flexibility, balance, and doing that every single week. I'm Dr. Sanjay Gupta, helping you live a better life.
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1: All right, so you got a couple of Nimrods who are standing in the way of Todd Blanche becoming the Attorney General right now in the United States Senate. How is the president handling all of this? Well, I'm glad you asked, because in the last hour, the president just decided, you know what? Fine. You want to play like that? We can play like that. Here's what he wrote. Todd Blanche is a star, he writes on Truth Social, and everyone knows it. He has the potential to go down as one of the greatest attorney generals of all time. However, John Cornyn of Texas and Thom Tillis of North Carolina, both of whom I refused to endorse and whose political careers have been ended by my action, are refusing to vote for this great nominee, who will remain in any event as acting attorney general. Remember, both Cornyn and Tillis voted for Merrick Garland and others, too numerous to mention. I have no objection to temporarily withdrawing Todd's name if they do not do the right thing and putting him back after Cornyn and Tillis are out of office, President Donald J. Trump. So the president throwing down the gauntlet today saying, okay, fine. You're not going to let him through? That's fine. I'll just leave him there. Let's leave him there. We'll just withdraw the nomination. I'll bring it back next year. After January, after Tillis and Cornyn are officially gone because they've already been canned, we'll just wait you out. So either you can be a part of putting him in office or we'll just do it as soon as you're gone, which is just a few months away. So you take a pick here. Now, I should say, it's crazy to me that President Trump can't just do this as a recess appointment. A recess appointment. You know, a real recess appointment. The United States Constitution affords the president the ability to appoint his cabinet when Congress is officially out of session. Historically, Congress is typically out of session during August, the August recess. But the problem we have as we talk about this August recess is, one, they shouldn't take it because they have work to do. And two, if and when they do take it, it won't be a real recess. It's a fake recess. They leave Congress in a pro forma session where they gavel in every 3 days, with the only intent being, we're going to prevent the president of the United States from having his recess appointment power. Does that not burn you up? We've got Republicans controlling the House and the Senate. And this is kind of a joint operation. Mike Johnson cannot evade responsibility for his role in this scheme. Mike Johnson and John Thune need to agree to actually go into a real recess in order for that to occur. And they're not doing it. And we've got all three branches of government right now on the side of the good guys, meaning us. The Republicans control all three branches. I mean, well, technically, they control the two houses, all three branches. The Supreme Court is another branch of government. The judiciary is the other branch of government. But you know the point I'm making. They control both houses of the legislature, and they control the executive. And as a result, they should be able to do this. They should all be on the same page. Go into a recess. Don't complicate this. We could use such important positions as Todd Blanche for Attorney General of the United States. Recess appointment, appoint him, give him a recess appointment, let it ride through until January. When we get the new Congress in place, you can do the full confirmation like the president is talking about here. You know, if Thom and Cornyn are not going to play ball here because they're too bitter to, and people like Bill Cassidy or whatever, fine. But you would think John Thune, the guy with whom President Trump has been extraordinarily patient, exceptionally patient, gratuitously patient, you think he might give the president an assist here. I can't help you with the Save America Act, but we could get Todd Blanche through. I don't hear him saying that. You? Have you heard anything? If you hear anything, let me know. I'd love to hear about it. More ahead.
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25: If I were to ask you what makes for a good night's sleep, you'd probably say a dark, quiet room, not too many things on your mind. But every night when you go to get some Z's, how often do you really think about the temperature in your bedroom? Temperature may be one of the most underappreciated factors in sleep. That's according to the Senior Vice President of Research and Scientific Affairs at the National Sleep Foundation. We often hear about lights and screens and stress, but even modest changes in temperature and airflow can influence both how quickly you fall asleep and how deeply you stay asleep. Most experts will recommend a room temperature of 60 to 67 degrees Fahrenheit. You might also experiment with your sheets and what you actually wear to bed. Play around a bit and see what improves your sleep. You might be delightfully surprised. I'm Dr. Sanjay Gupta, helping you live a better life.
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5: Fox News. I'm Carmen Roberts. President Trump posts online he may temporarily pull Todd Blanche's nomination for attorney general and renominate him next year.
8: A vote in the Senate Judiciary Committee was postponed after Republican Senators John Cornyn and Tom Tillis demanded more information from the Justice Department about ending a weaponization fund and other elements of a settlement between the president and the IRS.
5: Fox's Jared Halpern. A judge in Georgia sentences Colin Gray, the father of the Appalachian High School mass shooting, to 15 years in prison. Judge Nicholas Prim.
9: The warning lights were flashing brighter and brighter. And you didn't get him help. And you didn't remove his access to the guns.
5: Gray gave the son an assault rifle, which he used in 2024 to kill two students and two teachers. America's listening to Fox News.
10: If you're taking I-30 from Bass Pro over to Horizon, we not only did we have the road work at Horizon in the right lane, we also had a stalled vehicle. It looks like that is all just cleared out, but it is still heavy starting right at Bass Pro. It's about a 15-minute delay. Also, 80 eastbound before 557, that construction is cleared. North Loop 820 westbound past Mark 4, that accident's been moved to the right shoulder. It's still slow, though, from 35W. With KLIF, right now traffic, I'm John Wolf.
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25: There are lots of things you can measure to get an idea of how healthy you are at any given moment. Temperature, heart rate, blood pressure, just to name a few. But how about how healthy you will be and how long you're likely to live? According to a new study out of the University of Buffalo, two simple strength tests are pretty accurate at predicting longevity in older women. One is hand grip strength, and the other is how quickly people can stand up from a seated position without using their arms. By the way, I remember interviewing former President Jimmy Carter when he was quite old and being really impressed how he just popped out of the chair without using his arms. Not a lot of older people can actually do that. But I think the message here is that maintaining strength as you age is going to help you perform everyday activities, but also help you avoid injury and stay independent. I'm Dr. Sanjay Gupta, helping you live a better life.
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1: I'm going to move to the majority leader here in a moment, John Thune. We got to talk about him and the Save America Act. But I see John Cornyn is still trying to bat things around here. He says, with the president. So he's reacting to the president's statement on Truth Social just a short while ago now, within the last hour, saying that, hey, I may actually pull Todd Blanche's nomination and wait till Cornyn and Thom are gone and then bring it back and we'll get him confirmed and we're off to the races. And here's what John Cornyn says about that, the potential for that. He goes, the president is mistaken if he believes concerns about the provisions in his tax lawsuit settlement are limited to me and Senator Tillis. Okay, hold on a second. Let's process that together. So John Cornyn says, it's not just us. It's not just the two of us. Oh, no, no. The two of us are the only ones willing to say it out loud. We're the only ones who are being honest about our position. There are other Republican senators who are lying to the public right now about their position. Lying. Not telling you that they oppose Todd Blanch on this basis. The president is mistaken, says John Cornyn, if he thinks we're the only ones. Outright declaring that come January, there are sitting Republican senators who are going to be standing in the way of Trump voters. In the absence of John Cornyn and Tom Tillis. You hear the message? The message is, whatever, you do it in January, you're still going to face opposition. Now, Sean Davis, we like Sean Davis. Sean Davis over at the Federalist notices this as well. And he writes, which Republican senators? Which? Name them. Which Republican senators are lying to their voters and using you

said, quote, Mike, I'm a co-sponsor and I've repeatedly voted for this, but you don't have the votes, said John Cornyn. You don't have the votes. Leader John Thune can't change that. It is math. Try focusing on Democrats instead of Republicans. Republican on Republican attacks are hurting our chances to win the majority in November, said Cornyn. Oh, I see. So it's a Republican on Republican attack when you're fighting for election integrity. But when you say that Republican senators are lying about their position on Todd Blanche, or when you attack the president of the United States for even advancing Todd Blanche, you're not conducting a Republican on Republican attack. You're not imperiling the majority, are you, John Cornyn? It's so absurd. Of course he is. Of course he is. What would imperil the Republican majority more than failing to deliver on the Republican agenda? John Cornyn is kamikazing the Save America Act and Todd Blanche in one fell swoop. Anyway, that's the state of affairs. President Trump playing hardball with these guys and going, fine, I'll withdraw the nomination if I have to. We're going to do this one way or the other. We're going to get Todd Blanche through. And, you know, there was a... There was this like thing. I guess Bill Cassidy. I saw this too. Jim was just reminding me, but Bill Cassidy, another one of the guys who just got fired by great voters across the country. In this case, Louisiana, they fired Bill Cassidy, and Bill Cassidy, Senator Cassidy, is complaining about Todd Blanche. He's concerned about whether or not he's going to be the president's personal attorney, or whether or not he'll be the former personal attorney to the president, who will now be attorney general. And I think that distinction really matters. We have to know, is he going to be the president's personal attorney or not? So, one, he's breathing life into every deranged left-wing conspiracy theory that ever comes across in the A block of a cable news segment on Ms. Now. Oh, the attorney general's just working for the president. Such tyranny. And, of course, they never scrutinize Merrick Garland's tenure at any rate whatsoever in the United States Department of Justice. But then the other piece of this is like, wait a second. You really? So you're mad that at one point Todd Blanche was a very effective personal attorney for the president? Well, wouldn't that have been a wonderful audition for his legal capabilities? For the guy who is now the chief executive of the United States? Are you in any way familiar with the history here? The president of the United States came into office in his first term with all sorts of people who were supposed to be working for him, who refused to work for him, who undermined him. James Comey, anybody? James Comey, who made it into some sort of, like, you know, human rights violation that the president of the United States asked him to be loyal and to not be some disloyal scumbag. Which option did he choose? Disloyal scumbag. That's what he chose. Psycho. And then, of course, his first attorney general, Jeff Sessions, he selects Jeff Sessions. He has this great relationship with him early on. Remember, they were on the campaign trail together. Remember, Jeff Sessions became the first United States senator to don the MAGA cap, standing with him in Alabama. It was a great moment. Jeff Sessions, who had a great run as a United States senator, really cares about the nation's borders, really an all-star when it came to tackling the immigration problems of our country. Great American in all of those ways. But he comes into office, Attorney General of the United States, and as AG, what does he do? He recuses himself from the biggest case in American history, the Trump-Russia collusion case, the lie, the hoax. He recuses himself. What was it? Why did he recuse himself again? Do we remember? I think he shook Kislyak's hand or something, Sergei Kislyak. He shook a Russian's hand in a receiving line, and then he recused himself entirely. It was so crazy. The president, furious about this, and rightfully so. He's like, what is going on? Everything is chaos. I need people I can trust in these roles. So people who are going to execute on the mission of the American people, who I can trust, who are effective, who've been in the trenches with me, who know how to fight a good fight. Guess who has those credentials? Todd Blanche. So Bill Cassidy's sitting there going, you know, it might be a real problem that he was the personal attorney. It's not a problem. It's an advantage. It gave the president a front row seat to his capabilities as a lawyer. And now you don't even need to judge him on that basis. I do. I think it's great. It adds to his resume in a meaningful way. Judge him as the acting attorney general of the United States.
Has he for a

0: Moment acted as President Trump's personal attorney? No, he's been the Attorney General of the United States. In fact, he sat for sworn testimony, answered a bunch of questions about this subject, and said that he's working on behalf of the people of the country. That he was the president's personal attorney as a matter of public record, and nobody's ashamed of it. It's like the most obvious thing. And John Kennedy, Senator John Kennedy, brought it up during the confirmation hearing, too. Like, really? You're going to give him grief for having been the personal attorney to the president in the past? JFK chose his brother to be the attorney general of the United States. I mean, that's, you want to talk about, you know, like an inside deal, a little nepotism action, huh? He chose his brother to be the attorney general. RFK Sr., RFK Jr.'s father. Richard Nixon chose his law partner to be the attorney general of the United States. It turns out people choose people they know, sometimes know very, very well, to be the attorney general of the United States. It's not that crazy. It's been done a lot. What's crazy is that you've got guys like Cornyn and Tillis and Cassidy, to whatever extent that's the case, standing in the way because they're angry at Trump and his voters. That's what's really going on. There's no principle involved here. There's no principle whatsoever. This is pettiness. That's what you're witnessing. It's why people are so angry at Washington, because it's consumed with this petty, self-destructive behavior that doesn't help the American people at all. In fact, they get so frustrated, they either check out of the process entirely or they get really animated about voting the person out of office who's there to begin with. You know, I was talking to our buddy Sean Farish this week about how some things take time. You know, it's frustrating to watch these guys in the current moment, and you really want consequences as quickly as humanly possible. Either the consequences in the form of consequential legislation, the Save America Act, improve the credibility of America's elections, or consequences in terms of criminal consequences for people like Anthony Fauci or James Comey or John Brennan, or, you know, the list, of course, is very long, unfortunately. You want consequences, and you want them yesterday. You very much want them yesterday. But one of the distinguishing features between the right and the left is our capacity for delayed gratification. Have you noticed? The right understands what it means to delay gratification. And in fact, it's a great life lesson for your kids. If you can delay gratification, you can succeed at epic proportions. You know, anybody who understands investing knows this. Anybody who understands what it means to save a dollar and get, you know, compound interest on it understands this. Anybody who goes to work every single day, collects a paycheck that doesn't seem like much, but over time accrues a nice pot of wealth, understands that. Understands things like, you know, not blowing all your cash on something you can't afford or going into debt. That, just using monetary examples here. Delayed gratification. It's a very, very useful thing to teach. Very useful thing to teach your children, because it will pay off in dividends for the rest of their life. Well, the same is true fundamentally for a constitutional system and a system that has law and order. In order, anything worth doing takes time. Anything worth doing takes time. Think about overturning Roe versus Wade, how long that took. It took over half a century to overturn that horrific decision. I was talking to, again, Sean Farish about this. We were talking about how frustrating it is that we don't get the Save America Act right away. And I was just, but pull back for a second. Go to 30,000 feet and just look at the battles that we have fought. Overturning Roe versus Wade, a big step towards ending the genocide that is the abortion of our children in the United States of America, was a hard and long-fought battle. It was a battle that consisted of, in many cases, probably some of your relatives and friends going out, standing in front of abortion mills, protesting, praying, consulting, talking to women, letting them know they have more options than extinguishing the life of their own child. It involved fighting. It involved lobbying state legislatures, the March on Life each year in Washington, D.C., and a lot of prayer, a lot of prayer along the way. And then eventually, in an unlikely way, like, President Trump ends up becoming the vehicle by which this actually occurs. People fight to get President Trump elected. They keep voting for him over and over, but as a consequence of his election, he appoints Supreme Court justices that give us the Dobbs decision, And by the way, the Dobbs decision didn't come easily. You'll remember there were assassination attempts. The decision itself was leaked ahead of time to try and compel a different outcome, to preserve the genocide. An assassin showed up at Brett Kavanaugh's home looking to upend the chance that he would be alive to see the day that the decision came out. That was a hard fought battle. And in the end, we won. We won. Virtue won. Decency won. Conservatives won. Prayer won. God won. That fight is not over. That fight continues at all sorts of levels, clearly. But anything worth doing is worth taking the time to do right. Now, with elections, of course, time is of the essence. We need election integrity as soon as humanly possible. Our elections should have never been as vulnerable as they are now. And so that's why we have so much urgency to fix them. But as we go through each successive battle, we need to establish what is achievable right now. What can we do right now to continue to gain ground towards our goal, which is election integrity, to save this country, to make it great again? And the answer that's most obviously presenting itself right now to us is to clean out the rot that stands in our way. If guys like Thom and Cornyn and Cassidy are standing in your way, get rid of them, replace them, and keep fighting the good fight. More ahead on The Vince Show.
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6: I don't know about you, but my social media feeds are flooded with lotions and potions and gadgets, all promising to unlock different components of longevity. But if you log off, take a step back from all the hype, you'll find that the actual keys to a longer, healthier life are hiding in plain sight. There are 4 of them. Number 1, nutrition. The Mediterranean diet really is the gold standard. Number 2, exercise. You should be getting 150 minutes of moderate intensity exercise or 75 minutes of vigorous intensity exercise every week, plus strength training and stretching. Number 3, sleep. Sleep is when your body and your brain repair themselves. You should be getting 7 to 9 hours a night. And finally, number 4 often gets forgotten, socialization. It's not a bonus, it's a necessity for a healthy life, finding a sense of community, purpose, and belonging. I'm Dr. Sanjay Gupta, helping you live a better life.
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0: Oh, look, CNN caught up with Thom Tillis. I asked him about to react to the president's post on Truth Social that he may withdraw Todd Blanche's nomination until January. And here's what Thom had to say. Hopefully CNN got a better microphone for this one.
17: Action is the president's getting bad advice. He should listen to Blanche and others who think if it's dead, it should be rendered completely dead.
18: What do you mean he's getting bad advice? I mean, this is the president making a decision.
17: Somebody told him to not do what Blanche said they were going to do. Whoever that person is giving the president bad advice. The only reason why we would move forward with this language is because that same advisor wants to bring it back to life at some point.
18: I'm saying the advisors, but it's the president.
17: That you can draw that conclusion, Manu, and I can draw one that's got my eyes on the target.
0: Does it? Okay. Let me. I'm going to play out the CNN clip. If Manu Raju tells us who the advisor is that Tillis is talking about.
18: And that's been very a common phrase of Thom Tillis as he's criticized the White House, oftentimes blames others in the White House. He didn't name any presidential advisor there, but in the past he's blamed people like Stephen Miller repeatedly for various things that the president has done. But on this issue.
0: Okay, so I thought it was Miller, too. That was my spidey senses were saying Stephen Miller, Stephen Miller, Stephen Miller. Thom Tillis really hates Stephen Miller. Now, you know, if anybody in the White House deserves to be celebrated among the president's advisors, it's Stephen Miller. In fact, the aforementioned Jeff Sessions, guess who worked in his office on issues surrounding immigration? Stephen Miller. That's actually how President Trump came to know Stephen Miller, through Jeff Sessions. He gets Stephen Miller inside of his orbit. Stephen Miller becomes just an absolute all-star over the course of now multiple administrations. There he is in such an important position. But if Stephen Miller is saying, hey, don't play ball with these idiots, Well, then go with Stephen Miller. That's great advice. Whatever Stephen Miller is advising, it's probably great advice. Now, having said all of that, notice that Thom Tillis is acting like the president doesn't have agency, that he's merely a vessel for whatever bad advice he's getting. Well, it's his advisors who are misleading him. His advisors? What are you talking about? I just read the Truth Social post. It came from the president of the United States. He's sick of your crap. It wasn't an advisor. It was the president. And he's throwing down with you, son. Can't wait till Tillis is gone. More ahead on The Vince Show.
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6: If I were to ask you what makes for a good night's sleep, you'd probably say a dark, quiet room, not too many things on your mind. But every night when you go to get some Z's, how often do you really think about the temperature in your bedroom? Temperature may be one of the most underappreciated factors in sleep. That's according to the Senior Vice President of Research and Scientific Affairs at the National Sleep Foundation. We often hear about lights and screens and stress, but even modest changes in temperature and airflow can influence both how quickly you fall asleep and how deeply you stay asleep. Most experts will recommend a room temperature of 60 to 67 degrees Fahrenheit. You might also experiment with your sheets and what you actually wear to bed. Play around a bit and see what improves your sleep. You might be delightfully surprised. I'm Dr. Sanjay Gupta, helping you live a better life.
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23: A border breach overseas. I'm Lisa Brady, Fox News. Spain is preparing to send in the troops after thousands of migrants streamed from Morocco into a tiny Spanish territory, Ceuta, where reception centers were already overwhelmed after a much smaller surge in the past week.
24: Ceuta authorities previously blamed the surge on a Spanish Supreme Court decision that guarantees due process for illegal migrants arriving by sea. The White House has already reacted to this today, writing, quote, President Trump has long warned Europe what would happen if they continue to implement far-left globalist policies, including enabling mass migration. Spain and other countries who have adopted this destructive philosophy should immediately reverse course or risk their own demise.
23: Fox's Nate Foy. Spain's socialist government recently launched a program to provide legal status for 500,000 illegal migrants. Spanish officials just confirming at least 9 people have died trying to cross the border from Morocco. The latest U.S. strikes on Iran last night, not stopping Iran from targeting U.S. forces in the region. Jordan intercepting more missiles today. But the Wall Street Journal reporting the president is considering a plan to hit Iran harder, proposed by the CENTCOM commander.
25: This go big approach, which is among a series of options he has developed, would reduce the need for the U.S. to use defensive munitions because Iran would have less capability to attack, he insists. Critics have warned the U.S. is running low on air defensive munitions. U.S. officials, though, most recently U.N. Ambassador Mike Waltz, have countered that the U.S. military has everything it needs to conduct this war effectively.
23: Fox's Jackie Heinrich at the White House. The U.S. economy growing at a slower pace in the second quarter, 1.5%, but the White House points to higher consumer spending. It says current policies will fuel future growth. A separate report shows inflation cooling in June. And on Wall Street, the Dow up 615 points at the bell. 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
9: I'm Mike Trina. A day before the Senate Judiciary Committee was scheduled to vote on Todd Blanche's nomination for Attorney General, the senior senator from Texas canceled a meeting with the nominee.
26: Outgoing Senator John Cornyn canceled a meeting with Attorney General nominee Todd Blanche yesterday as the Senate looks to vote on Blanche's confirmation. At the forefront of Cornyn's concerns is President Trump's settlement with the IRS and the administration's so-called anti-weaponization fund. Blanche was Trump's lawyer in those cases.
27: All I can say is Todd Blanche is outstanding.
26: President Trump was asked by reporters why he thinks Cornyn is hesitant to vote to confirm Blanche.
27: So I don't know, maybe John Cornyn's upset with me because I didn't endorse him. I don't know what it is.
26: Cornyn recently lost his Republican runoff to Texas AG Ken Paxton. The senator said that he canceled this week's meeting with Blanche because the DOJ has not provided him with satisfactory documentation to meet his demands that the fund would be rescinded. I'm Clayton Neville.
9: Several massage parlors have been shut down following a human trafficking investigation in Denton County. The sheriff's office says 18 businesses were inspected and 4 were closed immediately, as 6 more facing administrative closure proceedings. The inspections also led to 5 aggravated promotion of prostitution cases and 2 immigration-related detentions. Police departments from Louisville, Carrollton, Flower Mound, and The Colony assisted in the investigation. 570 KLIF traffic.
28: Just had a report of a problem southbound on the Dallas North Tollway around Legacy, slowing traffic from 121 Sam Rayburn out to the east in the Kauffman County area. 20 eastbound at FM 429, a vehicle went off road and the right lane was blocked with a backup from Kings Creek just before you get to John Wilson. With KLIF right now traffic, I'm John Wolf.
9: Your 570 KLIF forecast today: mostly sunny and hot with a high near 101. The real feel about 108. Tonight mostly clear with a low around 82. Tomorrow, sunny and hot with a high near 104, humidity, heat index value about 111. 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

trapped inside by the blast. Thankfully, she was not injured, but now she has no home to go back to. 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That's prayifcj.org. Now, we're going to get back into Fauci. We have a lot on Fauci coming up today, a lot, because I'm so disgusted. You know, let's see if he does face a contempt of Congress charge. Josh Hawley was just pretty unbelievable. You know, you were using federal employees, taxpayer money to apply for and solicit cash prizes for you personally. Prizes totaling over $1 million. He was the number one paid federal employee. You know, and Hawley explained was $900,000 cash award. Was that one of the prizes? And he got it because he used federal employees to get it. And this wasn't even the only award, was it, Dr. Fauci? You know, on advice of counsel 111 times. But staff, employees on a federal dime during a pandemic being paid with federal dollars, soliciting cash for him. Fauci wanted the money. We want to get to yes, he wants it. You know, that's his chief of staff, again, using federal email to pressure, you know, others that he could get rich on top of everything else. And then love being a star, love being a star. Very sick, very critical of me, but I take that. It's kind of like Marco Rubio was told by a senator in a hearing, I'm sorry I voted for you. So I take that as a great compliment. Fauci criticizing me, I take as a great compliment. He revealed in his diary that he enlisted Barack Obama's help to beat back bad publicity in terms of the Beagle torture experiments that he funded. You know, he used six-month-old Beagle puppies who had their vocal cords cut out to prevent them from barking. They were then infested with ticks and sedated and placed in cages with infectious sandflies in a lab in Tunisia. Anyway, the former National Institute of Allergy and Infectious Diseases, Dr. Fauci, enlisted the help of the media friends and former President Obama to beat back allegations in 21 that his agency funded painful experiments for dogs on puppies who were later euthanized, all of them, according to records released by Senator Rand Paul. You know, they approved a $375,000 grant to fund these gruesome experiments. Senator Joni Ernst, I don't understand that on at least five different, you know, funded tests on dogs, including puppies as young as 6 months old, are planned. This drug will involve invasive, painful, potentially deadly procedures. And it just shows you how nuts this guy is. Senator Ted Cruz demanding that Fauci face jail time, labeling him America's most damaging bureaucrat. I just don't think there was anybody more damaging. You know, him invoking the Fifth Amendment, really? When he said in 2022, he'd never do that. You know, he had his own lawyer tossed out of the hearing by Senator Rand Paul. You know, Senator Moreno, you know, what the F do you think you are? Just letting him have it. Paul announces a contempt vote, which is good. That's going to take place. And Senator Paul questioning whether Fauci's invoking the Fifth was even valid after the Biden pardon. Hopefully that can be tested in the courts. You know, as it relates to the auto pen pardon, that is, you know, on questionable legal ground. Then, of course, I mentioned Florida, my free state. James Utmeyer, our attorney general here in the free state of Florida. He's a great attorney general. I have a lot of confidence in him. But the documents unveil Fauci's thoughts on the lab leak debate and mask doubts and testing failure, which we have already chronicled on this program. And everything we told you was true. And to think, you know, of all the pressure being brought to bear, and I know all the criticism of the likes of me and others behind the scenes. Fetterman revealed his one regret from COVID, and he told Fox News Digital he stayed quiet because the idea was dismissed as a right-wing fringe theory. He said his one regret from COVID

0: be tried, outside of the country?
1: It's really, remember, he worked for the federal government. He was the highest paid employee in the federal government. I'm more concerned about what he did in America to Americans and the vanity and the narcissism at a level that is shocking to me. If any pride or ego creeps into my thought process, I just find it a very dangerous thing. Does this make any sense to you? There's a quote in the Bible.
0: I mean, I'm not a vendetta kind of person, Mr. Hannity, but, he's certainly hurt a lot of people everywhere.
1: He just flat out lied to us, as far as I'm concerned. He knew more than he told people. And now the evidence is there. He got his pardon from Biden. I'd like to know if it was an auto pen, which should be investigated and see the legitimacy of it. But he didn't help when the country was desperate. And then the pressure campaign on everybody to do what they wanted you to do. It was, and many of you listening to this program, and I'm going to tell you something. I understand if you wanted to believe the experts. Do you remember the movie, The Poseidon Adventure? Have you ever watched that movie?
0: Such a Gene Hackman.
1: Right, Gene Hackman, exactly. I forget the woman that was in there that used to be the swimmer, and she saved a life, and then she passed away in that movie. She was amazing. And what was so incredible, there was one group of people. They had this pastor played by Gene Hackman who was listening to this young man, this young kid who had actually taken the time to get to know the ship. And he decided to listen to the informed kid while others were saying, follow the doctor, follow the doctor. All the people that followed the doctor died. Everyone that listened to the kid lived. It's like sometimes the experts are not worth listening to. George, how many times have I told you on this show, don't trust the government. Always make plans to be as self-sufficient as you can.
0: Every time I've listened to you, I can't.
1: I say that because I love my audience. I'll tell you why I say that. Because you know what? At the end of the day, Social Security, they raided the lockbox. The educational system has failed. Look at what the DSA now wants to do to the country. Look at what these lunatics will do to the country if they ever get control. I mean, they're stating it public. Eliminate the Senate. Eliminate the presidency. Eliminate, the Supreme Court. Amnesty for illegals. Abolish ICE. Defund our Department of War. End all deportations. Eliminate cash bail. A massive wealth tax, the Green New Deal, all of it, abolish prisons and police. I mean, we're dealing with very tough times. And that's why in 97 days, we have a midterm election. I'm begging, I will beg everyone in this audience to take it seriously and to vote.
0: Mr. Hannity,
1: yes, sir.
0: Other part of my question that I wanted to ask is, in the GOP, use this as a platform to push the needle a little bit before the midterms.
1: You mean the issue of Fauci, how we were lied to?
0: And it's got blue fingerprints all over it.
1: 100%. I think they should. I thought the Democrats yesterday were a disgrace. Just a disgrace on that committee. And when I watched it, it was jaw dropping. George, God bless you. Thanks for being such a big supporter of the show. We appreciate you more than you know. You make this happen. Thank you. Janet in Maryland, next Sean Hannity Show. Hey, Janet, how are you? Thanks for checking in. Glad you called.
2: It's an honor to speak to you, Sean. First of all, this isn't what I wanted to call about. I'm going to get to that. Fauci is a criminal. He needs to be charged with crimes against humanity. And your coverage of COVID was spot on. And you were right about everything. Now, I want to.
1: Well, apparently, I was not loved by Dr. Fauci, which actually means it's kind of like Marco Rubio says, I regret voting for you, some senator, and he goes,

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1: A better life with Dr. Sanjay Gupta.
2: They say consistency is key, but sometimes you just got to switch it up. A new study out of Harvard School of Public Health found that varying your exercise routine could add years to your life. What exercise someone did didn't matter much. What did matter was that all the exercises together worked all the muscle groups in their body. Now, an added benefit to changing things up is it can help you push through the plateau effect. That's when your body gets so efficient at doing something that you actually stop getting better at it. And we know from previous research that specializing in any one sport at a young age can make someone actually more prone to injury. And as experts we talk to point out, even elite athletes switch up things with their workouts, making sure to target strength, cardio, flexibility, balance, and doing that every single week. I'm Dr. Sanjay Gupta, helping you live a better life.
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6: He could pull the nomination. I'm Lisa Lacera, Fox News. A Senate vote on President Trump's nominee for attorney general has been put off after it hit a roadblock from Republicans.
7: President Trump says he has no objection to temporarily withdrawing acting attorney general Todd Blanche's nomination and renominating him next year. A vote in the Senate Judiciary Committee was postponed after Republican Senators John Cornyn and Tom Tillis demanded more information from the Justice Department about ending a weaponization fund and other elements of a settlement between the president and the IRS. Tillis is not running for re-election, and Cornyn lost a primary to a challenger endorsed by President Trump. Responding to the president's social media post, Cornyn says President Trump is mistaken if he believes concerns are limited to just the two Republican senators.
6: Fox's Jared Halpern at the White House. 15 years in prison for the Georgia man who gave his son the gun used in a deadly 2024 school shooting. Colin Gray's sentencing comes a day after his son Colt was sentenced to life in prison without the possibility of parole in the shooting at Appalachia High School. It killed two students and two teachers.
8: The loss here is profound. But I still have to distinguish your acts from the malignant heart in the acts that Colt Gray committed upon the Appalachian School.
6: Judge Nicholas Prim, Colin Gray is one of only a handful of parents in the U.S. to be criminally charged after their children were accused in shootings. Spain will deploy its military to restore order at its border with Morocco in Ceuta. After thousands of migrants streamed into the territory, at least nine people have died. Wall Street, Microsoft's best day since 2008 leads U.S. stocks as AI stocks regain some of their recent sharp losses. The Dow gained 614. 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
12: Day before the Senate Judiciary Committee was scheduled to vote on Todd Blanche's nomination for Attorney General, the senior senator from Texas canceled a meeting with the nominee.
13: Outgoing Senator John Cornyn canceled a meeting with Attorney General nominee Todd Blanche yesterday as the Senate looks to vote on Blanche's confirmation. At the forefront of Cornyn's concerns is President Trump's settlement with the IRS and the administration's so-called anti-weaponization fund. Blanche was Trump's lawyer in those cases.
14: All I can say is Todd Blanche is outstanding.
13: President Trump was asked by reporters why he thinks Cornyn is hesitant to vote to confirm Blanche.
14: So I don't know, maybe John Cornyn's upset with me because I didn't endorse him. I don't know what it is.
13: Cornyn recently lost his Republican runoff to Texas AG Ken Paxton. The senator said that he canceled this week's meeting with Blanche because the DOJ has not provided him with satisfactory documentation to meet his demands that the fund would be rescinded. I am Clayton Neville.
12: Several massage parlors have been shut down following a human trafficking investigation in Denton County. The sheriff's office says 18 businesses were inspected and 4 were closed immediately, as 6 more facing administrative closure proceedings. The inspections also led to 5 aggravated promotion of prostitution cases and 2 immigration-related detentions. Police departments from Louisville, Carrollton, Flower Mound, and The Colony assisted in the investigation. 570 KLIF traffic.
15: We've still got the HOV Express lane blocked on 35 East southbound going to 30 eastbound. Traffic has to use the main lanes. It's slow really all the way down from the 183-35E merge, but especially from the Commerce Continental area. If you're on 35 East southbound at Crosby, the left lane is blocked. That's slowing almost from the George Bush Turnpike. And on the Dallas North Tollway southbound at 635, a new accident slowing traffic from Keller Springs. With KLIF Right Now traffic, I'm John Wolf.
12: Your 570 KLIF forecast today: mostly sunny and hot with a high near 101. The real feel, about 108. Tonight, mostly clear with a low around 82. Tomorrow, sunny and hot with a high near 104. Humidity, heat index value about 111. Your next update with Fox News is in 30 minutes. Breaking news 24/7, available at KLIF.com and on our free mobile app. 570 AM and 96.3 FM HD2 KLIF.